Basement tapes sessions with the band. Glenn Hansard and Marketa Erglova recorded this version for the 2007 Dylan biopic, I'm Not There. Sadly, Hansard recently died following a motorcycle crash in Dublin. He was 56. Here's You Ain't Going Nowhere.

That was Elton John with Amarena from his 1970 release, Tumbleweed Connection. Although the album is filled with references to Americana, Elton and his songwriting partner, Bernie Taupin, had yet to visit the United States. The song was named after Amarena Williams, the daughter of Elton's manager, Ray Williams. Elton would later become her godfather. And we also heard from Iron and Wine with the song The Devil Never Sleeps from their 2007 album The Shepherd's Dog. Once again, welcome. This is Real and In the Years. It's Ryan. Our featured five theme this week is Lucky Number 7. This is song number 1. The title comes from Jack White's childhood. As a kid, he mistakenly thought the Salvation Army was called the Seven Nation Army. And although it sounds like a bass, the famous riff you are going to hear was actually played on Jack White's guitar using a pitch-shifting pedal. Here are the White Stripes with Seven Nation Army.

Reelin' in the Years with the Dave Matthews Band and Where Are You Going from their 2002 album Busted Stuff. You may remember that one from the film Mr. Deeds, starring Adam Sandler. And we opened with Blue Merle and the title track from their only studio album, Burning in the Sun, released in 2005. The group's name is a reference to Robert Plant's blue-eyed Merle dog in the Led Zeppelin song Braun Rar Stomp. This is Reelin' in the Years. I'm Ryan. Thank you for listening. This week's featured five theme is Lucky Number 7. Here's song number 2. It was written primarily by Sandy Stewart, who sent Stevie Nicks a demo without a lyric sheet. Nicks misheard the line all the way down, you held the line, as all the way down to Emmeline. She became so attached to her version that they kept it, and Stewart gave her a co-writing credit. From 1987, here's Fleetwood Mac with Seven Wonders.

Recorded live in 2010 at the Fillmore in San Francisco, that was Squeeze with Tempted. Band member Chris Difford wrote the lyrics during a taxi ride to Heathrow Airport, drawing inspiration from the things he had packed and the buildings he passed along the way. And we started the set with the Lemonheads and Into Your Arms from 1993. The song was first recorded by the Australian duo The Love Positions in 1989. Their bassist, Nick Dalton, later joined the Lemonheads and brought the song with him. It's Ryan, and thank you for joining me for Reelin' in the Years. On the way, a studio mistake made room for the biggest song of Jonathan Edwards' career. Justin Hayward of the Moody Blues constructed this song from two unfinished songs, one fast and one slow, which explains its dramatic shift in tempo and mood. Here's Question.

0: That was Jonathan Edwards with Sunshine from his 1971 eponymous debut release. Despite its upbeat melody, the song was written out of frustration with authority and the political climate of the Nixon administration. Ironically, it was not originally intended for the album. Another song was accidentally erased during the sessions, so Edwards recorded Sunshine to fill the space, and it would become his only hit. We also heard from John Prine and Spanish Pipe Dream, and Jesse Wills opened the segment with Wheel off his 2025 effort, Middle. It's Ryan, and you're listening to Reelin' in the Years. Stay tuned. Coming up next hour, a struggling songwriter, a soon-to-be-disconnected telephone, and the call that changed everything. And a song inspired by two events that reshaped the world in 1989. 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For those details, visit reelinwithryan.com. Our featured five theme is Lucky Number 7. This is song number 3. The song was written and first recorded by Steve Young in 1969 and was inspired by a beautiful country road outside of Montgomery, Alabama. It's called Woodley Road and is known for its seven bridges. This version of the song was recorded live on July 28, 1980 at the Santa Monica Civic Center, just 3 days before the group played what became their final concert before breaking up. Here are the Eagles with Seven Bridges Road.
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3: It's 9 o'clock.

Going back to 1968 with the Zombies, and this will be our year from Odyssey and Oracle. The album initially received little attention, and the band had already broken up by the time the song Time of the Season became a hit and brought them belated success. And we opened the hour with Mac DeMarco and No Other Hearts off his 2015 mini-album, Another One, which he recorded largely at his home in Far Rockaway, Queens. Thanks for giving a listen to Reelin' in the Years. It's Ryan. On the way, the phone call that rescued a struggling songwriter just as his telephone was about to be disconnected. This week's featured five theme is Lucky Number 7. Here's song number 4. It was inspired by the emerging hip-hop scene in New York City, combining a funk bassline with a rapid-fire rap-influenced delivery, making it one of the earliest major attempts by a rock band to incorporate hip-hop. Recorded live in October of 82 at Shea Stadium, here's The Clash with the magnificent 7.

It's Ryan with Reelin' in the Years. If you want to see the playlist, you can. 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

Recorded live at the Santa Monica Civic Center on September 14th, 1981, that was the Pretenders giving us Message of Love. Up next, it's a song written by Jack Lee and first released by his band The Nerves in 1976. The record failed commercially, leaving Lee in serious financial trouble. 2 years later, a friend of the band, Blondie, introduced them to the song. In a fitting twist, Lee was reportedly waiting for his telephone service to be disconnected when Debbie Harry of Blondie called to ask permission to record the song. Here's Blondie with Hanging on the Telephone.

Reeling in the years with Blondie and Hanging on the Telephone. Coming up, a song inspired by two of 1989's most historic events and produced by the man who sang Video Killed the Radio Star. In the meantime, here's Peter Frampton with I Wanna Go to the Sun.

Out of Liverpool, England, that was MT Jones with Easy from his 2026 release, Joy. And Seal at the top with the lead single from his 1991 eponymous debut album, It Was Crazy, which was inspired by the fall of the Berlin Wall and the Tiananmen Square massacre, both of those happening in 1989. The album was produced by Trevor Horn, who first gained fame in 1979 for being a member of the Buggles. He sang lead on their hit, Video Killed the Radio Star. Thanks for listening to Reelin' in the Years. I'm Ryan. Coming up, a song by Radiohead that their own lead singer once called Very Bad, even though it became one of the band's signature tracks. The featured five theme is Lucky Number 7. This is the fifth and final song. It's the title track from the Allman Brothers Band's 1990 comeback album. Dickie Betts was inspired to write the song after learning about a Navajo spiritual belief that each person faces seven crucial crossroads or pivotal decisions in life that ultimately shape their path and character. Here's Seven Turns.

0: Reeling in the Years with Tom Petty and the Heartbreakers and the song Change of Heart. Musically speaking, Petty said he was inspired to write the song after hearing Do Ya, first released by The Move in 1972. It, of course, would go on to be made famous by Jeff Lynne's other group, ELO. And we opened this final set with Pete Townsend and the demo version of Nothing Is Everything, Let's See Some Action, from his 1972 debut solo album, Who Came First. The song first appeared as a non-album single by The Who in 1971 under the title Let's See Action. Lyrically, it was inspired by the teachings of the Indian spiritual guru, Meher Baba. It's Ryan, and you've been listening to Reelin' in the Years. 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
1: Does anyone else hear the bottom of the barrel being scraped?
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0: It's time for Bottom of the Barrel, where I feature a song that just barely made Billboard's Hot 100. This one peaked at number 78 in early April of 1996. It was written by the band's lead singer, Thom Yorke, who wasn't especially fond of it. In 2006, he called the song very bad and said the group's record label at the time, EMI, had pressured them into releasing it. The band's name comes from the sixth track on the Talking Heads album, True Stories. Here's Radiohead with High and Dry. Have a great week.

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1: Hello, everyone. I am Rob Charles, and our number one is going to be dedicated to the memory of a great music producer named Eric Nelson. The Uncle Show had a chance to sit down with him a couple months ago and have an interview, and this is the interview. Just before we get into the interview, I just want to let you know he's had a chance to work with Boyz II Men, R. Kelly, Ralph Tresvant, and many, many more. Rest in peace, Eric Nelson. Hello, everyone. We are back again. I am Uncle Rob, and Uncle Rhino is, I don't know if this dude's ever going home, but this guy is on the road again in Oklahoma. And Uncle Rhino, you having a good day, man?
2: I'm having a good day. Every day is a good day that we get to jump on the Uncle Show.
1: Absolutely. And speaking of the Uncle Show, we've got a guest with us today. He is a record producer. He is a songwriter that I just picked up on interview seconds ago. And he is in Bloomington, Illinois, a place called Eclipse Studios. Mr. Eric Nelson, how are you, Eric?
3: Great. How you doing?
1: Doing pretty good. Tell us a little bit about Eric and what do you do over in Bloomington?
3: Well, I've got a studio facility here that I kind of do every conceivable genre of music. A lot of times I'm working with singer-songwriters, and I'm putting together the music from scratch, where I'll play all the instruments. A lot of times with them sitting right here, so that they can, which I prefer. I prefer to work with the artists so that it's not just kind of like, oh, surprise, here's your music. It's more like, hey, I'm going to try this. Check it out. What do you think? And it, you know, that way they can let me know right away throughout the whole process what they like and what they don't like. So we're working on it in a very collaborative sense. And if they have any ideas of their own that they want to throw in, even on the music side, of course, I try to be open to everything, you know. And because I my philosophy is that in this age of AI and everything else, authenticity is so important. And I don't think an artist can, I think the audience is extremely sensitive to inauthenticity. They're used to it. Everybody's lying to them all the time and everything's fake. So when an artist is pushing their music, is promoting their music, the audience can sense right away if the artist isn't really 100% behind that. So my job is to not only produce these songs and give them as much life and vitality and a vehicle for the actual lyric and everything else, but my other goal is to make sure that the artist can stand behind these songs 150%. Because even in their eyes, if they're online doing shorts, you know, promoting the song, check out my latest, this latest song. If they don't really believe that they like, you know, if they don't like the song, and I've run into plenty of artists that have recorded at places where they're like, I wasn't really, really happy with the way it turned out. And they just kind of went and did it. And nobody asked me my opinion, or it was ignored. That artist, the audience is going to see it in their eyes and hear it in their voice that they're not truly, that they don't truly believe in that song or the way it was produced or, you know, the way it's coming across. So my goal is always to make sure the artist is as excited about the song as I am. And that way they can promote it, perform it, and everything with just their hearts 100% behind it. And I think the audience feels that.
1: So let's just say I write songs, but I don't sing. I don't know how to sing or anything. I got 50 songs. I'm like, hey, I'm going to go see Eric. I'm going to bring this one to him. Can you come up with something with just the lyrics? Do you have your service? Do you have, like, if I want a female artist to be singing that, do you have a female artist that can come in and do that, a male artist or what have you?
3: I do. I don't have a huge stable of singers around here because I am kind of out in the cornfield, but I've got some good singers. Yes, I can do everything from scratch for you. You come in, you've just got a lyric. In fact, Brian Schartzer, one of the artists, that Beverly works with, he typically just comes in with lyrics and I'll come up with the vocal melodies and then all the music. Knight comes up with some really cool lyrics, you know, and then we'll hone those together and work on them together and make sure everything makes sense and it's furthering the story of the song and all that. But that's kind of a case similar to what you're talking about. He doesn't usually come in singing it. He comes in just, he's got a notebook and he writes these lyrics. And then we just work the melodies together and stuff from there. So, yeah, it can really be anything. I've got people that come in with fully written songs. They play guitar and they'll just sit down, perform the song for me and sing it. I'll figure out the tempo and the key. We make sure it's the right key and the right tempo for them. You know, I might make suggestions on that. But then we just produce it from there. I may play the guitar if they're not a real competent guitar player. If they're really good and they're getting the song across and we want to use acoustic guitar or whatever they're playing in the song or piano or whatever, then fine. It's definitely all on a case by case basis, but yes, people can walk in whatever stage they're at, whether they're a really experienced performer or whether they just wrote some lyrics and don't know what to do next. They can walk in and I'll steer the bus for them.
1: So that, and the point of me asking you that is I want folks that are in that area. If you're discouraged or you have no idea where to turn, you can turn to Eric. He can set your project up. Now, does it depend whether I wanted a bluesy sound, a southern rock sound, or a pop or country? I mean, you can adapt to all of it.
3: I can actually. I'm working with a couple pop artists right now. I do a lot of country, singer songwriter, kind of indie rock type stuff. I've got some projects like that. I'm really kind of comfortable in all those genres because I work with them all the time, and I just love music. I just love a good song. So, so they can be whatever genre. And, you know, sometimes we'll use reference tracks. Some artists will come in, they'll say, well, there's this song by so-and-so. I kind of want to capture that vibe. And there's nothing wrong with that, you know, I'll load up that reference into our session and we'll just kind of occasionally refer to it as, you know, maybe for instrumentation or just overall vibe, things like that too. So to make sure it gives us a little direction right off the bat. But either way, you could walk in with pretty much nothing and we'll figure it out from there.
1: How long you been doing this?
3: I've been doing it professionally. My first studio I opened in August of 94. So it's been a little while.
1: You're looking at 32 years almost.
3: Yeah.
2: As a composer, when you have other people, you know, chasing your vibe and chasing, that's like the ultimate props to somebody.
3: Is
2: when you have someone, they're not necessarily, which we have people out there that try to rip off, you know, that Stardust and co-op it. There are people out there that do that, but the real ones, they don't try to rip it off. And for the listeners, you need to understand the difference. You know, you be respectful of other people's work while you admire it. You can go, if you truly learn about what made that piece of work so magical, it's okay to go back to the same well and pull more water from the same well, but don't try to rip off somebody else's bucket, you know?
3: Right. That's absolutely. Yeah. When we do use references, it's not, okay, we're going to copy their exact chord progression, their tempo and their key. And it's more like, oh, I just like what they did with the instrumentation here, how this features the vocal. They did an interesting breakdown here, but we could try something like that, you know? So, it's a great, like you said, a great well to draw from. When somebody does amazing work, you know, it definitely does kind of create this well of ideas that we can all borrow from. Because music is, it's sort of like this enormous collaboration between all the musicians of the world, you know? And so I like to even bring in things from different genres a little bit, things that are inspired by different genres. I'm more of a rock and country and blues guy, you know, as far as my roots, but I do hip hop clients and stuff as well, but I'll do things where if I'm dropping the beat, I kind of drop it like a drummer would in a rock band, the way I do the accents and stuff like that. And it seems to work. Yeah. I like kind of blending genres and just trying to keep, I think it's just so important to keep the listener engaged at all times. So, I call them, I won't curse on the show, but F yeah moments.
2: Yeah.
3: Those moments where you're like, yeah, that was awesome. What did they do there? That was so cool. I want to have those. You can call them tent poles. You know, you got your song, you've got certain points that, you know, that really grab you. And then there might be a little bit of a lull and then, oh, we'll grab you again with this. And so I think it's very important to have those moments throughout a song that you know, are kind of cornerstones of the song. Otherwise, you got this.
2: Yeah.
3: You know, like the song, it has to take you on a journey. If it doesn't take you on a journey,
1: what's the point?
3: Yeah, what's the point? If it doesn't emotionally take you somewhere, and you know, there's just no point at all. And people will lose interest quickly. So
1: have you had any chance of collaborating with musicians who have moved on to the next level and made major record deals?
3: Yes. Although, honestly, I've had more, let's see. Well, actually, that's a good question. I've worked with major label artists. I've worked with artists like Boyz II Men and a lot of more R&B pop artists from the early 2000s. But I don't know that I've worked with someone here that has gone on to get a major label deal. But that's only because they've turned them down. like I've got a rap artist who's independent, turned down all the major labels about 10 years ago. Because the major labels are pretty awful. And they actually have no idea how to break an artist now anyway.
2: Yeah.
3: The independent labels and the stuff like Beverly's doing and the stuff you guys are doing, I just feel is more effective. It's more authentic. I've got another artist who right now is doing great. And he does, really, he blew up on TikTok doing 90s rock covers, doing a Alice in Chains songs and stuff like that. He's got a really cool, soulful voice and just playing acoustic guitar and singing. But he does originals here that I produce and work on with him and occasionally co-write with him. But he blew up just by posting these TikTok videos and blew up to the point where he's getting flown all over the country and he's performing on private islands and all kinds of stuff like that and making really good money. But like most artists, in between, he might be playing on a Saturday at a local bar, because ultimately, as a musician, you just got to play, you just got to do the work. And then they're not all gigs for 35,000 people. You know, yeah. A lot of these gigs are for five people, and that's just the way it goes. And you can find the biggest artists in the world, you can find a picture of them playing for five people somewhere, including the Beatles. But,
1: we had a girl on a while back who is now opening for Dwight Yoakam on his current little stretch of his tour. She told us she would play for the bartender. There was nobody there, but she was getting paid to be there, so she played for the bartender. I was like, I would say that would be kind of crazy, but you know, like I said, now she's on a Dwight Yoakam tour right now, so that kind of. Payback comes back around.
3: Yes, absolutely. And I always tell performers, in fact, there was a guy I knew who was an amazing performer and entertainer, and he just did solo guitar and vocal, and he did that his whole life. He played in the Keys at a bunch of places. Every year he'd be there. He had a house in the Keys and a house here in Illinois, and he would split his year in half and just played for a living. And I asked him, he was in here doing, had some old originals that we were just getting off cassette and put on a CD form or something a few years ago. And I asked him, because, you know, I've played in cover bands where you're playing the same songs every night. And it can be sometimes tough to always get your, you know, to be enthusiastic about songs you've played.
1: It's hard to be excited sometimes if you're playing the same thing all the time.
3: Yeah, and he was playing a lot of Jimmy Buffett and stuff that people want to hear down there in the Keys. And I asked him, so how do you, I said, hey, you play a lot of these songs a million times. Like, what's your favorite song to play? And he said, whatever song I'm playing. Well, and I was just like, that's why this guy has made a living his entire life. And has a couple of houses, because he's all in on every

0: That's also the difference between the amateurs and the professionals. And absolutely, the amateurs are playing what makes them happy. And they want to write songs about themselves. And they want to do, I've got to tell my story. No, you're supposed to tell their story. And you're supposed to do it with your words. And if you do that, then you'll get them. He had the perfect response with this, whatever song I'm playing, because it's not about what makes him excited. His excitement will come from making them excited. And so
1: absolutely,
0: whichever song gets them excited becomes the thrill for him. As art, as pros, we actually, at least for me, I have to live vicariously. So yeah. I'm to that, because I've done everything that I ever set out to do at least once, maybe four times. So you turn right around and you're like, okay, well, you know, people are like, well, you got nominated for, I'm like, yay. Okay, I don't know what else to tell you. I mean, I don't mean to sound ungrateful. It's just like you just kind of, you've checked all those boxes. So the only thing that's going to make you excited now is the excitement of others. Right, those around me who get excited, then that makes me excited. Then it would be the same thing when you're performing. If you've already done that one song no less than 80,000 times inside and out, you know, I've kind of done that song to death, but I'm literally seeing the way that this mom who finally got a babysitter and she's able to be out there and let her hear, and she loves that song so much, and she's already, it's 8 o'clock and she's doing the drunk girl dance and she's having so much fun. Well, this at that point, bud, you just gotta lay it all on the field right there and start playing.
1: Absolutely.
0: And give her the time of her life, you know?
1: Absolutely. That's a great philosophy. And as a performer, I've always tried to adopt that as well. I haven't been playing as much live lately, but that's what I love about performing live. You just seeing people responding and loving it. I don't care what song I'm playing, I'm going to be enjoying myself, because that's the magic, is it's the sharing of this art, you know, and the enjoyment, and it is amazing the energy an audience can give you, and that you can give back to the, you know, you just, it's this symbiotic relationship that's so powerful. And I like that whole whatever song I'm playing philosophy. I try to take that in the studio, of course, as well. What songs are your favorite to work on? Whatever song I'm working on, you know, for this day, we're working on this song. It's everything, you know, that song. And the thing is, in the arts, you don't know what song is going to take off, you know, or be big or be, so every song, you got to put your all into every song, because it could be just some song you think is, oh, yeah, it's just this silly little thing. Or you just, yeah, well, just kind of half-ass the mix on it. It's not going to go anywhere or whatever. You don't ever want to have that attitude, because tomorrow it could be the biggest hit in the world, you know? So every song, you know, has place in the sun when we're working on it. You know, it's got to be the focus to make the best it can possibly be.
0: The best version of what it's going to be. Yes, sir.
1: Right.
0: I love it when people, to back to touching one more time on that deal about, you know, the people getting excited. You know, we used to have a thing in Abel Cain. We'd laugh because, you know, you have all these people like we showed up, man, like the flock of crows. I mean, we were like the rock jam is fixing to happen.
1: Right.
0: And we'd show up and we looked like a rough motley crew for sure. And they would be like, oh, you know, what's it like being such and such? And we'd say, well, you know, when we really found our sound, when we really found our purpose, that's when we realized, I mean, we ended up with, you know, having to battle with addiction. And they were like, oh, yeah, it happens. Yeah, yeah. And said, yeah, we're addicted. All three of us have the same addiction. You know, it's we're addicted to the feeling of giving them the feeling. And that's where we flipped the script on it. And that's what it was. It was, we're addicted to we work for the people. We're addicted to the feeling of giving them that feeling, you know?
1: Right.
0: When you can roll up and do it like that, we're addicted to making people scream. We're addicted to making them so happy and excited, you know?
2: That's got to be a good feeling, man, when you're

0: when you are the one that's responsible for that whole attitude of these folks that they're just feeling good inside, and you're thinking to yourself, I was the one that produced that. I was the one that did that.
1: Right. Or if you're on, yeah, if you're on stage actually performing it, or if you wrote it, or if you produced it, any of those things, it's an amazing feeling. And it is, it's crazy. It's such a, like an endorphin rush or whatever, dopamine hit, whatever you want to call it, performing on stage and having the crowd. And we used to call it the bubble, you know, when like, when the band and the audience become one, you know, and it's almost like, you just, it's almost like you're indistinguishable from the audience. It's like you're all in this together. And sometimes it's hard to get in that bubble. That bubble isn't always there easily. You know, you've got to kind of capture this magic lightning in a bottle type thing. But yeah, there's almost nothing like it. And that's, I think that's one of the reasons that so many touring musicians have had problems with substances and stuff like that, is that, boy, when you're touring, and I've only done a little bit of that, and you're touring, I don't mean the addictions, I mean only a little bit of touring. But you know, like 22 hours out of the day, you're just hurry up and wait. And then, you know, you got a sound check at some point in the afternoon that breaks up your day so that you don't have a chance to do anything else. And then you're just sitting around backstage waiting for that moment. So I can see how, and it's hard. I'm kind of a type A person. So the times I did stuff like that, went on the road, trying to just kill the whole day, you know, you got to try to not let it, the stage, that endorphin rush and that joy of being on stage lead to a horrible depression when you're not on stage.
2: It will once that runs its course. If you've hit the pro level as an indie artist, typically what you're going to probably do, let's say your day starts at 5 a.m. And you're rolling somewhere. You're either heading to an airport or you're heading to wherever the vehicles are, right? And you're going, and you've got your team and you got your crew, because you've reached the pro level. So you've got a sound crew, you've got a merch crew, and you've got the band, you know, and all, any additional supportive, you know, people you may have. So they may be a total of 10 people, you know, and y'all are rolling out. So you take off and you go do that. You usually have stops for radio. You know, so you're going to have to pop into a radio. So you're doing that, and then you're bouncing out. Somebody's also keeping track of all this. So you go and you do that. Then you haul butt to the venue. You get there for a meet and greet. Then you pivot and do sound check, say it's somewhere between 1 p.m. and 3 o'clock. And then you get out of there. You typically have something else that you do that's broadcast related, either taping or another last minute, like live remote, trying to gin up, get more people. Then you're going to pivot, go and try to get cleaned up. It's going to be off site, so you've got to go to the hotel to do that. You get cleaned up, you got wheel call at say 5:30, 6 o'clock. Everybody's back down there ready to go. You go, you come as an opener, you're going to come out, you're going to get ready, you're going to do your thing. Then after that, you can't disrupt the headliner. So after that, that's where you got to hang out and hold on. Then once that's done, everybody meets at the merch table, and that can last 4 to 5 hours. Signing stuff, taking pictures with everyone, and then you're back in the ride, and you're writing thank you notes to everybody who's pivotal to helping that be successful that you just wrapped. You're writing thank you cards, whatever it is that you're doing that's going to go to somebody old school. And then you finally get to sleep at 2 o'clock in the morning, and you got to turn right around and do the whole thing
1: again. Well, yeah. you were in a much more established. Yeah. I was with a singer songwriter thing doing a little, so we didn't have all that media stuff going on. You know, there wasn't a whole lot going on our days in between the gigs, and, you know, we didn't quite get to that level, but that sounds like a pretty packed schedule.
2: It's slammed. We had runs. We're in 26 days. I was in 47 cities. I mean, I was doing promos with radio stations and everything. So it's possible. One day, I think we were on 5 airplanes. You know, you just get stuff like that. And a lot of the indie artists don't realize it's one thing to be regional, but when you break out and you go, you break out on the bigger level, most of the big events, they're going to set it up for you, but they're going to expect you to do press. And once you start getting right. to the point where you have people saying, I need you here for this. I need you doing liners over here. I need you over here taping for this. Oh, now we need you over here for this deal with People Magazine. We need somebody over here for this deal with Guitar Player, or whatever. And you start getting those people jumping in and pulling on you, and all of a sudden you got to hire somebody just to pull back against the other people pulling so you don't get pulled right. on pieces. Yep.
1: Yeah.
0: When do you sleep?
2: You don't, and that's why a lot of people actually, and you know, we were joking earlier, but in real talk, that's why a lot of people get addiction when they're out doing that, is because you have such a buildup before a big show of the endorphins and everything that he was talking about, and then once it's done, it's easy to go into the five or when those who are not playing constant, it's like once every 3 weeks or something, you have this big, huge buildup for this big, huge event, and once it's over, you will sink into a depression. It's like you just blew all this energy out, all this good positive excitement and everything, and then it's just like the echo after, and it can be rough. So that's one thing that happens, and then the other thing that happens is when people are running those kind of schedules, they got to be able to go to sleep instantly, and most people can't, coming from those type of charged environments, so they end up getting prescribed something to go to sleep. Then they got to be prescribed something to wake up because they didn't have enough time to be asleep. So they have to right. be prescribed something to wake up, and then they got to be prescribed something to offset the combination of the other two things that they've already been prescribed. And that starts working. I didn't ever myself have to battle that, but I got so close I could see where it would be a thing, and I had so many people around me get worn down by it. You know, you just yeah. get worn down. And when you're on, when you show up, you've always got to be the party person. You always got to be the party guy or girl. You got to show up and have light shining off of you because that's what they paid to see. They
0: didn't know you're dead tired.
2: Yeah, they didn't pay to see the guy that just got sad news from home. They didn't pay to see the guy who hasn't slept in 4 days. They didn't pay to see the guy with 103 fever. They don't mean to not care, but they didn't pay for that. They paid for the shining walk in the door and boom, let's go. That's what they paid. That's what they want.
1: Right. And that's ultimately what, that's what they responsibility. That's what you signed up for, you know. That's what yeah. you provide. That's the product. You know.
0: So you mentioned Brian Schartzer. He is with Beverly Jenkins. How long have you been working with Beverly and folks over at BGJ?
1: Really only just 3-4 months. And I don't typically work with Beverly directly a ton. She will do some co-productions, like she'll give suggestions and stuff. And she's been great. I mean, she's amazing. She's doing so much with this promotion and everything. Yeah, a few months is all. But I've been so blown away by how much work she's putting in and how well she networks and how big this network is, bigger than I even thought, it's been a great experience. And it was really through Brian, because Brian had befriended her online a few years ago and just been talking to her, wasn't even doing original music. He was doing outlaw covers and stuff primarily. And just somehow they hit it off, you know, online, just talking about music and stuff like that. So when she kind of got this going, Brian, it was right about the time that Brian was starting to think he was wanting to do some original stuff. And so we started collaborating on that stuff and did real well. Got a top 10 single on our first time out, first song that he released. Got another one. I've got a song at number 30 right now on the Cashbox charts. Country Is My Roots, which I had a blast writing with him. And I love the song. Proud of the lyrics and everything. And yeah, it's just been a great experience. And then Mark Bott, big guy. who's also got a song on the Cashbox charts. I've done 4 or 5 songs with him. I think he found me through Brian. I think Brian knew him. Yeah, actually, it is through Brian. But Brian's also, you know, on the team with Beverly and everybody. And it's just been great. And Beverly's introduced me to a couple other artists.
0: Well, it only gets better. I've known of Beverly for several years. Worked briefly with her a few years ago, and me and Rhino, we just really been pretty thick in there with her and Leon Everett for the last couple months or so. We welcomed them into the tribe, and she is 100% sharing, supporting everything that we're doing. And hopefully by the time we broadcast this, I've got good news of something we're working on right now that could be big for the independent artists. You kind of mentioned part of that a while ago. But again, that's due to the fact that Beverly introduced me to someone who is going to make this happen for us. So like right now, like I said, right now I can't say anything about it, but hopefully by the time this interview airs, it will already be out. And if it is, and people are definitely going to know about it.
2: This is what Tribe is about, though. I mean, you got so many people that are, they think they're an island. They think they're alone, and they're doing something remarkable and unique. And what they're doing and the way that they're doing it is remarkable. And it's unique in the sense that it's their way of doing it. But the cool thing is, when we're all doing it for the same purpose, the same glorious purpose, the righteous reason, when we're doing that, the tribe comes into play, and we start connecting all those islands. And it doesn't take long to make a continent.
1: Yeah, I was going to say, it seems like the growth rate of what y'all are doing, Beverly, and what you guys are doing, is kind of insane. Like, seems off the charts. Like, it just seems like there are so many connections being made just from watching it, even from afar, and just watching the activity. It's amazing what y'all are, you know, accomplishing. I can just feel
2: in Tribe, you have so many incredible artists. You have so many incredible artists in Tribe, from the Texas country, you know, from Fort Worth to South Texas kind of vibe, right, to West Texas, the cowboy, kind of the old school retro cowboy vibes. And then you go jump and you've got the platinum Grammy winner on the Bob Marley project, you know, Leroy Romans. Then you jump north and you've got Manny Cabo from The Voice, the only 4-chair turn. You know, you jump, you know, you've got A Villain, who is engineer for Royce da 5'9" and Eminem up in Heaven Studios. Then you jump back coming your way, and we've got all the indies in the mix, as well as the heavy country artists. We've got legends from the 70s, 80s, and 90s that are Tribe, you know, top 40, multi-platinum, you know, internationally known country artists coming back into the fold to now be seen. They're coming to be seen as Tribe. You know, they've been there, but now they're coming in, right? And then we got all these awesome, I call them all pups, and it doesn't matter what the age group is. I just call them the pups, you know. They're the indies who are ferocious, and they're coming out, and they're putting in the work, and they're doing it. You know, if people have no idea how intense and how crazy it is just maintaining some kind of organization and order to it, because it's growing as fast as it wants to grow, not as fast as we could imagine. And those are two different things.
0: Right. It is definitely growing faster than I would have ever imagined for 6 months. I mean, literally, we've been doing it 6 months now. And if you would have told me at Christmas, you know, what we'd be doing right now, I'd be like, that sounds like it would be kind of cool. Sounds like it'd be very cool. But it is a reality now. And I'm like, what it does, though, when you get someone like he said, Leroy Romans, or you get Leon Everett, or you get T. Graham Brown, or you get any of these folks, it makes you hungrier to keep bringing those folks back, but at the same time, still bringing those independent artists in there and making it one huge family. I mean, I'm excited about the possibilities. I'm looking at my calendar for the next month of interviews, and the names are, I mean, we've still got top-notch names every week, and it's just growing and growing and growing.
1: Yeah, it's very exciting to be a part of it and to be, you know, working with Beverly and working with, you know, the artists that are on the roster. And I'm just excited for it to keep building and growing. What's so great is I've worked with major labels, it was years ago, but, you know, they don't even know how to break an artist or anything. And there is none of that natural momentum like you guys are building, because people get excited about what you're doing. They can feel the authenticity. They can feel the passion, the drive. You don't get anything like that for the major labels. The major labels are all just about, you know, what's in it for us. And, you know, they don't.
2: Self-preservation. A lot of individual executives are so, they're scared. I mean, they're literally, because they know they have unlimited up at bats and still somehow find a way to strike out. If they hit right. a home run should be automatic, you would think, if you get to swing enough. But it's amazing. People hear about the hits that came off of, let's just say it's Rockstar Records, this massive, big, let's just say a fictitious major label. Well, they have three people in the top 40. Yeah, but you don't know about the 70 whose careers were wiped completely out. They took all the work that they'd done, all their Schedule A when they came in, signed it all over. The label got control of it. The label tanked, botched the marketing, whatever. And these people got stuck on the hook and are locked down under a 5-year contract or a 10-year contract. They'll never get out from under. They can't get their Schedule A back, so they lost everything. And they basically wrecked these careers. They wrecked for every one that actually breaks. There's probably 20 that just got wrecked and people that never got over it.
1: Mm-hmm. I mean, yeah, the labels will sign you just because you're similar to another artist they're trying to break. And maybe you're doing pretty well. They'll sign you just to shelf you. You don't even know it. You think they'll tell you they're all excited about you, your project, and this and that. And I've run to artists that's happened to. They're like, oh, it turns out they only signed me to get me out of the way. You know, they paid for a few sessions, and then they act like, we're just not into it. Yeah, and then you're but meanwhile, like you said, you've signed over your life to them. You're a prisoner, and now you just can't do anything. And your career's ruined. It's terrifying. And I've got a client now who's actually, you know, considering signing to a label, and he's probably not going to do it.
2: If you have a bunch of escape clauses, this has to happen by this time or all my stuff comes back to me and I get the bounce. You have to have all these progress. And we're not going to do that then. Well, it's like, that's cool. You know, it doesn't mean I'm not going to do it. It just means I'm not going to do it with you. So, we got to empower these folks, because they have this ability to sell you on the idea that they are your last shot. And this is your one and only shot. And if you don't jump on this right now, it'll never come again. Well, it's the old Bible, you know, the old country Bible saying. They say when the devil knows he can't stop you, all he can do is distract you. And that's what they'll do. When they can't take you out, he'll lock you down over here so you can't keep doing the good work.
1: Right.
2: So don't let it. Got to have escape clauses all over the place. Redline the crap out of that thing.
1: But that's why I think that's why these like indie labels are the way to go. If you're gonna be affiliated with a label, be with a label that's kind of bottom up, like what you guys are doing. Meaning it's kind of the people and the audience and everything kind of driving the bus a little bit, instead of these label some faceless label executive, you know, from on high declaring what's going to happen to this artist and all that. The indie labels are much more boots on the ground and just in touch with what people are responding to, and less, you know, less greed and control. And so, I think what you guys are doing, and you know, all this, there's this huge groundswell of independent stuff now, because people are realizing, the major labels are pretty much not a good deal for anybody. And
2: you know what excites me? I didn't mean to cut you off, but on that deal, right there, just what you said, there's this huge groundswell. One of the things that is so sexy to me right now is I'm starting to watch these big organic talent buyers that are outside of the Rock Nation and all that stuff that have a kind of a cabal lockdown on a lot of the old stadium structures and things. A lot of these fairs and festivals out there are going with only indie artists now. I'm seeing that more and more and more.
1: Oh, wow.
2: Yeah, I'm seeing that more and more and more because they're realizing I can spend all this money on so-and-so and I can give him, you know, $100,000 to come out and play. And my ticket sales don't really fluctuate to match that versus I get some wicked, super talented people who are regional and or maybe some people who have a lot of social media following. Their music's well known. They'll bring those people in and they'll have, you know, plus or minus, you know, $4,000 or $5,000 on the people in the crowd. But when you're dealing with a 30 or 40,000, you know, deal, people are really, you know, the cool thing about Woodstock was before these people became international. You know, Woodstock was all that, so many of the people that you had on the Woodstock event weren't 100% a household name.
1: You know what? I never even really thought about that because
2: Then they went on and every single one of them went on to become internationally known.
1: Yeah.
2: You know?
1: That's I didn't even know that. I didn't even know that these household names were not household names at that time. So that's really interesting.
2: Yeah, festival lost all of its money. It lost everything. They thought it was the most horrible and it became the greatest live music festival of all time.
1: Right.
0: Yeah. I mean, here we are 56 years later, and we're still talking about it as being one of the greatest festivals of all time. So that, I mean, there's proof right there. How many other festivals have you heard besides maybe Live Aid or Farm Aid that you're still talking about 40 years later?
2: Yep. It was right. Back then you had the, like he was saying, the musicians driving the bus. That was so legit because you had people involved like Little Richard, right? And we've talked on this show before about Little Richard. People just thought of him as Good Golly Miss Molly or Long Tall Sally or whatever.
3: And those
2: those were cute songs, but that man changed music in the Western culture. He changed in Europe, America, North America. He changed the music business forever, and he never got the true acknowledgement. Did you know? You know he had all these background singers, and you know he had an incredible guitar player, and he had he was always looking for bands to farm up and give them a shot when he was touring and traveling. And he had two bands from the UK that he hired. They were broke. They couldn't even pay for their own dinner, so he paid for it when they had their meeting, and he took them on the road with him. You know, the first one was the Beatles.
1: Oh, really? Holy cow.
2: Yeah.
1: I think I've heard of them.
2: And then, yeah, and then the second one was the Rolling Stones.
1: I never heard of them.
2: Then his background, he had two background singers. One was called Otis Redding that he pushed out. And another one was called James Brown, right? And then
1: I had no idea.
2: Then his guitar player, he wanted to give him a push. He had to play his guitar upside down. His name was Jimi Hendrix because he was left-handed. So these are the people. And then you have a bunch of people like him that got together on a festival, and the musicians were driving the bus. And you had all these incredible, talented people that came out from Janis Joplin. I mean, everybody who was anybody, they came out. They had regional following, but they didn't have global dominance like they went on to afterwards. And so that's what that's about. And that's kind of a weird little way. We're like a pirate ship, just like that. I mean, we're all for one and one for all. And we're all pushing up. Everybody's pushing each other. We're hooked to each other, and we're all pushing each other up. That's what
1: tribe is. And like I said, it's been amazing because I can just feel it. You can just feel the excitement and the engagement and everything. It's just going up and up and up. Mm-hmm. And then that becomes in itself, you know, contagious, which is great. You know, so it's a self-feeding, you know, a self-feeding loop there. You know, it's just exploding. So I love what y'all are doing. It's very exciting to be a part of. I'm sorry, what?
2: You're in it now. There's no way out.
1: It's like the mafia. I can't even get out.
0: Oh my God, I can't believe you said that. That's exactly what I was thinking. You're in the syndicate now. There's only one way out, and I don't think you want that.
2: Yeah.
0: I mean, being on the inside and being active with it every day like I am, I mean, there's times I go to bed at night, and I'm like, am I really doing this? This is crazy. But it is. I mean, it's a reality. It's definitely happening.
2: What? Tell him what you say when you talk to me. Tell E what you say when you're talking to me about it like that.
0: I guess I'm lost right now.
2: Well, no, it's like, no, you'll go, hey, man, can you believe we're doing blah, blah, blah, blah, blah? You remember when we have those kind of talks?
0: Well, it was, like I said, you know, 6 months ago, I can't believe that we're actually, you know, 30 interviews in right now, and we've had some of the people that we've had on here, the people that we are going to have on here. We've got folks like you joining us every day. It's just overwhelming. And I mean, literally, I would have never thought about this 6 months or a year ago. I would have been like, whatever. I mean, this radio station didn't get started till December. So we're literally 6 months in this. Yes, sir. So we're literally 6 months on the radio side of it and doing our interviews. Now, Rhino's been working on the whole tribe experience, the whole tribe vibe for a while. Not really. How long have you been working on that, dude?
2: About 30 years before it had a name. Yeah.
0: So I probably didn't answer your question the way you wanted me to. So I need you to...
2: I was just sharing because it's funny and it's awesome. And this is what, to my point earlier, it makes me excited. You'll be going, bro, can you believe we're doing blah, blah, blah, blah, blah. And I catch myself. I'm like, meh, okay, it's cool. You know, we're doing it, you know, whatever. You know, I told you.
0: Or I'll send him a text. I'm like, dude, you're never going to guess who's coming on the show. I got one for him that... Yesterday we did one, and he really wanted this guy. He was really excited when he found out that Richard Young from the Kentucky Headhunters were coming on. He was giddy about that.
2: Yeah.
0: I've got a couple of them now. I've been working for a while, but they've been busy and haven't been able to give me a date. They are country legends from the 70s. You know, Let Your Love Flow is all I got to say about that one. I mean, they are some huge legends in the country world too. I'm just excited about looking at what we've got coming ahead and what is ahead that I don't even know about yet.
1: Right. And if you could be doing something, if you're doing somewhere every day, or just like, can you believe I get to do this?
0: I literally do that every night, man. When I go to lay down in bed, I'm like, I cannot believe that I'm really spearheading this radio show to do this, and we're going all over the world with this radio show, bringing these entertainers to everybody. I've got to pinch myself sometimes.
2: Yeah, I get jaded. I've been jaded over time, and so I don't mean to be jaded. It's just like once you switch from breathing air to water, you're just used to swimming, you know, and it's like I'm used to it, and then I forget that I should be excited. I forget that I should enjoy this. I just don't think like that anymore. So when I get to see, my fuel doesn't come from me. My charge, my Tesla coil arcing and sparking, that comes when I get to see you guys get excited about something. And then I'm ready to start table flipping then. I'm like, okay, let's go do this.
0: You must be excited every day then, because there's not a day that goes by that I'm not trying to hook something else up for this radio show. And like I said earlier, we've got a big thing that's we're working on right now. And if that comes through, I think you're going to see a lot more Tribe Nation Radio around.
2: Yep. It ain't going to suck.
0: Do what, bud?
1: I love it all. I'm really excited. You guys are definitely doing all the right things. And this is this is what the music industry needs right now, is guys like you doing what you're doing and elevating these indie artists and doing it from a good place, you know, and from the right, have your hearts in the right place. And yeah, I'm just excited to be a part of it. I love it. I got to actually jump on in a session here in a few minutes, but I need to wrap it up pretty quick. But
0: we're about to the end.
1: Yeah. But I definitely want to come up to some of these events. And yeah, we'll share contact information, me and Rhino. And I'm really pumped about that. Music Supervisor, great site. I've been so busy. I've been neglecting kind of maintaining my little presence on there.
2: If we can get you in Memphis in October for everything that you've got going, all the incredible stuff, the beautiful stuff you've got going, if we can get you there in October, you're going to see a whole new part of the multiverse open up for you.
1: All right.
2: I'm telling you, you'll see it. You'll be meeting everybody and the crop of young artists coming in. We typically have 1,500 bands on average that submit. We typically pick a top 50 and we'll roll them through our boot camp, and we go through over everything from branding to the production side. You'll get to meet a bunch of other producers that'll be there, and y'all can network. The songwriting side, how to do your merch, how to set it up, how to run it like a business that makes money. Booking, social media. I mean, it's everything from the beginning to in whatever stage you're in, there's something for you. And I can't tell you how many of these, by nature, most front men or most artists are a little bit, got some peacock DNA in them, and they'll come walking in thinking I'm going to come to this, but I pretty much know all this already. And I can't tell you how many times they've just been waylaid by the end of it. And that's how the spirit moves you, man. You come in here, you think you got all the tricks. Nah, you fixing to sit. I'll be there. You'll have like Danny Jones from the Chitlin' Circuit, monster drummer and producer from the Sun Records late, you know, days and all that stuff, through every other soul stacks studios, all those historic studios. Then you got Dale Penner from Nickelback and Loverboy, Ruth McCartney, Paul's daughter. I mean, Vicki Hamilton from Geffen Records and the original manager of Guns N' Roses. I mean, you got all these people coming in from everywhere, and we all come in on our own dime. We come in, we're investing in the indie artist. And if they're smart, they'll make time to come and see what we're doing for them. And if they're not, that's cool. They'll hear about it later, you know?
1: Right. Well, awesome. Onward and upward, man.
0: Well, we're going to get that's October, right?
2: Yeah, October. We're going to be in Memphis. We're going to be down there rocking the King's Palace, baby. B.B. King's old house. Rum Boogie.
1: All right.
0: Mm-hmm. And that'll be about the time we bring you back on the show, because we try to get the guests come back about every 90 days, kind of refresh, regroup, and just show your presence and let these younger folks know that your tribe 100% and you're supporting everything we're doing. And look at him pumping his chest like he's Hulk Hogan over there. Man, brother. Eric, give us your website, how to get in contact with you. Throw your address, your phone number out there. Throw that out. Yeah, kind of rustle you up a little business.
1: My website's a little dismal because I pay no attention to it, because I'm at least fortunate enough to stay very busy by word of mouth and established clientele. But it is eclipsestudios.net. Eclipsestudios.net. And it works. It's just I don't do much with it. But my phone number is 309-287-4676. So if you're interested in talking about some production or recording, I mean, I'll do stuff where I record bands, where I'm just more straight engineering, and I'll offer production tips and stuff like that, but I make sure I do it without an ego. You know, I ultimately want the artist to be thrilled with what comes out. So that is my main goal, but I will try to steer. I always try to steer things, first of all, in a productive direction. I'm always about, let's get to this next step, you know, and I feel like getting momentum going in the studio is one of the most important things. It's very easy to stall out, you know, to stall out. Oh, well, we just spent 2 hours trying to come up with the snare drum sound. Now I don't even know what the heck song we were working on, or, you know, I've lost all my enthusiasm. When things are moving forward at all times, you keep that level of adrenaline and excitement going. And that's what I try to do here at the studio. And that's what I love about you guys, because you've got momentum and this kinetic energy that I feel coming from this, everything you guys are doing. And I try to, do the same thing in the studio. It's all about kinetic energy. Keep it moving, and things just work themselves out.
0: Give us your phone number one more time.
1: It is 309-287-4676. And that's my cell phone. You can text me.
0: Go check it out at eclipsestudios.net. And you are in Bloomington, Illinois, right?
1: Technically Normal, Illinois, but it's Twin Cities, so it's kind of the same thing. But it's Normal, Illinois.
0: Normal, Illinois. Eric, thank you so much for being with us today, man. I appreciate you. And as we always do when we close, welcome to the tribe, my man.
1: Thank you so much, man. It was a pleasure talking to both of you. Look forward to talking again.
0: Yes, we'll see you in about 3 months, man. Take care of yourself.
1: You too.
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Our number two of MFC is underway, and that is Bailey Perry, Messy But Magnetic. That is her brand new one. She is out of Australia. You guys want to hang around? We've got a great interview coming up here towards the middle part of the hour. Mo Bandy. You remember Mo Bandy from back in the days? Yes, he is with us in the hour coming up, so don't go away. Here's one for you. It is called Better Days. This is Kickin' Country.

Mr. Cody Jinx for you right there. That is called Know It All. And Megan Irby in front of that, her brand new one called Whiskey. Love me some whiskey and love me some Megan Irby. We are MFZ. I am Rob Charles. And Dusty Motes is up next. Brand new. Somebody else's problem.

Gabe Choate for you, his song called Ghosts and Best Friends and Lemon Drops. In front of that, Miss Karen Waldrop for you on our show called MFZ. We've got time for one more before we get to that interview with Mr. Mo Bandy. How about some Bree Carter? This is her new one called Weed Whacker.

0: as a weed whacker.
1: Hello, everyone. Uncle Rob here with you. I am in Little Rock, Arkansas, as usual, and Uncle Rhino is on the road in an undisclosed location. How you doing, Rhino?
2: I'm doing good. I'm calling in from the Tribe Sanctuary here in LEJ, actually. I'm in a little town called LEJ, Georgia.
1: Well, appreciate you taking time to be with us today. And I want to tell you who I really appreciate. I appreciate our guest that we have today. Big time legend. Love this man. Love his solo work. Love his work with Joe Stampley. Loved his work with everybody that he's ever sang with. Mr. Mo Bandy, how are you, Mo?
3: I'm doing great. Doing great. Good to be with you.
1: Absolutely, man. Where are you at today?
3: I'm at my house, and I live in Missouri, right outside of Branson, Missouri.
1: Nice. And,
3: so we're leaving today, tonight, and we're doing 5 days in Texas. So I'm going to leave to go do 5 days in a row.
2: You know, that's legit when the man said Missouri. He said it legit. Yeah. Like they said Missouri.
1: Now, aren't you from Meridian, Mississippi? Is that where you were born in Meridian, right?
3: I was born in Meridian, Mississippi, and I was raised in San Antonio, Texas. And I came to Missouri when I had a theater in Branson, and I loved the Ozark Mountains so much. We stayed here, and I have a house here, and we just loved the mountains. But I go back and forth to Texas because my family's there, and so I spent a lot of time in San Antonio.
1: I used to go to, when I lived in Mountain Home, Arkansas, which is just south of Branson there, we used to go to Branson quite a bit, been to the Mo Bandy Theater, used to go visit Mickey Gilley Theater down there. Branson's a great place. What have you been up to, man? I mean, you're out there on the road, obviously, you're still hitting that road and bringing your show out to new fans probably, as well as veteran fans as well.
3: Yeah, we've been doing the road a lot, traveling, and I love to travel. I don't do as much as I used to, but I enjoy traveling, and we've just been working the road and visiting with the fans. I love the fans have stayed with us all these years. They've brought their kids, their grandkids, and everybody else, and it's just fun out, still out there. I'm still having fun, and that's what music is. It's fun. If you don't have fun, then it's work.
1: That's what I was going to say. When you quit having fun, that's probably when it's time for you to retire into the hills of Missouri and enjoy the rest of your days, man. But hopefully that is not anytime soon. I never did get to see you live. I did, like I said, I went to the Mo Bandy Theater, but I don't think you were playing when I went. There was somebody else that was there. But man, I tell you what, you and Joe Stampley, y'all had, and that music is still relevant today, man. I've got several of those songs. Where's the Dress? Just Good Old Boys. That's great music right there. That was when music was still real.
3: You know, we both had really hot careers at that time, and we got together, and it gave us a chance to sing crazy wild stuff, you know, other than our regular recordings. And we had a ball. We still do. Joe and I still work shows together some. And but the Mo and Joe thing was a chance to just get out there and do a whole different singing, and we had a great time. We sure do. Still do, matter of fact.
1: How does a guy from Meridian, Mississippi get tied up with a guy from Spring Hill, Louisiana? That how did that come about?
3: Well, we were in London, England, and we were doing a tour of Europe, and Joe and I run across each other and decided we'd go to dinner that night, and we went to the Hard Rock Cafe. It we just started in London. And we went there and had dinner, and we were talking, and Joe said, Mo and Joe, he said, that sounds like Waylon and Willie. He says, we want to record something together. And Joe's piano player, Ansley Fleetwood, was there. And a couple of days later, he came and he said, I wrote that song. We said, what song? He said, for you and Joe. And he had written Good Old Boys. And we said, well, we need a chorus for that. So he went back and wrote the chorus. And we came back to the States at a recording session. We brought Joe in at the end of the session and cut that song. And we were on the same label. And the label just went nuts over it. And the change, they went into this Good Old Boy thing. And we just had a heck of a run.
1: Well, we as a listener, I know I played the fire out of that song and Where's the Dress, and as well as y'all's solo stuff, man. Rhino, I know Rhino said he had seen you. Tell the story you just said about letting him cut in line, Rhino. That was
2: well,
1: funny.
2: No, I was honored as a kid. The way I see it, everything goes full circle. And I was just a little goofy kid from East Texas, got the opportunity to open for George Jones and a bunch of them. And one of the names on that bill that I was all geeked up about was Mr. Mo Bandy. And he didn't remember me for, you know, the whole whopping minute and a half I got to meet him. But these guys were so honorable and so noble, they let me, you know, silly old me from East Texas, Tyler, Texas, they let me open for them. Well, years later, you know, I had retired and then stepped back out. My first public appearance in Texas was at the TCMAs with Linda King there in Fort Worth. And who do I look up and see? But I see Mo Bandy, and my heart just jumped up in my chest. And we had all these pups. You know, you've got all these indies out now, and so many of them don't know the shoulders that we stand on. They don't know the people who came before. They just don't have the facial recognition. If they're not on TikTok, they don't think they're famous. And so I saw Mo, and I was in the artist line for all the interviews, and I'm like, mm-mm. I did an all stop. I said, see that man right there? He's going in front of me. Mm-mm. No, no, no, no, no. I will not be in line in front of that man at all. And that's where Mo and I had a chance to briefly reconnect, which was amazing. And I'm honored to have met you. I'm honored to get to visit with you the little bit we have. And I'm so proud that you're on the show with us. Welcome to the tribe, by the way. Welcome.
3: Mm-hmm. Am I on the tribe? Is that what I'm on?
2: Yeah. Yes, sir. You are in the tribe. It is
3: all right.
2: All the indie artists, you know, that they're looking to guys like you. You're showing them the way. You guys, you, Radney Foster, T. Graham Brown, y'all are the lighthouses. Y'all are the real ones.
3: Well,
1: y'all the kings of it, man. Y'all are where you belong for sure.
3: Well, we're still enjoying it, and I've had a heck of a run at it, and I've been blessed, of course, everything I've done. Blessed, but we still, as I said, we're having fun at it, and you know, and the new music is these people are filling up stadiums, you know, and I wish them the best. But we had our run, we're still at it.
2: Yes, sir.
1: I've always said, if I had a chance to sit down and talk with Mo Bandy, I got a question for you, man. Are you a bull hooking son of a gun?
3: That's me. No, I recorded that song. I'm Bandy, that was a great bull rider, and I'm so proud of him. He just went in the Bull Riding Hall of Fame, and he was having a real good year back then, about 75. And I told Whitey Schaefer, who wrote a lot of my songs, I said, you know, I need a rodeo song. My brother's doing so good. And so about a month later, I got a call one night in the middle of the night. And I said, who is this? And he said, Lefty. I said, Lefty who? He said, Lefty Frizzell. I went, oh, my God. He said, we wrote that rodeo song for you. And Lefty sang it over the phone. And, oh, my God, I ran to Nashville and recorded. And it's been one of the biggest songs I've had, Bandy the Rodeo Clown. And I was honored to get a song from Lefty. And, of course, Whitey was one of the great writers.
1: Getting woke up in the middle of the night by Lefty Frizzell, that would be a bucket list item, Rhino.
2: Mm-hmm.
1: Mm-hmm. My favorite.
2: You have to be Mo Bandy for that to happen. Full disclosure. If you're not Mo Bandy, don't wait. It ain't coming.
1: Mm-hmm. My favorite song by you is probably Americana. Love that song. Mm-hmm. That is probably my all-time favorite Mo Bandy. Yeah. That one, and that's what makes the jukebox play. Great hits mm-hmm. for you, man. Tell us a little bit about Americana.
3: Yeah. Well, Americana has been a huge song for me. It wasn't the highest chart record I had, but it's been a monster song because it talks about our great, wonderful country. And about going around the country, traveling, you see the little towns with the statue of the unknown soldier, and you see the courthouse, and that's America. That's Americana. And we recorded that song, and I found out the President Bush was playing it on his campaign stops in 1988, and they got in touch with me, and I went with them, and we started in Chicago, and I'd go on stage and sing Americana. Then I'd say, ladies and gentlemen, next president of the United States, George Bush. And I got to be very close friends with the Bushes. They loved that song, and we played it at all the rallies, and it's just been a huge song for me.
1: And another huge one I liked was Tillin' Too Old to Die Young. That was another one that hit. Mm-hmm. My dad loved that one, you know, rest in peace. But he loved him some Mo Bandy. My mom and dad totally. Growing up, like I said, it was Mo Bandy in the house a lot. You were right there with Waylon mm-hmm. and Willie and all of them. What are you still recording today, Mo, or...
3: I've released an album. I went back in and recorded. I turned down some songs. They were coming at me from every angle, and I turned down some songs. So we went and recorded the songs that I turned down. And also recorded a bunch of my favorite songs that over the years that inspired me. And it's called The Songs I Missed. It's album. And... But I was from Texas, of course, lived in Texas. And when I went to Nashville, everybody kept saying, you got to cut Texas songs because you're from Texas. I said, of course, I love Texas and I want to record Texas songs. But I started getting so many of them. And so I passed on several. Passed on the Amarillo by Morning, Does Fort Worth Ever Cross Your Mind? If you're going to play in Texas, got to have a fiddle in the band. And All My Exes Live in Texas. All those songs were pitched to me, and I passed on them. And 10 years later, George Strait got a hold of several of them, and huge hits. But Whitey Schaefer was writing for a lot of songs for me, and he wrote those. And I recorded this song, Songs I Miss, and I went back and cut those, plus a bunch of other old favorites.
1: What is your favorite? I mean, like you said, Bandy the Rodeo Clown is probably your biggest hit, but what is your favorite?
3: Well, Bandy the Rodeo Clown, of course. Tell 'em Too Old to Die Young had such a strong message. You know, the line in there, let me watch my children grow to see what they become, is such a huge message on that song. Kevin Welch wrote that, and I've had a lot of response from that. A lot of people have written me and told me about their families and they've lost loved ones, and they played that song at the funerals and things. And it's been a big record for me. But Bandy the Rodeo Clown, Cheating Situation was Song of the Year in 1979. That was a big one with Janie Fricke.
1: Yep.
3: And so we've had several that have, and of course, Good Old Boys and Me and Joe was number one for... a while there. So we've had some great to me and my family. Let me say that.
1: The Till I'm Too Old to Die Young, I didn't really, I loved the song, but I didn't appreciate it until I had my own kids, and now I've got grandkids. Right now is when I'm really appreciating that song for sure. But how can folks connect with you? You got a website, you got a place where they can check everything out, Mo Bandy?
3: Yeah, I have MoBandy.com, and I have my own app. I've got a free app. If you have a smartphone, which I have a smartphone with a dumb operator, but if you have a smartphone, yeah, you can get the Mo Bandy app, and it tells where we're at and all this stuff. So I might check that out.
1: Where are you headed? You told us a while ago you've got some dates coming on. Where are you headed this weekend?
3: Well, I'm headed out to, I've got several days. Let me see here. I'm going to have to look them up. I'm going to have to go to the Mo Bandy app.
1: There you go, guys.
2: Check it out
1: on your iOS or Google Play Store.
3: I'm going to be at the Kenny store tomorrow night in Kenny, Texas. Then I go to Tomball, Texas, right outside of Houston on the 6th. I'm at Lake Country Playhouse in Mineola, Texas on the 7th. Carthage, Texas on the 8th. The 9th, I'll be in Silsbee, Texas. And so that's this particular run here.
2: If I remember correctly, that Mineola Theater is absolutely beautiful. Is that, I think that's where you're playing, right?
3: Yeah, I think so. I'm sure.
2: Ooh, that place is pretty.
1: Mm-hmm.
3: Yeah, that's a nice one there. So, but yeah, we're doing this tour of Texas, and then I'm going to be on the Grand Ole Opry on the, I'll have to check that out, but I'll be on the Opry that September the 13th, I believe. I'm not sure. I've checked that one out, but I'll be at the Grand Ole Opry, and we're just.
1: Go ahead. I'm sorry.
3: We're just, let's see here. I'm going to check that Mo Bandy app again. And I'm on the Opry on the 10th of September. And then I'm in Madison, Tennessee on the 11th. And then 12th, I'm in Montgomery, Alabama at the Theater for the Performing Arts. So I've got
1: definitely getting out there, man. I love seeing that. Love seeing you bring the great music that you have put out, man, to the masses, and yeah. And I'm glad to see it all, man.
3: Well, it's appreciate talking with you guys, man. Y'all got it going. You love country music. That's the thing, you know. You love the traditional, and we got to keep that going.
2: We love the people who make it. And that's the thing. We're going straight to the source. We're going to the veterans, and we're also trying to assist in cultivating and creating a platform for the new blood that's trying to come in, and we're giving them a place to stand in between the kings and queens who've already done it.
3: Mm-hmm. Well, that's great. Y'all are doing a great service, and that's what we need out here now with all the modern technology and everything, that we can do a Zoom call here and do these kind of things. It's good for our music. And we're finding that the fans who are why I'm out there is they brought their kids, their grandkids. We have a lot of young people liking our music now, and I really like that a lot.
2: Yes, sir.
1: To me, your music and the music that is from that era is the best music to me that has ever been recorded. I mean, I like a lot of the new stuff, but I'm grounded with the country roots, man. And you definitely got some country roots.
3: Well, we did. You know, we did everything different, the recording and everything. Than they do now. A lot of technology, but we went in the studio with the players, and we all recorded right there together, and had the A-team as far as the backup. I mean, we had Pig Robbins and Weldon Mark and Bob Moore. We had the Jordanaires on my first couple albums. Mm-hmm. And we had just the best people playing on the sessions at that time. And, of course, they were the great forever. But that was a big part of it, that session players.
1: Yep, you are 100% correct, man. What we like to do, we like to get the guests to come back in like 90 days. So we would love to invite you to come back in 90 days, and we can do this again. We can talk about what do you have done all, you know, during your fall? So it's August right now. Mm-hmm. So somewhere around November, we'll get back in touch with you again and see what you got planned around Christmas time. And what we also do is we like to play a couple of songs by the artist, any two songs you want. We will take them and we will put them in the interview. What is the choice of Mo Bandy for that music today?
3: Hank Bandy, the Rodeo Clown, and Till I'm Told to Die Young would be the two.
1: I was hoping you would say that because that would have been my choices as well.
3: Mm-hmm.
1: Mo, man, you got anything for Mo before we let him go, Ryan?
2: Mo, it's great to see you, my incredible, amazing friend. I'm so proud to meet you and know you and the stuff that you've been doing for all of us. This is a tiny modicum of us being able to give back to what you've already given us. So just understand, we're still on the payback phase. We hadn't gotten close to paying you for what you've given us already. And this right now is going out courtesy of our sister station. This is going out to 192 countries, 84 radio stations, and we are slinging some Mo Bandy all around the globe right now. This will be coming out on the radio.
3: All right.
2: Then we'll have this behind the scenes, the video version. I put on a personal YouTube channel for those who are really active in the tribe. They like to pop in and watch all of these, as well as the radio show will be going out on every major platform.
1: And don't forget, the video will also be on our website. So
2: yes, sir.
1: Mo Bandy is going to be getting out there even more than you've already been out there, my friend.
3: All right. That sounds great. Well, thank you very much for that.
1: Yes, sir. You have a safe trip down to Texas, and it was an honor to have you with us, man.
3: Thank you so much. Good talking with you guys. Thank you.
1: Here we go. Here's your double shot of Mo Bandy right here on the

0: That's a couple songs for you right there from Mo Bandy, Till I'm Too Old to Die Young, and Bandy the Rodeo Clown. Want to thank Mo for hanging out with us. I hope he has a successful and safe tour down in Texas this week. And in hour number one, again, we want to send our condolences out to the family and friends of Eric Nelson. Want to thank him for sitting in with us a couple months ago and letting us have that interview. Folks, y'all have a great week. Take care of yourself and take care of each other. Bye-bye, everybody. Rob out.
1: Thanks for listening. We hope you enjoyed the show.

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0: 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WWRS, USA, the World, a service of CTS Productions. Now the show you've been waiting for a whole year, hosted by the woman who's been waiting for this day since September. Here's your summertime hostess, Serena.
1: And yes, indeed, it is the Summer Show. It is finally here. Woo-hoo! You know, Sophie is right. I do wait for this show every year from September onward. She's not wrong. She's not wrong. It is Serena on your radio, and you just heard Bob Dylan with Summer Days. We got some great music for you. We got some summer tunes, some surfer tunes, and some all-request music. So we'll get that started for you. And we'll start now with The Summer Looks Good on You. It's a little bit of Cheap Trick right here at Radio Serena, the 90s oldies, and a whole lot more. It's The Summer Show.

swimming pools, barbecues, campfires, days at the beach, and lots of great music. Well, we can supply the great music. You have to supply all the rest. It's the sounds of summer on this episode of Radio Serena. 90s, oldies, and a whole lot more.

0: Serena, the 90s oldies, and a whole lot more. Yes, indeed, it is the summer show, and that is Camila Cabello and Shawn Mendes. I know what you did last summer. Actually, isn't there a 90s horror film franchise by that name? Yes, but I think that's a totally different concept. Before that, well, the summer looks good on you, or at least that's the way that Cheap Trick sees it. Hey, it is Serena, and it's finally here, the summer show. Yay. Honestly, one of my favorite shows that I get to do, if not my favorite, like, because it just signals so much this time of year, like freedom and good vibes and lots of really cool stuff coming up. Oh my goodness. I love it, love it, love it. But this is not only a summer show, it's an all request show. Well, we got a request. And actually, the way this came about was kind of weird. I was surfing the Facebook. And, you know, fighting with that is always a challenge. But something came across my feed from someone that who does some work with us from time to time, named Dylan Cruz, produces some of our stuff. And he was mentioning to, I think it was a guy named Ryan, that there was this song that he was not going to play. And I figured, well, that's probably going to bum poor Ryan out. So I replied back and said, yo, if somebody sends it to me, I'll play it. So because Dylan Cruz won't, I will. And Dylan did send me this. So here it is. It's the Ding Dong song. It's Gunther on Radio Serena, the 90s oldies, and a whole lot more.
1: Oh, you touched my tra-la-la. Mmm, my ding-ding-dong.

Dominger right there, and 17 in Abilene. A little bit of feel-good country for you here as we celebrate the summer. It is a Radio Serena summer show, and hey, welcome aboard. Before that, we heard from Gunther and the Ding Dong song by way of email from Dylan, and I'm playing it for Ryan because Dylan didn't want to play it. So here it is. There it was. All right, our next segment has to do with one of the people that you hear regularly on the show. That would be poor Bob. Bob in Vancouver, he had to do some accessibility testing a while ago and ordered a fly fishing rod. And he says to me yesterday, I don't know what I'm going to do with this fly fishing rod. I don't know what I'm going to do with it. I think I want to sell it. Well, Bob, I got some advice for you. Don't sell your rod. No. Don't sell your rod. It's probably valuable. So here's what you do. Go out into like a pond or a lake or a stream. Sit down. Cast your fly fishing line, be still, and shut up and fish.

and Tay right there at Radio Serena, the 90s oldies, and a whole lot more. Shut up and fish. Yeah, that's my advice to Bob with that fly fishing reel. Of course, you know, I can give Bob all this advice, all that I want, but you know, he'll think about trying it for the first time, you know, seeing what it is, and then he'll start to venture out there, and all of the excuses as to why he can't fish will come into his mind. So, to prevent that from happening, here's a little montage of some of the excuses that Bob could use.

0: So there you go, Bob. We've run through all the excuses why you can't go fly fishing. So now that we've done that, I don't want to hear any excuses. Take that rod, get out there, get some bait, and fish. You like trying new things, and you might actually enjoy it. Of course, you got to be still and everything, but still, you might actually enjoy it, and you may get an adventure out of that yet.
1: That summertime feeling.
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18: 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Can I please...

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Serena, the 90s oldies, and a whole lot more. Yes, it is the summer show here at Radio Serena, and we heard a little bit of surf rock. So that is the Black Ball Bandits with Azteca Verano. And before that, the Beach Boys and Wipeout. Yes, yes, the Beach Boys did a little version of that song. And before that, a little bit of country, Suntan City right there with Luke Bryan. 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Of course, it's two words, and my name is spelled S-E-R-E-N-A. Got it good, as we're here on your radio playing the best summer music. And, you know, some people really, really like the summer. Hey, hang on. Yo. Nope, come here. There we go. As I was saying, some people really, really like the summer, and some people don't. And as those people would say, it's because I'm hot-blooded. Here's Foreigner on Radio Serena.

Leo, Serena, the 90s oldies, and a whole lot more. It is the summer show on your radio with a little bit of chill trap house for you. That's Griffin Seven Lions featuring Noah Kahan, Need Your Love, and Foreigner Hot Blooded before that. Hey, we gotta get on out of here. We do. I mean, the summer is starting and Gideon, no, I mean, nope. The summer is starting and Gideon is being his bad boy self. Getting into some CDs. You hear him? Oh, God. All right. No, no, no. Kitty, I know. I know what you want. Come here. Come here. Come here. Yes, I know you want to play. Come here. Come here. Yep. Say hi. Say hi. Ow! Right in the head. Ow! Ow! Hey! He's literally attacking me as I go to clean up the mess he made. There we go. God. Yeah, all right. Yeah, he really wants to play, which means I've got to get out of here. In the meantime, though, we're going to hear from ELO and their song, Mr. Blue Sky. Ooh, as I'm playing what I want and being attacked by a cat and saying, XOXO, happy summer. If I survive all the cat attacks.

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0: 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Thanks so much for listening. And now, back to...
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Trinity there, dude. Before that, Genesis with In Too Deep from 1986. And we kicked off our set with White Rabbit, that's Egypt Central, their 2011 release. It's Serena on your radio. Thank you so much for joining me for this eclectic mix of hard rock and soft favorites. We like to say that here on this station, you're between rock and a soft spot. And we are the square where it all kind of comes together. And right now, it's She's All I Ever Had, Ricky Martin on the square.

Water supply right here on the square between rock and a soft spot. That's Even the Nights. Edema before that and The Way You Like It. We hope this channel is The Way You Like It. And Ricky Martin before that. She's All I Ever Had from 1999. 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My name is spelled S-E-R-E-N-A, and let us know what you think of the music. So, by the way, Serena is, Radio Serena is two words, Radio space Serena, if you're searching for us there on the Facebook. But now we're going to get on with the music. It's Motionless in White. This is Masterpiece on the Square, where you're between rock and a soft spot.

steel-toed boots, cashmere socks, and wrecking balls in bubble wrap. Yep, that's us. You're between rock and a soft spot. The Square.

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0: Between rock and a soft spot, the square that is the controversial Kid Rock with ba da da ba da bang da bang da whatever. Probably his most controversial song yet, and the biggest thing that he came out with in 1999, and that stuck until 2008 when he came up with that crappy All Summer Long song. But until then, I mean, yeah, that song had sticking power. And I do mean sticking power. It was performed at many concerts. It just was in the all-around rock scene. You couldn't get away from it. And it was parodied by none other than Bette Midler.
1: Yo, Oscar, sup?
2: I think I figured out that Gershwin medley for the benefit tomorrow.
1: Gershwin. Feh.
2: Excuse me.
1: Well, he's fine for what he does. I just think maybe we should branch out a little bit.
2: To what, he asked fearfully.
1: Oh, I don't know. Something a little more now, a little more with it, a little more me. Anthrax. Hole. Kid Rock.
2: Kid Rock?
1: Yeah, Kid Rock. Don't you think it's a good idea?
3: No.
1: Me too. How about this one? Ba da da ba.
2: Ba
1: da ba. Ba da ba. Ba da ba. Well, I'll know it when I hear the melody.
2: Sorry.

0: this is just chaos and screaming.
1: All my favourite things.
0: You know, I went to Juilliard.
2: Yeah, once. On a date.
1: And bar with a bar, ba dang a dang, diggy diggy diggy, says the bookie, says up jump the bookie.
0: Again!
1: Bar with a bar, ba dang a dang, diggy diggy diggy, says the bookie, says up jump the bookie.
0: Again!
1: Bar with a bar, ba dang a dang, diggy diggy diggy. Wait just a damn minute. How many more?
0: Four.
1: Oh my God! Well, change that chord or something, would you? It's awful.
0: All right.
1: And bar with a bar, ba dang a dang, diggy diggy diggy, said the boogie, said up jump the boogie. Bar with a bar, ba dang a dang, diggy diggy diggy, says the boogie, says up jump the boogie. Bar with a bar, ba dang a dang, diggy diggy diggy.

Well, a hilarious look at what happens when a soft AC musician sings or tries to sing rock. Think you better stay in your element, Bet, and we'll do that now here on the square between rock and a soft spot here, and we'll take a listen to her 1993 hit. This is From a Distance.

0: Lionel Richie on the square between rock and a soft spot, that's Say You, Say Me. Before that, Trivium with their song Heart From Your Hate. And we kicked off the set of music with Bette Midler and From a Distance. That was a soft AC record that isn't well played anymore, but it's a song that you could not get away from on AC radio in 1993 when it came out. 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That's two words. And my name is spelled S-E-R-E-N-A. And the clock says I gotta get on out of here, but we'll leave you with a couple more songs before we do. And we're leaving you now with Funeral Portrait and Dark Thoughts. Ooh, those scary dark thoughts where they exist between rock and a soft spot. This is The Square.
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You're between rock and a soft spot. The Square.

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9: Thank you, Jen, and hello again. This is Serena talking. Welcome into another edition of Radio Serena, the 90s, oldies, and a whole lot more. Where we've got some great vibes here in the studio today. I don't know, I'm just feeling really well. It's May. It's not the middle of May yet, but it's not the beginning of the month. So we're doing all right. We're doing all right. We got these springtime vibes and some great music to play for you coming up in a bit. I got some Jim Reeves. I also got some post-rock. We haven't played any of that in a while. Delta Mirror is what's coming up. Also some jazz. Kind of in a jazzy mood today, so expect that on the schedule. And what else have we got? I'm not entirely sure. I'm sure we'll come up with something as we go along. It is, of course, me playing What a Girl Wants. And we're kicking off the show.

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0: Serena, the 90s oldies, and a whole lot more. That is Delta Mirror, a little bit of post-rock right there. That song is called Going to Town. So, well, I'm in town, so I don't go to town very often because I'm right there. Before that, a little bit of a country theme, Jim Reeves and Bimbo. And before that, Diamond Rio with Unbelievable. And it's Radio Serena, and it's unbelievable that it's May already, but here we are. And the weather's warming up nicely, quite considerably here. And hopefully, too, we will hear from you about, well, you can tell us what the weather's like wherever you are. 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
0: And we're moving on with the music here at Radio Serena with a little bit of 90s jazz here on your radio with Wayne Krantz. Is Something I Don't Understand Yet on Radio Serena. No, I don't mean that Wayne Krantz is something that I don't understand yet. No, it's literally the title of this track.

0: Radio, Serena, the 90s, oldies, and a whole lot more. A little bit of AAA right there. That's Lyle Lovett and a sentimental song called This Old Porch. Before that, the Kingston Trio with Greenback Dollar. And we kicked off our set with Wayne Krantz. Is Something I Don't Understand Yet. you can do a lot of play with that one, but that's literally the name of the song. Is Something I Don't Understand Yet. Of course, words can be funny, and wordplay can be funny. Words can be funny and weird themselves. Especially words with silent letters. Yeah. Words with silent letters.
1: The English language was created by English people. I don't know when, but we decided to get letters to form words so we can communicate, but we also decided to sprinkle, for no apparent reason, letters within these words. Silent. Shh. Forever.
2: How? Why?
1: Like the word hour, for example. Why is the word hour spelt with an H? Why is there an H? The silent H. Nobody has ever said, I'll see you in a hour. I'll see you in a hour. I'm just going to pick up the sandwich. I'll be back in a hour. Half a hour. Half has an L in it. So half a hour. How long is the journey? About half a hour to a hour. The sandwich shop is half a hour away. It's a waste of everybody's time. The word subtle, would anybody object if it was spelled S-U-T-L-E? Not a single person would. But there's a B in the middle going, shh. Just ignore me. Just ignore me. I'm silent. I've been left here, left behind. I don't know. I was destined for another word, baboon, but here I am with you. How I long to be in the word baboon where I have a purpose. Like all those words that should begin with N, but have a K of all the letters. Why would a K be silent? Knickers. Why is it Knuckles. So I've been thinking about this, as you can probably tell, and I think we should have a day. We should have a day. Silent letter day. Where they all come out to play. It would be on a Wednesday. A Wednesday. Sometime in the autumn. In the autumn. Could be in February. I haven't put on this till today. Or the Ottoman. And we will spend the day together, families together, talking, and walking with all the wives. And climbing, knitting, a lot of knitting. People will save up their knitting to do on Silent Letter Day. And the knife is the only cutlery that you're allowed to use, the knife. No other cutlery is allowed on Silent Letter Day. Food is buffet style. You go along with your knife. There's salmon and swordfish and sandwiches and yolk heart. And you use your knife. All the flavors are very subtle. Very subtle flavors. And the gnome will be the symbol of Silent Letter Day. Now, Father Christmas. At Christmas, the gnome, everybody gives each other a gnome to celebrate. Happy Silent Letter Day, I got you a gnome. I've kept it hidden in the cupboard for months. I wrapped it up, do you like it? I wrapped it up. I cut the wrapping paper with scissors. I use scissors to cut the wrapping paper. I'm so sorry, I forgot, I didn't realise. Is it really Silent Letter Day? Is it honestly Silent Letter Day? You mean honestly? Yes, it is honestly. You should have known. You'll never listen. I'm not giving you a gnome. I'm sorry, I'm taking it back to the shop. I've kept the receipt. And at the end of the day... We will celebrate with champagne. Of course. Can I have you some champagne? Happy Silent Letter Day. Just a drop. Maybe just a splash. Oh, there's a knock at the door. Oh, it's Chloe and Isla. Sorry, Chloe and Isla. My old friends from school. Friends from school. Fascinating. Grab a knife. Help yourself to lasagna. There's some lasagna. And at the end of the day, when we are knackered, we go to sleep at 1:30.
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10: One second.
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11: To My Amazing Woman?
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11: So he says, tell all your friends about My Amazing Woman. 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
11: I suppose you bought that mouth tape he pitches too.
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0: Serena, the Diesel Dees, and a whole lot more. Ed Sheeran right there with Bad Habits. Before that, the Horace Silver Trio with The Kicker. A little bit of 60s jazz for you on the radio. And we kicked off the set with Cake and their song Never There. 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

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Stevie Nicks right there, and her classic Stand Back. The 90s, oldies, and a whole lot more. Stevie Nicks right there, and her classic Stand Back. Of course, that was from the 80s after she had left Fleetwood Mac.

0: earlier, 1979 is when the original was released. It is Serena, and it's about time for me to get on out of here. So we will do that. Be sure to tune in next week as I'm playing what I want, and I'm saying XOXO!
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And that was Root Down. Root Down, the kid. Thank you.

Well, the first thing I want to say is, mandate my ass. Because it seems as though we've been convinced that 26% of the registered voters, not even 26% of the American people, but 26% of the registered voters form a mandate or a landslide. 21% voted for Skippy and 3-4% voted for somebody else who might have been running. But oh yeah, I remember in this year that we have now declared the year from Shogun to Reagan, I remember what I said about Reagan. Minute. Acted like an actor. Hollywood. Acted like a liberal. Acted like General Franco when he acted like governor of California. Then he acted like a Republican. Then he acted like somebody was going to vote for him for president. And now we act like 26% of the registered voters is actually a mandate. We're all actors in this, I suppose. What has happened is that in the last 20 years, America has changed from a producer to a consumer. And all consumers know that when the producer names the tune, the consumer has got to dance. That's the way it is. We used to be a producer, very inflexible at that, and now we are consumers and finding it difficult to understand. Natural resources and minerals will change your world. The Arabs used to be in the third world. They have bought the second world and put a firm down payment on the first one. Controlling your resources will control your world. This country has been surprised by the way the world looks now.

idea concerns the fact that this country wants nostalgia. They want to go back as far as they can, even if it's only as far as last week. Not to face now or tomorrow, but to face backwards. And yesterday was the day of our cinema heroes riding to the rescue at the last possible moment.

at the last moment, especially in B movies. And when America found itself having a hard time facing the future, they looked for people like John Wayne. But since John Wayne was no longer available, they settled.

before fair was square, when the cavalry came straight away and all American men were like Hemingway to the days of the wondrous B-movie. The producer, underwritten by all the millionaires necessary, will be Casper, the defensive

born again. Civil rights, women's rights, gay rights, it's all wrong. Call in the cavalry to disrupt this perception of freedom gone wild. God damn it, first one wants freedom, then the whole damn world wants freedom.

now and avoid the rush. So much for the good news. As Wall Street goes, so goes the nation, and here's a look at the closing numbers. Racism is up, human rights are down, peace is shaky, war items are hot.

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1: You're listening to Peter White. Good morning, Manchester.
2: Good morning.
3: You see, you see, you see, you see, you see, you see.

0: This is what we do for the people.
1: That's right. We don't mind.
2: Yeah. Well, it's a little toasty when you're locked in, though. Like, whoa.
1: It is toasty.
2: Get used to it. Well, get acclimated.
1: Well, somebody shut the door. Like, they'll open the door, the air conditioning. I don't even know what's going on in here.
2: The fan's working. We'll be good.
1: Yeah, I'm okay. I'm comfy.
0: Can we get a new switch?
1: A what?
0: A new switch?
1: A new switch.
0: Really?
1: Yeah. Oh, yeah. That's fixed.
0: Oh, that's nice.
1: Yeah, I fixed it myself.
0: Good job.
1: No, I did.
0: You can add electrician to his resume.
1: Yeah, my resume. Oh, man. It's going to be hot out there today, folks. It's already very humid. We're sitting already at 73 degrees. I don't know. I mean, are you digging this summer weather? I got to say, you can't... I'm not going to complain about it because...
2: No, it wasn't that. It's not that bad. I mean, I went downtown to the road race last night. It was hot, but it wasn't like... They were fine. I mean...
1: Do you get that Elm Street breeze? You know,
2: there wasn't much of a breeze going on.
1: Nothing, huh?
2: No, not...
1: Very stagnant.
2: Yeah.
1: Yeah.
2: Usually you get something there, right? But nothing. No, it was pretty, yeah.
1: Right before the show, trying to concentrate on getting ready for the show, and Matt's playing with his hair for 10 minutes. Did you see that?
2: Yeah. Nice to have it.
1: Yeah. But he knew the camera was on him, and
0: I did not.
1: Was showing off.
2: Showing off his hair.
1: Showing off his mane.
2: Look at.
0: I have nice hair.
2: Long hair.
1: Yeah.
0: Yeah, my hair grows pretty fast.
1: When he cuts it, he looks like a different person.
2: I know. I've seen him short.
0: Yeah, the many looks of Matty.
1: Yeah. You had some bad luck this morning.
2: I saw that.
1: Yeah.
0: It happens.
1: He's not letting it get to him either.
2: No.
1: I'd be pissed.
0: Why? What can you do? I mean, you can't change it. You just gotta
1: change it.
0: Well, yeah, you gotta change the tire.
1: Don't you have AAA?
0: I don't think so.
1: Really? Does anyone have AAA? We can have it done right now.
0: I'm not having someone do it. I can do it myself. No, I just change a tire.
1: Why don't we have AAA? Somebody get AAA down here. Matty has a Jeep Cherokee. What is it? What's the tell them?
0: Grand Cherokee.
1: All right. Yeah, it's right out here in the parking lot. It's a rear flat tire. AAA. Thank you.
0: I couldn't find a screw either or anything. I moved the thing back.
1: Well, what would they do? Will they replace it? What will they do? Fix it?
0: Well, no, just change it. Put the spare on. I can do that in 5 minutes.
1: You can't drive around on a spare, Matt.
0: Well, you have to go get a new tire after that, but you got to get to the tire place. You're not going to tow it to a tire place when you have a spare tire.
1: All right.
2: Is it a donut?
0: No, that's going to full size.
1: Oh, it's going to full
2: donuts,
1: size.
2: Why don't you have a donut? Make it feel better. Come on.
1: No, I think you feel
0: all right. I thought you meant the car.
2: I said, speaking of donut. I did
0: mean
2: that.
0: Spare. Okay.
2: I did mean that, yes.
1: So I did something yesterday I hadn't done in many years. I can't even tell you how long. But I went candle pin bowling.
0: Oh, what? Man.
1: Yes. I bowled two strings.
2: What? At Lakeside Lane?
1: That's right.
2: Wow.
1: That's right.
2: Nice. So what was your score?
1: Well, listen, I'm going to get into that.
2: Okay. This is a whole thing.
1: Thursdays are all messed up because season tickets is closed. They open again on Monday. So our lives can get back to normal.
2: Yeah.
1: Trying to get rid of this big picture of Matt on the thing here.
0: What?
1: I don't know. It's just... Oh, there it is. All right, good. Oh, God.
0: Lakeside Lane. So many good memories.
1: So I went to Lakeside Lane.

0: Hadn't been in there in years, right?
1: Yeah.
0: And right under the sign, it says it's a lounge. So I'm like, okay, I'm going to get a nice domestic light beer and bowl a couple strings. I'm feeling good.
1: Yeah, that goes good with bowling, right? Beer and bowling?
2: But I like a pitcher when you go bowling. I don't know why. It just fits.
1: Well, I mean.
0: No, see, I want my own.
1: If you're by yourself.
2: You can get your own pitcher.
0: I thought I fixed this a second ago.
1: Yeah. Candle pin. I don't.
0: So I went with my cousin and Manchester Neil.
1: Oh.
0: So there's three of us.
1: Did you guys put the bumpers up?
0: No.
2: I have a feeling Manchester Neil is a good bowler.
0: No, Manchester Neil didn't know what the bumpers were. He goes, what? And, you know, I don't know. The service yesterday, I don't know. The girl, I mean, she has no, I don't know. Like, we were supposed to know what we were doing. We hadn't been there in 20 years. Oh. And, you know.
1: Yeah.
0: I just gave her the size of my, I you know, because I brought socks.
1: Yeah.
0: I brought socks for the bowling shoes.
1: Well, I hope so.
0: So I go first. There's three of us. I go first. First string. I'm like, I'm feeling good. I can't get rid of this mat picture. I am trying so hard, guys.
2: We apologize.
0: Yeah, I don't even know.
2: A giant bee on your TV, that's horrible.
0: It is horrible.
1: Was this some kind of bet you guys lost or something?
2: Why, you don't like bowling?
1: Well, no, but this is randomly go, like, can't, I haven't been in Lakeside Lane since my kids were young enough to go to birthday parties there.
0: Oh, really?
1: You know what I mean?
0: It looks pretty much the same. It's I got a good feeling.
1: 25 years ago.
0: I got a good vibe out of it.
1: Yeah. Have they, like, redone the lanes or anything? Or does it look like?
0: I don't know if they have redone the lanes. They look pretty much
1: Lakeside lanes. Looks like Hub Bowling lanes from
0: No, it's pretty good. They got, you know, believe it or not, they have a big tournaments there.
1: Yeah,
0: all that,
1: they do.
0: Bowling
1: I
0: leagues
1: see
0: and
1: I
0: it's,
1: see
0: it's
1: packed there a
2: they
1: lot.
2: Just filmed a movie there.
0: I'm gonna tell you though. I had so much fun. But I get up there the first time, right? Boom. I haven't done this in years. I don't know. 20? Who knows?
2: Wow.
0: Yeah, candlepin. And so I guttered all three times. I was embarrassed. I had a zero. My first one was a zero. Like, I was doing horrible. I couldn't get a feel. Plus, I was a little, remember I did all that stuff the other night at the National Night Out?
1: Yeah.
0: Well, I'm a little sore. I'm a little sore, so.
1: So you blame the three gutter balls on your injury?
0: I did. I did, but then I got my composure. I didn't do the first string. I believe I came in the middle. I was out of all three of us.
1: Okay.
0: Manchester Neil came in first at 68. Then I came in at like 50 something. First string, I didn't do well. And then in last place was
1: way in
0: cousin
1: the back.
0: Kevin. Yeah, felt yeah. He felt bad. So then, I felt more confident. I got it. I never hit Facebook Live this morning.
1: Oh, boy.
0: Yeah, we're in trouble there.
1: Yeah.
0: All right, let's see if I can get this going. Yeah, so I get up there again, and I start knocking him down. I start hitting him. I think I even got a spare. So
1: You got a mark up there.
0: Yeah, I got the highest score of the day.
1: Wow.
0: I don't want to brag.
2: So you beat everybody.
0: Yes. Well, Neil had a 68 the first one. He got that one. But I got the top score of the day.
1: Which was?
0: I believe it was a 78.
1: Whoa. Not bad. Oh. Not bad. For candlepin, right?
0: No.
2: Actually, that's pretty. Actually pretty good for candlepin.
0: Yeah, it's hard to get up there in the 80s and 90s. Yeah. 100 is really good.
2: Candlepin's tough.
1: It is.
0: So I'm thinking we should all go candlepin bowling. It wasn't that bad. Guess how? I mean, I'm going to just tell you how much it was. Like $14, two strings and rentals.
1: With the shoes?
0: Yeah.
1: $14, not bad. Did they have food there? No?
0: Well.
2: Yeah, Mojo's.
0: Yeah, they have a lot. I mean, not much going on there during the day.
1: No.
0: Not really, you know.
2: You know what I'm going to ask?
0: What do Aquino.
2: Yeah.
1: No, it's not that.
0: It's not that kind of play. What do you mean? It's an old. I'm going to tell you though. I thought it was great, and it felt good to do something that you don't normally do.
1: Yeah. Why Candlepin and not Big Balls?
0: Well, because we were going to go to Mojo's.
1: Oh, okay. Now I get the whole.
0: And then we decided to go bowling first because we thought we might get stuck at Mojo's.
1: Oh.
2: Which makes sense.
0: We did the right thing.
1: Yeah.
2: Did you end up going to Mojo's?
0: No.
2: Huh.
0: Ended up going to Luigi's.
1: Yeah.
0: Yeah.
2: There's something different.
0: Yeah, a little different. A little different.
1: I saw Manchester in the old Luigi's. What day is today? Friday?
0: Yeah.
1: Wednesday.
0: Yeah, he said he saw you.
1: Yeah, Wednesday.
0: Yeah, he was getting ready for his bowling day with us. But, you know,
1: little did he know he would be bowling 2 days later.
0: Yeah, well, I mean,
1: a day later.
0: I think we all had it. I mean, it was a good time. If you haven't been there in a while, Lakeside Lanes.
2: Yeah, that place, I'm sure, brought back a lot of memories, being like a kid.
0: I remember, my daughter had a trip there. You know, they do a school, a school day trip, and I went as a chaperone.
1: Oh. Okay.
0: And they did glow bowling for the kids for, 2 hours or something like that.
1: Right.
0: That was probably the last time I was actually there. I don't know if I bowled. I don't think I did.
2: No, you were just
1: making
2: sure the kids stayed in line.
0: No, it was good.
1: Had a birthday room when my kids were.
2: They still have it.
1: They had
2: there.
1: Birthday parties.
2: All the way at the end on the right.
1: So you my kids went a couple of times, because once one kid in the class goes to the birthday there, then the next kid in the class wants to go. This is when they were young,
0: Yeah, no kidding. Wow. Yeah. Wow. Yeah, so fantastic, though. I thought the bowling was great.
2: That's awesome.
1: Yeah.
0: I would do it again. I want to go back. I don't want to wait another 20 years.
2: You
0: don't realize how many muscles you're using. My legs hurt today.
2: Yeah, man.
0: No, I'm serious. I feel like a new man.
1: You guys did two strings?
0: Two strings.
1: Okay.
0: Wiped me out. I could have done three.
1: Yeah.
0: I could have gone for the
2: turkey.
0: Well, I was thinking we have to have since it, I have one win. Manchester Neal has one win.
1: So this is going to be a thing now? You guys are going to form a league?
0: You're
1: going to get bowling shirts?
2: Shoes. Your own shoes.
0: I would get it all. We can get sponsored by somebody.
2: Super Shoes.
1: Live to Bowl?
0: Somewhere. Someone will,
1: Bowl to Live.
2: Pin Life.
0: Because I bowled a lot at Hub Bowling Lanes.
1: Hub back in the day.
0: A lot. Even towards the end in the 90s, it was fun. We would go down there. It was fun. Because you're trying to kill some time on a Saturday. You know what I mean?
1: Yeah.
0: Yeah, we used to go there.
2: We were at Lakeside a lot because my grandparents lived right behind.
0: Yeah, no, I get that.
2: And my grandmother was in the leagues. My mom played in leagues too.
0: Really?
2: Yeah, at Lakeside.
0: Well, I don't know if I want to get in it. We should start some sort of thing. If anyone wants to come bowling with us, we'll pick a day. We're really going to follow through with this.
2: Yeah, I want to go bowling.
0: Yeah, we'll do it.
2: Can we go 10-pinning too?
0: Well, yeah, you set that up, okay? with the Yankee Lanes people.
1: Yeah. They just put all new lanes in that
0: place. I know, I heard that.
1: Yeah.
0: They like us too.
1: That's what we started doing when we got of age, probably 19, 20.
0: Well, they had a game room too.
1: And we would go there and just for Thursday night or something with the boys and get pizza and beer and
2: pictures of beer and bull.
0: Well, that was the bar there. Was PT Shooters Sports Bar.
1: Right, right.
0: And it was pretty good.
1: Yeah.
0: It was really, really good.
1: And a couple of my friends got good at that 10-pin, and they got in leagues and everything. I wasn't into it. I just did it for fun.
2: That was my little brother and his friends, too, when we would all go. Yeah, they ended up joining leagues and getting...
1: Yeah.
2: They had the bags, their own balls, they had their own shoes.
1: Yeah.
2: I had my own shoes.
1: A couple of my friends did, too. They got into it.
0: Bowling's been a big thing in a lot of things, like movies and right?
1: Oh, yeah.
0: Fred and Barney used to go bowling all the time.
1: Sure.
0: That's what guys used to do, to get out of the house and get...
1: Or go bowling.
0: Yeah.
1: Or go
2: Al Bundy.
1: Or go to the lodge.
0: Yeah, we're going to the
1: going to
0: Loyal
1: the
0: Order of Water Buffaloes.
1: Yes.
2: Yeah.
0: Oh, man, yeah. Just to get away.
1: Yeah.
0: No women allowed.
2: Nope.
0: We need our space.
2: All those sitcoms, you
1: got exercise instead of going to Mojo's and watching the Keno board. That was good.
0: Grease 2.
1: Very, very good.
0: Has bowling in it.
1: Grease 2.
0: Yeah, Grease 2. They have a song called We're Gonna Score Tonight.
1: Oh.
2: And they're bowling.
0: Yeah. And they're bowling. It's true.
2: Look at all the old sitcoms and stuff. The guy was always in a bowling league.
0: Yeah.
1: Yeah,
0: in movies,
1: true.
0: You know what yeah. I mean?
1: Yeah.
2: Married with Children. Those are the best ones, the bowling ones.
1: Well, the Honeymooners, that was a big yep. thing for them.
0: Which is kind of like what the Flintstones yeah. was based yeah. on. You know yeah. what I mean? Very similar in the characters.
1: Yeah. Yeah.
2: Flintstones, great
0: show. You know, when Fred used to yell at his wife, Wilma.
1: Yeah.
0: Right?
1: Yeah.
2: Wilma.
0: Those are great shows, though.
2: Yeah, they were funny and fun.
0: I watch the Flintstones all the time. I'm pretty good at the old original Flintstones, you know.
1: Channel 56.
0: It used to be on like 4 or 4:30, yeah.
2: Yeah, it was great.
0: I'm Gus Schultz.
2: The Flintstones and the Jetsons.
0: Now, the Jetsons are a weird show. I mean,
1: I never really got into the Jetsons. I didn't like it.
0: Well, because it wasn't on Channel 56. It was on the other channel.
1: 38?
0: Yeah, they got that one.
2: I always like the Jetsons, just because of the sound of the little spaceship.
0: Yeah, no, his boy Elroy.
2: Yeah.
0: I used to think it was funny that his wife took the wallet and just left him. He took out some cash.
1: Yeah.
0: And Jane takes the wallet and takes off. That's a pretty good one. I don't know why nobody's preserving. What I heard is in some of these old Hanna-Barbera cartoons, they're reusing them and just making new dialogue for them.
1: Oh, really?
0: And they're I think somebody's got to save these Hanna-Barbera cartoons because they were great. Do you remember on Saturday mornings the Laugh Olympics?
1: Oh, yeah, of course. Yeah, I love that.
0: I mean, you had the Scooby-Doobies against the Yogi Bears and the Really Rottens.
1: There was something about those cartoons. It was almost like watching a movie.
0: Yeah.
1: It's almost like you get that feeling. Like,
0: you would invest.
1: Yeah.
2: And well, they kept the storylines going.
1: Yeah.
0: And I think at one point, the Laugh Olympics would be in two parts. It would come on earlier on Saturday and then come back on at like 10:30 to wrap it up.
1: Yeah.
0: Yeah, it was pretty.
1: I forgot.
0: Getting up early and watching those cartoons, which they took away, right? That doesn't happen yeah. now. I think on broadcast TV in the morning, like on Saturday, it has to be educational programming.
1: Yeah.
2: Or church.
1: They're certainly not having that dialogue on there anymore.
2: No, they... But,
1: unless you're watching it on old school, like yeah. YouTube or whatever.
0: Right.
2: But all the kids are on their iPads anyway. They're not watching right. TV or yeah, they're streaming. I would watch it.
1: But there's a lot of dialogue then that... You know, it's kind of canceled now. That's probably why they have to go through all the, you know, change.
0: Maybe.
1: You know what I mean?
2: Yeah, you can't have...
1: There's a lot of the things that they, yeah.
2: A lot of sexism.
1: You wouldn't even think of it then, you know, when you're watching it.
0: Right.
1: And now people, you know.
0: Yeah, like I said, Fred yelling at Wilma. That's weird.

0: someday.
1: That's good.
0: It's their little jokes. There's a whole bunch of funny Flintstones.
2: Yeah.
0: On the original run, which was really in prime time. That was on
1: right,
0: prime time TV, yeah, in the 60s.
2: Really?
0: Yeah, the Flintstones.
1: It was
2: really good.
0: Yeah, Fred and Barney smoke Winstons while Wilma and Betty mow the lawn. There's a video out there.
2: No, I remember there were commercials.
1: Well, their wife.
2: Yeah.
0: Mow the lawn. Because
2: there was actually like Winston commercials that were animated with the Flintstones.
0: Yeah, I know. You can watch it.
2: Yeah.
0: In the background, Wilma's mowing the lawn.
2: He's smoking a Winston.
0: Yeah, him and Barney smoking butts.
1: And then whenever she's mowing the lawn with whatever dinosaur that chews up the grass or whatever, then, you know, the thing always makes a comment, right? Like,
0: we want Mike Pelopita on our bowling team. He has been in three leagues.
1: Well, yeah. Everybody's got to grab a ringer, right?
0: All right, yeah.
2: All right, you can.
0: All right, okay.
1: We need a ringer.
0: Matt, can you write that down somewhere? Somewhere we can see it so we don't forget.
1: Yeah.
0: How many people, though? Four? How many people is on a bowling team?
2: Let's find out.
1: I would say four per team, right?
2: Well, you need an alternate, too.
0: All right.
1: Yeah. I'll be the alternate.
0: You don't want to be on the team?
1: No, I'll do it. My elbow will probably fall off, but I'm good.
2: Four or five players. So we got Peter, captain.
0: No, you don't.
1: I got to find a ringer.
2: Manchester Neal, right?
0: If he practices, yeah.
2: Okay.
0: If he practices. He said he pulled something yesterday, so it might be a while before he hits the lanes again. Our next stop is Chuckster's for a round of mini golf.
2: I'm down with that.
1: Where's Chuckster's?
0: It's on Hacken Hill in Hooksett.
1: Oh, really?
2: And there's another one, too.
0: In, I think, Chichester.
2: Yeah.
1: What do they got, like batting cages and...
0: I don't know if they have the batting cages at this one, but they might. I don't know. I know they have a good, they have ice cream and
1: is
0: stuff.
1: Is it a driving range, too?
0: No, I don't think.
1: Huh.
0: I don't think so.
1: I didn't even know about
2: that.
1: Oh,
2: wow. This place looks nice.
1: Chuckster's.
0: What are you looking at?
2: Chuckster's.
0: Yeah. Have you been?
2: I haven't been to this one. I didn't even know about it.
1: Yeah, this is in Hooksett?
0: Yeah. Let's go mini golfing next week.
2: Oh, yeah. This is awesome. Let's go.
0: We can go mini golfing and then have lunch at the Pizza Man.
2: Dude, this looks like you're in an oasis.
0: I know. They say it's beautiful mini golf.
2: It is.
0: I don't want to go when it's this hot, though.
1: Is it tough?
2: No.
1: A tough course?
2: It looks like it could be pretty difficult.
0: I think it has the longest first hole ever. I think the first hole is par five.
2: Whoa, dude, they have a lookout tower.
0: Yeah, it's on a hill. We're on Hacken Hill. We're on Hacken Hill.
2: They got old-fashioned Dutch treat sugar cones.
0: Yeah, they have ice cream.
2: They have a waterfall. They have a tunnel.
1: That's a plus.
2: Or a cave. Yeah, it's cool.
0: All right, let's do it. Why not?
2: Dude, this place is sick.
0: I'm telling you, if you're looking for something to do, you can do it right here. A daycation.
2: Over to
0: Chuckster's.
1: A daycation. Right there in Hooks, beautiful Hooks at New Hampshire.
0: That's right.
2: No, this place is cool, man.
1: I never knew it existed.
2: Me either.
1: Hacken Hill Road, huh?
0: Yeah, you got to go all the way up. Yeah, I mean, you know. You got to go all the way. If you're taking
1: it. I've gone all the way. I never noticed it, I guess. Wow.
0: Yeah, you don't go, like if you take a bike over Front Street and go up, you'd go up, you know, you're going to, it's a ways from there.
2: Yeah, it's actually in Hooksett, right?
0: Yeah. If you went the other way to Hacken Hill, you know, up past,
1: yeah.
0: You get to it quick, I mean.
1: Right, because you're
0: towards that area.
1: Yeah, you're on 3A instead of being on Hacken Hill.
2: It is home to the world's longest mini golf hole.
0: Okay, it is the longest mini. Wow,
1: the world's longest. World.
2: Yep.
0: All right, I'm in.
1: Not in the way.
2: I'm down.
0: Let's pick a day next week.
2: Yeah, I want to go. Definitely, I like mini golf. It's fun.
0: I'm serious about it, though. I don't fool around. Like. I'm not giving you, you
1: pick
0: know,
1: a day when, like later,
2: yeah, there's no,
1: later
2: there's
1: in the day, like morning?
0: No mulligans.
1: Yeah.
2: Oh, no. There's no redos. Yeah, there's no.
0: That doesn't count. Good morning.
3: Gentlemen, good morning.
0: Who's this?
3: Hey, Matt, you should take these guys to that

0: indoor parachuting thing, you know, where you fly in the air in that room.
1: Oh, the tunnel. Yeah, the air, the wind tunnel thing in
2: in Nashua.
1: Yeah, if I was going to take him there, I'd take him skydiving.
2: Not going there.
3: Are you out of your mind? I'm not going anywhere near that stuff.
1: Why?
2: I'm not skydiving either.
3: Skydiving? You crazy?
2: We'll die.
0: No, but that indoor thing would be pretty. It's pretty safe and it'd be cool.
2: Why don't you do it?
3: I'll watch you do it, Ron.
0: I really can't wait. I can't wait. I hope someday I get over there. I would love to do it.
3: Yeah, well,
2: be funny to do it. Put it on high so you get real high up there, and then they just shut it off.
0: they have a power outage.
2: Yes. Oh man, that'd be awful.
0: Yeah. Hey guys, I just had to say hello, good morning, that kind of stuff, and it's a hot one.
2: It is a hot one. Do you have AC over there?
0: Oh yeah, nonstop.
2: All right, nonstop.
0: My house is about 67.
2: Oh wow, okay. Nice. All right,
0: guys, I'll let you be. I got nothing to say, nothing to offer, just good morning.
2: Obviously, yes. Thank you.
0: Obviously. See you later.
2: All right. I like to brighten Ron's day up.
3: Yeah.
1: You always make him feel so good about himself.
2: Matt, Scott Robinson would like your take on the current situation with the Boston Red Sox. The big, you know, they keep going. They keep winning.
3: Can you give us an update about last night's game, Matt?
1: Yeah, they hit the ball.
3: Yeah.
1: They threw the ball. They caught the ball.
2: Did they win last night?
3: Was there some extra innings, Matt?
1: Sure. Yeah, there was a few.
3: Extra innings last night? Did they win in extra innings?
1: Yeah, they won in extra innings. Yeah. Great match.
2: Who were they playing again, Matt?
1: They were playing that team.
3: Were they playing the
1: White Sox?
3: Yeah, very good, very good.
2: All right, good.
3: All right.
1: At Chi-Town.
3: Okay. And it was a sweep again, right, Matt?
1: Yeah, the Windy City.
2: All right.
1: Swept right through it.
2: Oh, it was in Chicago.
3: No.
1: They were playing at home. They were playing at the oldest ballpark over there in Boston.
2: Yes, Fenway Park.
1: Home of the Revolution.
2: Yes.
3: No.
1: Home of the United States Revolution. Not that Boston. I know where the New England...
3: Take it easy. They didn't have a revolution at Fenway Park.
1: No, well, I'm saying that where the American Revolution started,
2: Fenway Park.
1: Come on.
2: Right at Fenway.
1: Yeah, they were playing right Sweet Caroline as they went across.
2: Sweet Caroline started the war.
1: Yeah, the Boston Tea Party. Neil Diamond live.
2: Mm.
3: I heard there was a petition to get rid of Sweet Caroline.
2: There is.
3: That's what I heard.
2: People are going to do it anyway.
3: Yeah.
2: I think. But you know what? You think about it, though. The wave went away. It's not. You very rarely see the wave.
1: Yeah.
2: The wave was a big deal.
3: If you're going to see a wave, you're going to see it at Fenway because it goes all the way to that last dude. Yeah. I always wanted to be that last dude in left field.
2: Right.
3: It's like one seat in the corner and you're the last guy in the wave. Or the first guy to start it going the other way.
2: Yeah.
3: Yeah, that would be a good seat to sit in. It's in foul territory right there, right, Matt? You knew that, right, Matt?
1: Foul territory.
3: That's a good report, Matt.
1: It's
2: for Lou. Lou wants to hear about the Red Sox. He likes it.
3: Yeah. What was the score, Matt, again?
1: I can tell you it was a Boston team.
3: What was the score last night again, Matt? 13 to what?
1: Buzz, you should probably pay attention considering we only won by one run.
3: Yeah,
1: it was 12-1 with the Red Sox coming in. Victorious in extra innings.
2: Wow, all right. How many innings?
1: I was over there at Fenway Park, and I'm not really sure. I was watching, lost track.
2: 16 innings?
1: Sure. I would have gone to 17, but the Sox really pulled out of it.
3: It was 13, Matt. 13.
1: Yeah. Oops.
3: I was dozing off, to be honest.
1: I was so excited about, how well they were playing that, I just lost track. Oh, this guy's on a mission.
2: What happened? Did anyone see the standing still guy yesterday?
3: Anyway. Negative. I did go down Maple Street, too.
2: We got to get him over here.
3: On purpose.
1: You really went looking for the guy?
3: No, I didn't go specifically looking for the guy. But
2: I want to invite him to come going somewhere, meditate
3: and I
2: on
3: went
2: this
3: that
2: point.
3: Way on purpose.
1: I don't think he does it on purpose, personally.
2: I think he does. I think he is.
1: What, do you think he's trying to change the world?
3: No, he's
2: you don't know people's rituals, man.
3: He's very zen.
2: Everybody's different. Some people, he might be might be praying. Who knows?
3: He's at one with the world, Matt.
1: Yeah, he's doing yoga on the corner.
2: He's very zen, like.
3: Yeah.
2: I mean, like you said.
3: Totally.
1: He must be getting his chakras.
2: There's something different.
3: There's something different.
2: Something. So we get.
1: He might be more of a wizard than Glenn.
3: I don't know that the bare feet are great. It's a great location for the bare feet.
2: Yeah, but that's you have to be part of the earth, though. I think that's
3: what we. The sidewalk's kind of hot. The sidewalk's hot.
2: You can understand that, though,
1: right? Yeah, but it's like, you know, those guys who hurt themselves.
2: The earth on your feet, so you can become one.
1: The energy. You got to feel the energy.
2: I think that's what he's doing.
3: Yeah.
2: I wonder what he does. I have never seen him wake, you know, like, you know, oh, okay, whew, that was a good one.
1: All right, guys, take time.
2: I've never seen him do that. No.
3: Like the end of it?
1: Hey, bro, that's probably when he wakes up. There we go.
2: Yeah. I don't know. But I hope to get him down here sometime. So we have Andy coming up. We have Nate Graziano's bringing in a guest here this morning, who was just featured in an article on Manchester Inklink about the Manchester diaper pantry.
3: Nice.
2: Did you know we had a pantry, a diaper pantry?
3: I think I heard something about it in the past, but, like, yeah, it'd be interesting to hear about it, where they get their funding and how they raise their money.
2: It's an official, the director will, the executive director, Tia, will be here this morning.
3: Wow, cool.
1: Yeah, I think it's a great thing they're doing. From what I read on Nate's article.
2: Oh, you read it?
1: A little bit of it.
2: Okay.
3: Yeah. Oh, Matt, was that research for the show or like?
1: No, no. You're just being.
2: No, he just loves. He likes Nate's work. Smarter human. Just likes Nate's work.
1: Yeah. I like to keep up with the local journalism. I think they're very talented people and.
2: He's a big fan of Jeff Rogers too.
3: This way here, you can keep track and. Keep up with the conversation at Shelby's, right?
1: Well, you know, I want to know what's going on with diapers in the city. No, but something like that, I really do think is a great thing.
3: Yeah.
1: We've got a lot of lower income families. And
2: do they help adults, too? I mean,
3: adult diapers?
1: That's what I asked.
3: That's probably a different entity, I would imagine.
1: Why? A diaper is a diaper. If someone needs one, they need one.
3: I don't know why, Matt, but, like, I would say, like.
1: Well, if there isn't, maybe I'll start my own adult diaper.
3: Yeah,
2: you can pick them up and wash them and then bring them back. People can reuse them.
1: You don't reuse diapers, Peter.
2: No, they used to.
1: Yeah, well,
2: they used to.
1: That was Buzz's time.
2: No, no, they used to. Someone used to come around and pick up all the stinky diapers, and they used to go wash them, right?
1: Can you imagine that's your job?
2: Hey, man.
1: What do you do? I'm the diaper guy.
2: Well, it would be some laundry service, I would assume. But you have to put them in something special. You have to put them in some like Ziploc. Don't fall for that diaper genie either. Those don't work. What's the matter?
3: Oh goodness!
1: No, it's a diaper genie.
2: A diaper. Oh yeah, you never had a diaper genie. I think is a thing you could put your diapers in, and it wasn't supposed to stink up the house.
1: And it still stunk up the house.
2: Yeah, you have to take a dirty diaper and put it in a Ziploc and zip it up.
4: 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It's the morning show.
5: Good morning, Manchester. Here's Peter White.
2: All right, I don't know what they're doing these hot days. It's brutal out there, as they say.
3: Brutal,
2: right?
1: I wonder if the trash juice is stinking up yet.
3: Oh no! Had to bring that up, huh?
2: Trash juice is the talk of the town.
1: I just like the way it sounds.
2: First of all, they made a good statement. You know, don't throw your full junk, liquidy stuff.
3: That's what happens. I mean, this is nothing new, by the way. This is just now a social media kind of thing blowing up. They went back and cleaned it all up.
2: Yeah.
3: Yeah. And they will.
2: And there were people that still say it stunk. And you can't please everybody.
3: You kind of need some rain to help out, too.
2: And it's hot out. Of course it's going to stink.
1: What?
3: Yeah.
1: Right. But,
2: if you go by the Valley Street Cemetery, you can.
3: Some days, yeah.
2: It smells like death.
3: Well, it's not death. That's the sewer.
2: Richie McDonough.
3: But other than that,
2: Richie McDonough used to tell me it was death. He did.
3: He would say that.
1: Those he, goes,
2: you know, he goes, you know that smell?
3: Yeah.
2: It's death. That's hot day death.
3: Oh, goodness.
2: But it's not death. It's just a stank.
3: Yeah.
1: Yeah, I mean, this is what happens. Garbage smells.
3: Well, yeah. It's just
2: not if you clean it before you throw it away.
3: Yeah. Yeah.
2: You ever see Jen Drozdiak when she showed you her garbage? This is my garbage for the whole month, and she fit it in a you know, Ziploc sandwich bag.
1: Yeah.
3: That sounds right. That sounds like her.
2: Yeah.
3: Yeah.
2: I mean, hey.
1: I couldn't do that. That's awesome.
2: No garbage.
3: Composting and all this other.
2: Yeah.
3: Yeah. Massive recycling.
2: You compost?
3: No.
2: Matt, compost?
1: On the weekends.
2: On the weekends. Weekend composter.
3: Matt recycles too? Or weekend recycler?
2: Composter.
1: I do recycle cans.
3: By that, you cash them in?
1: No, there's up the road from our camp, there's the local Boy Scout troop.
3: Oh, okay.
1: Collects cans. They have like a huge trailer, and you just go throw them in, and they
2: recycle. Cans. Canned goods. Yeah,
1: they recycle them and take the money, and so we all do that.
2: You like a good, yeah. I don't need too much out of the can.
1: No, we're talking like beer cans and stuff that they recycle.
2: Oh, they recycle, not like, I thought you meant food out of a can. Like, you know, SpaghettiOs or something like that. You eat canned foods, a lot of canned?
3: Just vegetables.
2: Yeah, like a what, like a string bean?
3: Yeah.
2: Like a corn?
1: Yeah. Good French cut green bean?
3: Yeah, sure.
2: Has anyone had the corn out at the La Valley farm stand out by the lake?
3: So good. Two thumbs up.
1: Oh, yeah, that's good.
3: Had it a couple times.
2: You go by there all the time. I don't know why you don't get some, Matt. You can put it in your side saddles or whatever you call them, your side sacks, your...
1: cases, hard cases.
2: What are they called? Your little saddle bags.
1: No, saddlebags are different.
2: Well, put them somewhere.
1: Well, I've got a La Valley's right by camp. There's their actual farm stand.
2: Yeah, I know. It's a Hooksett.
1: Yeah, that's the one I go to.
3: I ain't
1: going. Oh, okay. That's the one I go to. I go to the first one. I don't go to the
2: this one's better. They save the good corn for this.
1: Oh, yeah. Okay.
2: That's what they said.
3: Good cukes, too. Oh, the cukes are good this year.
2: Why are you rolling your eyes back? You don't like cucumbers?
3: You don't like cukes?
1: I like a good cucumber in my salad.
2: I'm not eating lettuce.
1: Yeah. You're still on this?
2: Yeah, it's getting worse.
1: It's only from one place. Just don't buy Mexican lettuce.
2: No, it's taking over. This is a no lettuce zone.
3: Taking over the no lettuce.
2: Yeah.
3: No, nobody. There's some restaurants that aren't doing it.
2: Yeah. They don't want to get in trouble.
3: They don't want to deal with it.
1: Oh, can I get the chef's salad, no lettuce, please?
2: Yeah. Well, you don't get the chef's salad.
1: No, you get tomatoes.
2: No, you just don't get a salad. You know, sorry, salad eaters.
3: Yeah,
2: I'm just getting a salad.
1: I like salad.
2: I like salad too, but it's going to be a good salad. I can't.
1: Yeah. Well, you're not.
2: I want a good salad. Hmm. You know what's a good salad? It is a Caesar salad. You don't like Caesar?
1: Nah, I just.
2: Get out of here. You're off the show. You're off the.
3: You don't like Caesar salad, Matt? Come on. Croutons and
2: Caesar salad with blackened chicken.
3: A little bit of
2: a blackened chicken.
1: I just have a garden salad with some chicken.
2: Oh, you're so plain. I'm surprised. That's plain, man.
1: Yeah, with some Italiano dressing.
3: I'll get you some lettuce. I'll bring in some lettuce next week.
1: What?
2: It's like a little tangy.
1: Yeah, it's good. Especially if you get like a nice creamy Italian.
2: Yeah, see, no. I would go with the Caesar.
1: Okay.
2: The blackened chicken Caesar. I'm telling you, it's the best.
1: Peter's all about that Caesar salad.
3: Is that on the meat?
1: What is on a Caesar salad?
2: I'm sweating, man. I'm sweating. I'm feeling a perspiration on my forehead.
1: And we both have
3: stop moving shirt. Around so much.
2: I'm not.
1: He's trying to get cool.
3: There you go.
2: I mean, it is over 80 degrees in here.
3: It is toasty in here.
1: Yeah, it definitely feels nice.
2: You love it?
1: Oh, Aloha Shirt Day. It's hot in Hawaii.
3: No, I dropped the ball again, huh?
1: Yeah, you're fine.
3: At least I got my shades.
6: Friday is Hawaiian Shirt Day.
3: I know. I totally dropped the ball.
2: It's already August. August what, 8th?
1: 7th.
2: 7th? Damn. So there's a movie in the park tonight over at Veterans Park, I think.
3: Really?
2: Yeah.
1: Yeah, there is.
3: Oh, what is it? Some robot one or something?
2: How'd you know that?
3: Because I saw the list. Of-
2: yeah, robot. What is it, Matt?
1: iRobot?
2: iRobot. No. Can you go look in the, can you go in Joe's office and just,
3: it's some kind of new.
2: It's right there.
3: Whoa. You all right?
2: I know. That's how I feel, though, with that, with bowling yesterday.
3: Using muscles you don't use.
2: I was like, oh, my God.
3: You have to bend and everything.
2: All right. What is it called? Okay. He just looked at it. No, I wanted to see how long it was.
3: Now, did you have any, like, what you would call embarrassing shots? Like,
2: yeah, like the first time I got up, like, I nobody fell.
3: Nobody fell.
2: But we all guttered. We all guttered.
3: Quite. Yeah.
2: Yeah,
3: I would. Know, I would do that too.
2: The first time I did all three, I didn't hit one pin. Like, talk about a loser. I was embarrassed, and these two kids that were like, you know, 14 were bowling right next to us, and you know,
3: yeah,
2: killing it,
1: making fun of you.
2: No, they weren't making fun of us. They were cool kids,
1: giving you pointers.
2: We hey guys, no, not even any pointers. Just yeah.
1: So, would you like the information on the?
2: Yeah, can you
1: move me in the park?
2: Hurry up, please.
1: It's going to be the Wild Robot tonight with a runtime of 1 hour and 42 minutes.
2: All right, 1 hour, 42 minutes. The Wild Robot. What is this movie?
1: I don't know.
2: Have you heard of it?
3: Yeah.
2: All right. That's at, you know, it starts pretty much when it gets, you know, pretty dark out.
3: That's the start time when, they wait till it gets dusk.
2: Yeah.
3: Dark.
2: Times are getting dark now. It's getting dark earlier, right?
3: A little bit.
1: Yeah, probably about 8 o'clock, 7.
2: 7 8 o'clock?
3: Or 7?
2: 7 o'clock. I don't know about 7.
1: Yeah, 6:30.
2: It's a time, though, when the sun does go down. It just goes quick. It's like all of a sudden super sunny, and then boom.
1: Gone. Yeah.
2: So long, sun.
1: Yeah, this is the time of the summer that's kind of nice, though, because at night.
2: It's so hot in here.
1: I know. Not good.
2: No, you know what it is, though? Like I told you, I don't think this room obviously isn't
1: insulated properly.
2: Yeah.
3: You gotta have the door open on extreme days.
2: Yeah, not that one, though. That's where the heat, that's like an oven.
3: Like extreme days. Extremely cold days or extremely hot days?
2: Well, you would think this thing would blow air in here.
3: Yeah.
1: You would think the Godfather would have gotten it fixed.
3: Well, yeah, I could make a phone call. You know what I'm saying?
2: Maybe they can do it right now, right?
3: Yeah.
2: Could they do it from a flick of a switch? Like, just, you know.
3: I think possibly.
2: That would be great.
3: If they have that. I don't think they have this building under their, mostly schools. They have the controls right there.
1: Well, do schools have ACs now?
2: No.
3: Maybe
2: in the office.
3: Newer wings do.
2: Oh, they do?
3: I think so.

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2: And now from ManchesterInkling.com, it's Andrew Sylvia.
3: All right, good morning, good Friday morning to you, Andy.
4: Good morning, Peter.
3: How are you?
4: I am doing all right. How are you doing?
3: We're all pretty good here. We just got Matt and Buzz. We're having kind of a lazy Friday morning because it's extremely hot in here.
4: Oh, yeah. Last night at the, there was a thing in Ward 9, like a kind of like community meeting, and one guy had a sweater and long sleeves on, and it was kind of, I was like, wow. How can you do that in this weather?
3: It is. That's hot. It's.
4: Yeah, that's ballsy.
3: Was it cold inside?
4: No.
3: Oh.
4: It was just as hot. I don't know if it was hotter, but it was just as hot.
3: Because sometimes I'll bring like a little, you know, long sleeved pullover just in case it's too cold in a place.
4: Yeah, it wasn't like that.
3: That's where my life is now. I always have to have like a little pullover.
5: Always.
3: In case I get cold.
5: Or a flannel.
3: So what's going on in the news, Andy?
4: Well, there's that meeting I talked about last night. That'll be coming up soon. Hopefully today I'll have the story on that, as well as some other things from the Alderman meeting earlier this week and the planning board meeting earlier this week as well. We got some photos from yesterday's Delta Dental Elliott 5K. Were you guys trapped in the traffic yesterday for that, or was everything all right?
3: No, I wasn't. I wasn't around in the same.
6: No, I strategically parked down there so I could bail.
3: Okay. Oh yeah,
6: I parked right by Bunny's.
3: Oh
6: right
3: really?
6: There, and I bailed. Good. Yeah.
4: Yeah, I missed it too.
3: How can you park by Bunny's? Elm Street was closed.
6: I was on Amherst Street.
3: Oh, okay.
6: Yeah.
3: How'd you get on Amherst Street?
6: I'm a smart guy. I know the city, man.
5: Oh. Very carefully.
6: Yeah. No, it was before they closed that section.
3: Oh, okay.
6: So I pulled in and
3: right by the Rex?
6: No, right by Bunny.
3: Oh, wow.
6: Literally right there.
3: Oh, the 10-minute parking.
6: It's a loading zone until 5 p.m. And after 5 p.m., it's open parking.
5: You just left.
3: Well, they probably won't catch you anyway because the whole transition of the parking to the police. So they're probably too busy with that right now.
6: They weren't down there last night anyway for the raid.
3: All right.
6: Yeah.
3: It's a great story, Andy. Okay, we'll check that out. What else you got?
4: And then in the news, in the weather, it's going to be another gross day today. High of 92. Very muggy. Very easy. Fortunately, we're going to get some rain over the weekend, but it'll still be very hot.
3: Right. Thunderstorms, all that stuff, all that good stuff that comes with this weather.
4: Mm. Yeah, Rick Gordon, that's what he says.
3: All right. All right, Andy. I guess, we're doing a business game, correct?
4: Yep.
3: All right. Who are we talking to this morning?
4: Well, that was Molly.
3: All right, Molly. Yes. Tell her to be quiet, Andy.
4: Molly, want to say anything else?
6: Quiet down, Molly. Hi, Molly.
3: Yeah, hi, Molly. All right. Business game. All right, business game. Here we go.
4: Ready for the first one?
3: Yes.
4: All right, 300 Grant Street.
3: 300 Granite Street. I'm locked in. I'm locked in, Matt. How about you?
5: Just about, yes.
3: Okay, Buzz, you feeling good about this one?
6: Generally.
3: All right, we're going to start with Matt as soon as he locks himself in. Oh, my God.
5: Well, I'm going to go with Smoker's Haven.
3: Smoker's Haven.
6: Oh, nice one, Matt.
3: All right, yes. Good thing there's a Smoker's Haven over there. Let's go to Buzz.
6: I'm gonna go to Dunks.
3: All right, Dunks. I also went with Dunkies. What do we have, Andy?
4: Coin and Stamp Shop.
6: Oh, the Coin and Stamp Shop.
3: Oh, I forgot about
6: across
3: that place.
6: The street.
3: I never go over there. Okay, let's go to the next one. Let's try to redeem ourselves on this Friday.
4: Next one, 326 Maple Street.
3: 326. 326 Maple Street. What are we, okay. Okay.
0: Come on, hold on.
3: 326. I mean. All right. All right, Matt, what do you have?
5: Well, Peter, I went with my friend, pub slash bar.
3: Okay, my friend's pub slash bar. Let's go to Buzz.
6: Kennedy's Fried Chicken.
3: Oh, okay. I went with Salona Pizza. All right, Andy, what do we have?
4: Kennedy Fried Chicken. We also would have accepted El Parcero Market or Sharky's.
6: All right,
3: Buzz, nice.
6: Kennedy's, let's go. Matt, what do you want? What do you want from Kennedy's? Mac and cheese?
3: Buzz gets one.
5: Of course, always mac and cheese, man.
3: Buzz gets one. Let's go to our, what is this, our third one?
5: Yep.
4: All right, third one is 34 Terrytown Road.
3: Okay. All right, I'm locked in here on this. All right, let's go to Matt here with the sailboats on his shirt.
5: Billy's Sports Bar.
3: All right, Billy's. Okay, let's go to Buzz.
6: 34, huh?
3: Mm-hmm.
6: I mean, there's really nothing else but Billy's on there. Elliot
3: Hospital.
6: Not the hospital, but the doctor's office.
3: Doctor's Park.
6: Nope, there's one on the corner of Nelson.
3: Okay.
6: What is that? Elliot.
3: Elliot.
6: I just say Billy's.
3: All right.
6: Billy's.
3: I was going to write.
6: I don't know the name of the Elliot thing.
3: I was going to write Xyla's, but I realized it's been gone for years. Yeah. So I went with Billy's Sports Bar. All right, Andy, what do we have?
4: It's Billy's Sports Bar. I miss Xyla's too.
6: Xyla's.
4: The one in Merrimack.
6: Yeah.
3: Buzz goes to two. Matt and I have one.
5: We're on the board, Peter.
3: Let's go to the next one.
4: All right. Next one is 1650 Elm Street.
3: 1650 Elm Street.
4: 1650.
3: All right. All right. I am locked in. Matt, what do you say?
5: I went with the Terracotta Room.
3: The Terracotta Room. All right, let's go to Buzz.
6: North End Superette?
3: North End Superette. That's what I wrote, Buzz. North End Superette. I almost wrote Wildside Smoke Shop, you know.
5: Walk on the Wild Side.
6: Yeah, I didn't know the name of that one.
3: But let's go to the answer.
4: Bellman Jewelers.
3: All right, that's a good one.
6: Yeah.
3: That's a good one. Yeah, big shout out. Bellman's. All right.
5: And now it is bonus time.
3: Is it bonus time already, Matt?
5: It is bonus time already.
3: All right, let's go. This is for all the marbles here this week. You'll come full circle.
4: Okay. All righty. This one might be a little tough for you. 225 Perimeter Road.
3: $2.25, huh?
4: Yeah.
3: I'm gonna do the
6: wow.
3: All right, I'm locked in, I guess.
5: I am also locked in, Mr. White.
3: All right, what do you say, Matt?
5: Oh, I went with Dangalo's grilled sandwiches.
3: All right. What do you say?
6: The Home Suites, whatever the hotel is.
3: All right.
6: What it is? Marriott Home Suites or one of the Home Suites?
3: All right. I went with D'Angelo's also. What do we have, Andy?
4: It is the Portland Group. They sell plumbing supplies.
6: Oh.
3: Son of a gun.
6: I know that place, too.
4: Yeah, it's right next to the rail trail.
3: Well,
4: yeah.
3: Buzz wins today.
6: I won.
5: No, no, Andy won.
3: Well, wait.
5: I know.
4: I'll take it.
3: All right, Andy, what's going on? What's going on this weekend?
4: It's TBA. I'll let you know on Monday, I guess.
3: All right. Well, maybe we'll see you out there.
4: Maybe.
3: And maybe we'll see you at Lakeside Lanes.
4: Well, one question for you. Is there any place left that does Candlepin?
3: Yeah, Lakeside Lanes.
6: Yeah.
4: They do?
3: Yeah, yeah. We bowled yesterday.
4: Oh, nice. I guess I'll head over there, maybe.
3: Yeah, it's good. Yeah, you'll enjoy yourself.
4: Okay, I remember bowling at Lido Lanes when I was growing up. Have you ever been down there?
3: No, because we had bowling up here.
4: Okay.
3: No, right. But well,
5: we
3: the
5: can do it Lakeside.
3: Well, the bowling alley over here in Pinardville's still there, right?
6: King?
5: King's?
3: Is that still rolling?
6: Yeah.
3: Are they rolling bowling balls there still?
5: Let's see.
6: Pretty sure. They were supposed to close a couple times. And
3: yeah.
6: I don't know what happened.
3: Well, we'll all go bowling sometime, Andy.
4: That would be good.
3: All right, my friend. You have a great weekend.
4: All right. Talk to you later.
3: All right, that's Andy Sylvia, award-winning journalist, Manchester Inklink, where everything in Manchester connects. You can find out what is going on around town at manchesterinklink.news.
6: Dingo.
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3: Oh, they want to mix it up.
4: Please clear the floor.
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0: Manchester. Here's Peter White.
1: All right, we are back here. It is Friday morning. We are, there's a heat advisory out there today, folks. It's going to be hot, hot, hot, high at 92 degrees. I mean, it's hot right now. It feels like it's 92 degrees in here, Buzz.
2: It does.
1: And where the hell is Matt?
2: I don't know.
1: Maybe it's a tire thing.
2: I don't know.
1: Maybe it's...
2: He's fixing the tire now?
1: Why would he do that now?
2: I would hope he would, like, entertain us.
1: All right. Well, it is Friday morning, and as you know, in the summertime here, we have Nate Graziano joining us. Good morning, sir.
3: Hey, Peter.
1: Welcome.
3: No AC in this place, huh?
1: No, there is. It's just not coming in here.
3: Oh, God.
1: It's not coming in here. It's
2: going to get nice and cool by like 9 o'clock. Hey, don't worry about it.
1: Talk to me in January when you know, because it's the exact opposite in January.
3: I'll take the cold over the heat any day.
1: Oh no, it's cold in here, right? I mean,
2: oh yeah,
1: wasn't that cold? I mean, it's 60s, probably. Anyway, but it was cold. All right. Well, who'd you bring in today? I'm very excited. Right, Tia?
3: Yes, my friend Tia Middleton. She is the executive director of the Manchester Diaper Pantry, and I wrote about them this week.
1: All right. And how did you know about the diaper pantry?
3: When I was doing the roller derby piece, they were sponsoring the Manchester Diaper Pantry, and Tia had a little booth there, and I introduced myself, and I didn't know about them, and I don't think a lot of people in Manchester do, and it's an incredible service.
1: Well, they can find out this morning. So good morning to you.
4: Good morning.
1: And I mean, how did this? So you're the executive director.
4: Yeah, a big fancy title, huh?
1: Yeah, of the Manchester Diaper Pantry.
4: Mm-hmm.
1: Now, are you physically located somewhere in the city?
4: We are now. Yeah. So previously, we were operating out of a trailer last year, just going to different parking lots to distribute diapers. But now we are located at the YWCA.
1: Okay.
4: 72 Concord Street.
1: Yeah, sure. No, I'm familiar with the building. All right. That's good to know. And primarily, why are you there?
4: So the YWCA, doesn't operate as the YWCA anymore itself.
1: Right.
4: It's home to a collaborative of different orgs now, all like inclusive orgs.
1: Nonprofits. Yep,
4: nonprofits. We all rent spaces out of there. So there's...
1: Which is a great way to use the space.
4: Exactly. Yeah. And the space was available, right? And they just needed tenants. So.
1: Okay. Yeah. No, yeah. That's great. Okay, and what I meant also why would someone come to see you guys?
4: Yeah, so we serve a lot of kind of different walks of life, different aspects. Some people who come to us regularly because they simply just like can't afford diapers right now with the cost of living. We also have like one-off people who like maybe something happened with their paycheck and they just don't have enough money for diapers that week. So
1: yeah, that's tough. I mean, I remember changing diapers way back in the late 90s, and they go fast.
2: Yeah.
1: they go fast and they get expensive, and they're even more expensive now. So primarily, do you get donations to get these? Is that what people bring them down, or do they just give you physical, do they give you product down there?
4: Yeah, so usually we don't take donations directly at the YWCA because it's not staffed on a regular basis.
1: Right.
4: So that's a little difficult. Honestly, people drop them off at my house.
1: Yeah, okay.
4: So we take diapers that are in an open pack, an unopened pack. People ship them on Amazon to us.
1: Okay.
4: And then sometimes people will write us a check or donate on our website to purchase diapers.
1: All right. Wow. Now, I'm thinking of diapers now. When I had to, my favorite diapers to get my daughter were Huggies.
2: Yeah.
1: Is that the most popular brand of diaper? Or is
4: Pampers?
1: It Pampers?
4: It's Pampers now. Yeah.
1: Man. You never changed diapers?
3: Oh, of course I did, Peter.
1: It didn't matter what brand it was? Didn't matter?
3: I don't think I ever even looked at a label. I kind of, something stinks, I got
1: to
3: do this.
1: I would always go through I would always try to go through the hug. Anyway, that's just me.
3: that seems elitist.
1: No, no, it wasn't really. I mean, I you know, when you're that young and you have a, usually the parents and family is helping a lot too with that, but some people don't have that, correct? I mean,
4: yeah.
1: So how busy are you guys?
4: We're very busy. Some months we get as many as 200 individual children.
1: Really? Okay. Wow.
4: Yep. Yep.
1: Wow. That's so how do you keep it going? You know, is it out? No, really. I mean, obviously it's you know, people come in and get them. You need more.
4: Yeah. Yeah. Absolutely. So we have what's called like a working board of directors. So they're not silent. They don't just, you know, sit on the board and meet every couple week or every couple months. We have like an active Discord chat with my board members where someone has reached out to a dentist office today to ask them if they could hold a diaper drive. Someone reached out to a local business to see if they could support us somehow. So it's really just about making a lot of local connections as well as trying to get those physical donations in the door.
1: Oh, okay.
4: Yeah.
1: I love that. All right. So you know Will, huh? Will Chestnut?
4: Do I?
1: I don't know. Is that who he's? Is that who Will's talking about? Oh, I'm sorry. I know what he's talking about. Tina. All right. I'm sorry. I thought I was getting confused. Will's talking about something else. I thought he was talking about you, but no. Good. I was gonna say Will probably needs some diapers. I was gonna fill in, you know.
2: Now, Tia, is there any kind of like grant funding that you guys go after, or any help from any other entities like that, like you know, government or welfare, or
4: yeah, right, so
2: you guys go after any of that,
1: yeah, like kind of grant money, stuff like that.
2: Yeah,
4: yeah. So grant money is a little complicated. It's a little tricky these days.
2: Yeah, for sure.
4: Especially with government grants, right?
2: Yeah.
4: Grant money can be tricky in the fact that, like, I'm going to be so real. I do not have a college education. I don't know. A lot of what I'm doing is off the cuff. I've Googled it. I've researched what I'm doing in the moment. So grant funding is hard because you have to do certain things to track it, to be able to qualify for the grants, to be able to track the grants in the bank accounts and stuff like that.
2: Yeah.
4: So grant funding can be a little tricky sometimes. So we'll go after like smaller ones that like are offered up by the community. New Hampshire Children's Trust is partnered with us for physical donations. That's a really good one. So having like physical grant sponsors is great in that aspect, but a lot of it's just, like I said, it's crowdfunding, right? So we get like a monthly donation of $10 from Patty or whoever,
1: right,
4: you know.
1: Right. All right. Cool. Well, and people on the website?
4: Yeah.
1: Okay.
4: Yep.
1: All right. And it's what is it?
4: The website is www.themanchesterdiaperpantry.org.
1: Okay, because honestly, I don't think a lot of people know that exists. So I mean, if you hear this, I mean, and it sounds like something you need, I can imagine, you know, say this probably saves a lot of people,
2: right?
1: You know, wow,
2: something you need or something that you can give to, or if you have any ideas to like help out. I mean, like I said, people have parties, and then
1: now Nate, what did you find out? I mean, pretty much everything she said, right? I mean, you didn't know there was a pantry.
3: I had no idea. And again, it's a service that really the city needs, people need, and the fact that it exists and people aren't utilizing it, I mean,
1: right.
3: Come on.
1: No, that's what I'm saying. Wow. All right. Now, do you have any kind of fundraising, like big, you know, yearly fundraisers or?
4: Yeah, so we had a really great fundraiser in March this past year. We held a comedy fundraiser show at the Alpine Club.
1: Okay.
4: And that was really fun. I sold out the whole room. Don't even know how I did it, honestly. A lot of online social media presence. I was making videos calling out Adam Sandler. That was a real big hit.
1: Yeah, yeah.
4: I get recognized a lot for that now. Trying to get him to come to the comedy show. He didn't come, but it was the thought that counts.
1: Yeah, that's right.
4: And we sold out the room. We raised a little bit over $2,000. It was really fun, and it was a really great place for the community to come together and like enjoy fun.
1: Yeah.
4: For once. So, yeah.
1: Oh, I can imagine. That's something. All right, well, we'll have to have you back. I mean, how can people just draw, like I said, is it easier for them to get a hold of you if they wanted to drop off some diapers somewhere, or is it you know, what's the best place to do that?
4: Yeah, so right on our website, they're all the way at the bottom of, you know, any of the pages in the foot. of the pages is a address. That's my home address. It's the business address. You can come drop off diapers, opened or unopened packages, as long as they're in usable condition. We will take them. You drop them off right, go down my little driveway and turn a corner right under the overhang there, and you can just drop them right there, and someone will see it on the camera and bring them inside.
1: Wow, that's great. Yeah. And if you're out there, like I said, if you're someone in need of something like this, please, I mean, you know, like Nate said, take advantage of the service. It's there. So is there anything else you need to get out there?
4: Yeah, I mean, I'll just give you like a couple of little like stats.
1: Yeah, please.
4: From May this year, when we started partnering with New Hampshire Children's Trust, they basically have this grant where they purchase loads of diapers, keep them in a warehouse, and we go and pick them up. So I stacked my van full of them, and we distributed in May alone to 122 individual children, and we distributed over 8,750 diapers that month.
1: Wow.
4: Yeah.
2: Man, that's a lot.
1: Yeah. Yep. That really, really is. All right. All right. Well, I mean, is there anything else? I mean, do we need to, you want to stick around, or what do we,
3: Yeah. Well, I'm staying, Peter.
1: Yeah, well, yeah, you're
3: unless
1: staying.
3: Unless you kick me out.
1: No, I'm not. I'm not going to kick you. It's hot and uncomfortable in here today. That's what I'm saying. It's might even have a scent in here. I don't know. Did I tell you I went bowling yesterday at Lakeside Lanes?
3: Really? How'd you do?
1: I hadn't done it in years.
3: Really?
1: Candlepin. When's the
3: Did you have to use the little
1: bumpers? No, I won't do that. I'd rather go in the gutter.
3: All right. Yeah, I agree.
1: You bowled? Any you ever bowled before?
4: I haven't bowled in so long.
1: I went yesterday, and I'm sore today though.
3: I don't bowl, but I love The Big Lebowski.
1: Yeah. Okay.
3: One of my favorite movies.
1: Yeah. That we were talking about, bowling in movies.
3: Over the line. Right.
1: That's a good one.
3: Yeah.
1: That's a good one.
5: Well, Nate, I'm proud to say you remembered it's Aloha Shirt Day.
3: See. I didn't remember, but when I put this on and then I was listening to you on the way down. Does this count?
5: Yeah, and I want to like the bowling team. I think we should have Aloha shirt as our bowling shirt.
1: Okay, ooh. but they have to match, right?
5: Yeah, they match, and then we got to get the thing on the back. So like we got to come up with a great team name.
3: Where are we going to compete?
1: Yeah, the Barely Manilows.
5: Yeah, I like that.
3: I think we should be the Little Lebowskis.
1: Well, no, yeah. I like the Barely Manilows.
3: Oh, not bad.
5: Yeah, I like that.
1: That's my.
5: Do like a silhouette of Barry?
1: Oh. No, I don't want a silhouette of Barry.
3: Where are we?
1: It's Barely. It's Barely, not right? Barry. It's Barely.
5: I know what it is, Peter.
1: All right. Will says I should have Tina Godfrey Hurley on the show. I believe we have had her on the show, right? Do you remember her from Less Leg, More Heart?
5: No. Yeah. Oh, wait.
1: Yeah.
5: Yeah, okay, yeah.
1: Yeah, she was fun.
5: Yeah, she was funny.
1: Yeah, she was. That was a good time. Yeah, Tina, I mean, come on in anytime.
5: Yeah, what you guys do, that's a great thing. I mean, especially in these times.
1: Diapers?
5: Yeah.
1: You never had to deal with diapers, did you?
5: Nope.
1: Ever?
5: Well, I mean, I'd buy them for my brother. For
1: right,
5: if they need them. Yeah, but I'm not like, I don't change diapers, never have, never will.
1: Well...
2: What are we looking at now for a pack of diapers? How much?
3: Yeah.
2: Like a pack of Pampers.
1: Like, why, like a 12?
2: Regular size.
5: 24? You want to know what a pack of Pampers
2: is? I'm just wondering.
1: I'm going to say 24 pack?
2: Well, I mean.
1: Is it a 24 pack?
4: 24 pack, it's not beer.
2: Let's ask the expert.
1: Is it a case of Pampers?
3: I can tell you how much that cost.
2: Well, okay, all right.
1: Is it an 18 pack?
2: You go to Walmart.
5: 26 bucks.
2: You go to Walmart and you pick up a pack of Pampers like you would.
1: I know how many.
4: A box of Pampers is about $39.99.
2: See,
1: a box of Pampers.
4: Yeah.
2: Good information. See.
5: Yeah, 148 of them for $44.97 on Walmart.com.
1: And believe it or not, that goes by. 144 goes by, especially like if you get Andy here, with the two kids.
2: Because these younger millennials, they have like diaper parties.
5: What?
2: Like as?
3: Huh?
2: I'm not kidding you. Like my sons are in the. They have parties like. But like my son's friends have had babies.
1: They don't wear diapers.
2: They go and have some beer. No, they bring diapers because
1: okay,
2: they're.
1: Well, when you say a diaper party, it sounds like everyone's sitting around in diapers.
3: Sounds freaking beers.
2: I'm honest to God, that's what they call
5: upside down pineapples.
2: It's an excuse for them to get together and have some beers, probably. But their friend is having a kid, so they have a diaper party, and they all bring boxes of diapers.
5: Someone, if one of my friends invited me to a diaper party, I wouldn't be friends with them anymore. I mean,
2: man, why don't we go? Your diaper party might be a little different.
1: Why don't we go back to a diaper service where you can just recycle them? Someone picks up the dirties.
2: From the 60s, so you're going to go back.
1: Can you do
5: that? That sounds real sanitary.
2: Yeah. I don't think.
1: It probably was better. They didn't have any lettuce problems.
2: Yeah, that's for sure. See?
3: There seems to be a correlation there with the lettuce and the
5: lettuce and diapers. Yeah, that's.
4: And beer. We made the connection here.
1: Yes, yeah.
2: That's why Matt needs a diaper.
5: What?
4: Huh?
2: 26 Bud Lights.
5: Right. When did I ever say he's like just, 26
1: He doesn't
5: Bud
1: need
5: Light.
1: The diaper. He's just lazy.
3: That is the pinnacle of laziness.
5: I always wanted to be an astronaut, you know?
1: Yeah. Diapers. Do you remember being in diapers? Anyone? Does anyone have a good memory of being in diapers? No.
5: How old were you in diapers, Till? You remember it.
1: No, but I can remember way back till I was like 2 years old. I don't know.
2: Yeah.
1: We didn't have pull-ups back then, Matt.
4: Yeah. I mean, some kids with disabilities they'll be in diapers till, you know, however long, which is like, we do get some of those kids who are, you know, six plus years old who are still in the midst of potty training. It's rough. Yeah. Yeah.
1: Wow. Yeah, that's tough. That really is. But, all right. Wow. That is... This diaper talk has got me,
5: reminiscing.
1: No, but I mean, like I said, I mean, let me ask you this, and I think we were going to ask her anyway. What about adults that may need?
4: So that one's tough. We don't take adult diapers because we don't distribute them. Typically, most of the time, if an adult needs diapers, they can get a prescription for it, and Medicaid will cover it.
1: Oh, okay.
4: Yeah.
1: There you go, Buzz.
4: Yeah.
5: Now you can get them.
2: I'm good right now.
1: I was just asking.
2: Like, maybe 10 years from now.
5: Yeah, he picked up a pack last night. He's fine.
4: A 24 pack.
5: He buys a 36.
2: You go to Matt's diaper party.
1: Right. You could have
5: He's
1: a diaper.
5: Obsessed with me having a diaper party. I
1: get it that young 30 somethings would do that because I'm telling you,
2: my sons.
1: Right.
2: Because, you know, and the millennials, so, like, not only do they go to this, they don't go and buy it themselves. They ask their mommy to go buy it. So, you know, I'm with my wife, and they're buying. That's the last time I bought diapers, is what I'm saying.
1: What kind were they?
2: I don't know.
1: You didn't care? You didn't care what kind?
2: My wife grabbed them.
4: Leave it to the woman.
2: It was probably Pampers, I would imagine, yeah.
1: See, I would have went with the...
5: Buzz was buying beer.
1: I would have went with the Huggies.
2: Oh, yeah, Huggies are like,
1: No, if you really want the good Huggies, there's Huggies Deluxe.
2: Oh.
1: There is. There's these different, right?
4: There are. Yep.
3: What makes it deluxe?
4: The extra deluxe. Velcro straps.
3: Oh.
1: Yeah, they're nicer. I don't know.
3: I'm learning a lot.
1: Yeah.
2: Yeah.
1: And they've probably come a long way since, let's see, when was the 98, 97, 98? That's when I was changing diapers.
4: Yeah, there's a company right in Manchester, the Velcro company, if you've heard of it. They patent the actual Velcro that goes on diapers.
1: Oh, yeah, Velcro. Been here.
2: That was after my diaper changing days.
1: No, because you had pins, right?
5: No,
2: I didn't have pins to change my kids.
1: But your diaper was with a little safety pin fastened.
2: You know, Peter, I don't remember.
1: You had a big safety... with safety pin,
2: like you do.
1: No, I think we had.
2: See what happens?
1: I think
2: he remembers. He actually not kidding.
1: I think
2: remembers
1: we had
2: this.
1: Adhesive tape or something, but maybe we did. We had.
2: But when I was changing my kids, I'm saying that we had tape.
1: Oh yeah,
2: we didn't have the.
5: Duct tape.
2: That was early.
5: Taping around the kids.
2: Early 90s. Yeah.
1: No, that makes sense.
5: Yeah. Wife's just shaking her head.
2: No, I had to do it. I was there.
5: You were in the room. It doesn't mean you did.
2: No.
4: I was
1: hands on. I had to do it.
3: I had to
1: get my hands dirty.
3: Yeah.
1: You had to.
2: I wanted to
1: be a parent.
2: I once changed my kid at the racetrack. In the racetrack bathroom. My wife always reminds me of that.
1: What, did it have one of those pull down things?
2: No.
1: Oh.
5: Yeah, you were bonding,
2: rocking him, having a pull down thing? No.
5: Wait, you took your kid to rocking him?
2: Oh, yeah, when they were like. Old enough to walk.
1: That's okay. That's
5: baby in a bar stuff.
2: Yeah.
1: No, they wanted to see the horses.
2: Yeah, man. It was family day, I think.
1: Oh, man.
4: I think.
5: Yeah. Bring your kid to the track day.
3: Family day at the racetrack.
2: Well, that's how I introduced them to cute. It. And then after that.
1: Sounds you know, good, though. Oh, yeah, no. We went to, just, if mom yeah. asked, just tell them you went to see the horses.
5: No, never say that. Then mom knows exactly where you went.
1: No, you could say you went to the zoo, Matt.
5: Yeah, you drove up to York.
1: Drove
5: yeah.
1: up to the, drove up to the, you know.
2: Yeah.
5: Went up to Merrimack to see the Clydesdales.
2: Oh, yeah.
5: Went up to Merrimack to see the Clydesdales.

0: match. Yeah. We're not gonna make a big.
1: Wearing the Hawaiian shirts.
2: I'm wearing an Aloha shirt.
0: You can wear a Hawaiian shirt. You can wear whatever you want. We don't have to match, but
2: no, I try to wear an Aloha shirt once a day.
3: Do they have bowling shoes for
0: kids?
3: We
0: need to bring Lakeside Lanes back to life.
3: Do they have kid size bowling shoes?
2: I'm gonna go to Super Shoes and buy my own.
3: Matt's got like kid size.
2: I'll seriously go this afternoon.
0: Can you get bowling shoes at Super Shoes?
2: Yeah, that's like the premier place to get them in Manchester. Like I said, my little
4: weird thing to know.
3: What? I mean, seriously? Are you serious?
2: I'm dead serious.
3: That's where you buy your bowling shoes.
2: Yeah,
3: oh, yeah,
2: man.
3: You can. Yeah.
2: And they have ones that look like sneakers. You can get all kinds.
1: Is that like a hipster thing?
0: How much are they? Like, are they expensive?
2: I mean, it all depends on how good you want to go. I mean, you can get your basic, like.
0: I want to get something.
2: I'm not really that cool.
0: No, I want to get something a little flashy.
2: Exactly. Like.
3: The ones you buy, do they have the number on the outside, like the regular ones?
2: No, dude, those are for rental. That's how you can tell a serious bowler from just a civilian. If civilians have the number on the back of the heel, okay? You guys know nothing about bowling etiquette.
1: A serious bowler versus a civilian. Good.
3: All of a sudden, you know, talk about bowling. Yeah. You only are talking about going, and now you're already a professional.
0: Yeah. We're
1: purchasing shoes.
3: He's already buying shoes.
0: I already got two.
3: And calling everybody else civilians.
0: I already got two. Buy shoes. I already got two strings under my belt.
3: Yeah. So Peter's ahead of you.
2: Yeah, he's got one win.
0: Yeah. Well, hey, I haven't done it in a while.
3: What percentage of gutter balls would you say you had? Are you like one out of three?
2: 80.
3: One out of three?
0: Oh, well, the first time I went up, I got it all three times. Yeah. It was embarrassing.
3: So the rest of the time, did you?
0: Yeah, here and there.
3: A couple here and there.
0: A couple here and there.
1: What was your score? Are you willing to disclose that?
0: Yeah, my first score was in the 50s.
1: Ooh, that's rough.
0: And then my last score was 78.
1: That's still rough.
3: 78? Okay.
4: Not much improvement.
3: I mean, it's candle pen. Our 50s would have kept up with like the
0: 78.
3: Did they have the old lady league in the right?
0: Special needs yesterday.
3: Oh, it was?
0: Yeah.
3: Oh, that was good.
0: Yeah, no, it was good.
3: Good candle pin for them.
0: They all had better scores than us.
3: I'm sure they did. They go every week.
0: Yeah.
1: Did they have duck pin in
2: Manchester? What?
1: Duck pin?
3: No.
0: What is duck
3: pin? That's a Massachusetts thing.
1: The little balls.
2: That's candle pin.
3: No, there is a duck pin, too.
0: What is duck pin?
2: What are you throwing, marbles?
3: They're a different size. Pins.
1: Right.
3: It's a Massachusetts thing.
1: I grew up in Rhode Island. So
3: yeah, that's a Southern New England duck pin.
0: Okay. You have a history of bowling?
4: Oh, a little bit.
0: Okay,
4: We did a lot of bowling on the Wii, you know?
0: Love that.
1: Good
2: one. That's fun.
4: Good one.
1: Yeah,
0: we should bring that in here and have a tournament right here because I'm great at that.
1: That's a great idea.
0: My daughter wouldn't play with me anymore because I fit.
3: You wouldn't let her win?
0: No.
1: I gotta crush that. It's not healthy, you know?
0: No, because she's like me. She's an only child. So she needs to learn how to, you know.
3: The real world.
0: Right. We play like, the James Bond, games. And she's like, okay, Dad, don't shoot me.
1: Sorry. You wanted to play.
0: Yeah. Oh, man.
1: Life lessons.
0: All right, Judy, you know what she says? She says when she had her daughter, she used to use real cloth diapers with pins and wash them and then hung them to dry on the clothesline.
3: Yep. That's what they did in the 60s, right?
0: Right. Well, I don't know 70s. If it was the 60s.
3: Well, I mean,
0: I think this was 70s. The 90s.
3: Oh, her, not, oh, okay.
0: But I think some people did that just herself. To say, you know, whatever.
3: I think people
0: still do.
4: Oh, for sure. People still do it.
0: Yeah.
4: Oh,
3: I thought Judy was talking about like when she was a kid.
0: No. Oh, she's saying. Her.
3: Oh, okay.
0: I can't imagine hanging them on the clothes. How do you, I mean.
3: I don't know.
0: And why are they white?
2: Yeah, that makes no sense whatsoever.
3: I mean, why is the toilet white, man?
0: Well, no. Back in the 70s, they used to have different colors. Yeah, to go with the bathrooms. Like almond.
3: That is true.
0: Blue.
2: Kid Rock's toilet's gold.
3: I didn't get rid of my green one until not too long ago.
0: Rose.
3: I had a green one upstairs.
0: A green toilet, like a green toilet, green bathtub?
3: You know that green, yeah. You know that olive green.
2: In 1979.
3: Yeah.

0: Remember people used to put the like the covers over it, the
1: rugs,
0: the, like yarn. The toilet. Yeah, yeah.
2: Think about how gross that was.
0: Pretty gross.
3: About as gross as rewashing diapers.
2: Yeah.
0: No, that's, believe it or not, they probably say it's better for the environment.
2: Probably.
0: No, man, I'm serious.
3: I'm on a bowling shoe kick. I'm over online.
0: Okay, find
2: He's
0: out.
2: Already looking for bowling right. shoes.
3: Find yeah, out. Look at these things.
0: Okay, listen. Put that away.
1: Look at his expense account. He's buying bowling shoes.
2: Yeah.
0: And
3: are you
2: looking at adult shoes or kid size? Because we need adult size over here.
0: You're going to have fun. I'm going to tell you. You're going to have
4: I'm getting really confused about whether we're talking about shoes or diapers right
0: and
4: now.
0: Bowling.
3: Yeah, and bowling.
1: We're going bowling in diapers with Hawaiian shirts is yeah. what I'm getting at.
0: It's a diaper party.
2: It's a diaper party at the
4: bowling lanes. With wait. I gotcha.
3: I found out last week, politically correct way to say it is aloha shirt.
4: Oh.
0: Yeah. Find out, Matt. I have a project for you for the next half hour. See, find out what happens after a diaper is thrown away. Follow the trail to where it ends up.
1: Mostly in a landfill.
2: Yeah.
0: Okay, but maybe Matt, no, maybe we can find something. Maybe it goes
1: recycled. Side quest for Matt.
2: I think diaper.
3: What do you think, I'm going to go save the world recycling used diapers?
2: They didn't have a special pile at the landfill for just diapers.
0: They don't?
2: No.
3: Why not?
2: Like they
5: This is Manchester's WMNH
3: 95.3
5: FM.
2: Oh, what time is it?
1: Oh, no.
2: You got it?
0: I got it on the radio.
2: Peter got it.
4: All right.
2: And I don't think I got the whole word out anyway.
3: Oh, you did.
4: Yeah, you did. I heard it.
0: We prefer the word poop.
2: Poopy diaper is what I meant. I'm sorry.
3: Soiled diaper.
2: Soiled, yes. You know what I mean.
0: Soiled, yes.
3: Oh, man.
2: No, they didn't have a pile.
0: All right, Matt, give it to us. I mean, you've been studying this week. You've had a busy week studying diarrhea.
2: Yeah.
0: And.
2: Yes. Yes.
0: And
4: this is going south.
0: Yeah.
4: Oh, man.
0: No, really. Because we were talking about the lettuce thing.
4: Right. Yeah.
0: And he was telling us the symptoms.
3: Okay.
0: Okay. Let's not be so dramatic here. Okay.
3: Well, they have a step by step disposal guide on Google.
0: Okay.
3: It just goes in. Like she
0: How
3: said.
0: Many people follow this?
3: I don't.
0: All right. Go ahead.
3: Okay, so as Tia said, they go into household trash cans and then your local landfill. Hence why you may have that smell that Buzz is talking about.
0: No, that's the garbage smell? You mean the juice?
1: The trash juice.
4: Oh, the trash juice. I read about that.
0: It's come full circle.
3: I can imagine, I can imagine that those might mix in the trash juice. I mean, they're in household garbage.
4: Oh, God.
0: Oh.
3: All right, Matt, so here's the step-by-step disposal.
2: My stomach.
4: Oh, man.
2: Do we have to?
3: Hey, Buzz, you want a chocolate-filled donut?
2: No.
4: It's a chocolate donut right in front of us.
0: No, this is good to know. This is good to know. I mean, you can, you know.
3: Okay, number one.
0: Number two, you mean.
3: It all starts with number two.
2: Yeah, it's now Are you thinking about your life decision about
1: a little bit.
2: You know how
3: I will not be coming back to this show?
2: No, you should have done some research first. I'm just saying to you, you should have listened for a week before you said yes.
4: First bad decision, deciding to sit down and with this guy.
0: You think this segment has gone?
3: Your first bad decision was listening to Nate when you said, "Hey, I got a great place for you to come."
0: Yeah.
3: All right, so now we're going to go by our step-by-step.
0: You're responsible, Matt. You're the one that, right? I just found out late last night.
2: Yeah.
3: Yeah, I'm responsible.
0: Yeah, from Nate, not you, though.
3: Yeah.
0: You never even checked in with me.
3: I like to surprise you.
1: Oh, you're in trouble now.
0: And I said, sure, Nate.
3: I said, sure, Nate, too. Hey, we said the same thing. That's pretty good.
4: I apologize to you.
0: No, you don't have to apologize.
2: Hey, bully.
0: Oh, you're apologizing to
4: Tia.
0: Oh, okay.
4: For bringing her
0: I was going to accept your apology.
4: No, I'm not apologizing to you. Oh.
3: All right. So, number two.
4: All right.
3: Step-by-step disposal guide to diapers. First, you're gonna wanna shake or scrape the solid waste off the diaper into the toilet.
1: Who does that? Nobody. Nobody.
3: I'm just telling you what Google tells me. Okay, listen. Google tells me the step-by-step guide.
0: I know, we're not arguing with you. I'm just saying that's dumb. No one does that.
4: Yeah, I've never done that.
2: Matt, are you in the adult diaper section or the kids diaper section?
0: Scrape it.
2: I'm just saying.
3: I just typed in
1: diaper knife by the toilet.
3: All right.
1: Yeah, the paint stick.
3: Just remember, guys, after you're done with the shaker scrape, you want to roll the diaper as tightly as you can. Okay? And just remember, you want to keep the dirty side to the inside.
1: Are you sure?
3: Yeah, why? That's what it says here.
0: Why?
3: All right. Now, you can either fasten the built-in tabs or Velcro, or wrap it inside a small plastic or dog waste bag to block smells.
2: See, that's what Peter used to do.
3: Yeah, Peter.
0: That's what I did. Yeah.
4: You're aggressive.
0: Yeah.
3: And you know what? He was bougie. He would only use the real Ziplocs.
0: Yes.
3: No great value in his
2: house. And real Ziplocs.
3: Well, I mean, the other ones don't hold the smell, I guess. All right. And then the last thing you're going to want to do, and I mean, this is real. I'm glad they tell people this because this will really help a lot of people.
0: Don't flush them.
3: No, Peter, that is one thing you do not want. You want to scrape and shake and then flush.
0: No, you don't flush a diaper down.
3: No, not the. No, oh, okay. You gotta scrape the solid. You didn't. Are you paying attention?
0: Can you please go on to the next one?
3: All right, now.
2: Before I throw up,
3: you're gonna want to throw the newly rolled bundle into your regular household trash or sealed diaper pail. I believe that's what you were talking about.
0: No, they don't work. I don't think.
3: Then
2: the diaper genie?
1: They do.
0: Do they?
1: Diaper genie? Yeah.
2: See?
1: Maybe they close real tight because it's, you like
2: they have new ones down. Now, Peter. It's new wave.
0: Okay,
2: it's not like when our kids were young.
0: Right, from last century.
2: Yeah.
3: Now, you guys just remember that you're going to want to then transfer it to your outdoor bin.
2: Yeah, well, very good, Matt.
3: That's how you end it. And
2: You need Google to.
3: And if you guys need to, you can Google this, and you can watch a quick demonstration how to properly roll up and secure a dirty diaper before disposal.
0: No one does that. People just get rid of it out of sight, out of mind.
3: I'm just saying. This is what Google told me.
2: Don't Google that part. Matt. Might come up with something else.
3: You asked me to find out where diapers go, and I found the proper way to dispose of them in the landfill.
0: All right. How many? Wow.
2: That was pretty good.
3: I wonder how many diapers get thrown away in the U.S. every year.
1: Oh, there's numbers. Yeah. Look it up. Yeah. What are you doing?
0: Yeah. Matt, see? Look it up. Answer your own question.
3: She's not coming back.
0: Okay, let's think about it. Let's all get, well, I'll take
2: it. I wouldn't even begin to, I guess.
0: It's got to be in the million.
3: Well, how many do you go through, Buzz?
0: It's got to be a million.
1: It's got to be over 10 million.
0: Yeah, it's got to be, okay, she says 10 million. Oh,
2: yeah, big. I was going higher than that even.
3: Yeah, we're going to go here, right?
2: I'm going like 50. 50 mil.
0: 50 million diapers.
2: Per year.
0: Okay, whoa.
2: Per year.
0: Per year. I'm going to say, 50 million? You say, what do you...
1: It's over 10, for
0: over
1: sure.
0: Over 10.
2: Is this a new game that we're going to have?
1: I'm bad at math.
0: I'm going to go...
3: Diaper wars.
0: I'm going to go 100 million diapers.
4: Wow.
3: 100 million
0: diapers.
4: Can we get this stat?
2: Matt?
4: Do we have an answer?
2: Do you have an answer?
3: Yeah, what was your guess, Nate?
4: 25.
3: What, million?
4: Yeah.
1: He's playing it safe right there. I'm hedging over 10.
0: I said
2: 50. I said 50 million.
0: I said 100 million.
3: You said 100 million?
0: I did. Right.
3: Well, you're all wrong.
2: Well, yeah, we weren't going to get it
3: 18
2: exactly.
3: To 20 billion.
1: Oh, my God. That's a lot.
4: Wow, we lowballed.
3: Yeah.
2: A year?
3: That's a lot of crap in the U.S.
2: Right? A year?
3: Yes, Buzz, that's yearly.
4: Other things. Yeah.
2: Oh, my God.
0: Wow.
2: That's a lot of diapers. See?
1: How long does it take for them to decompose? What's, like 10 years or something like that?
2: Yeah.
3: You are really good at lowballing, huh?
1: More?
2: Longer than that.
3: Oh, way more. 500 years to break down in the ground.
0: Oh, okay. Oh, that's perfect.
3: Yeah, that's great.
1: Perfect, you said.
3: Okay, but wait a second. My question is this.
2: Yeah, we'll be going.
3: You can make biodegradable just about anything. Why can't they make a biodegradable diaper? How hard can it be? They're comfort. Only on how
0: comfort,
3: long?
0: Comfort, Matt. Comfort.
3: How long is an average diaper on a kid for?
1: An hour.
3: Okay. Depends. So it's not going to break down while they're wearing it.
1: Okay. Could you imagine?
3: I think I just came up with $1 million
4: idea. That would be
1: traumatizing. I'm going to go change the baby's diaper before it starts breaking down.
3: Yeah.
4: Wouldn't that traumatize the kid?
3: Why?
4: You know? Wait, their diaper's breaking down.
3: It wouldn't break down.
4: Them?
3: It takes more than an hour to break something down.
0: No, it doesn't break down while you're wearing it.
3: Right,
0: that'd
3: be
0: embarrassing.
3: I know.
4: Yeah, right. That's what I was. That's what I thought you were saying.
3: No change diapers.
0: Right.
3: Give it an hour, they're gone.
0: Reversible.
1: You're onto something.
0: I don't know. Now, Paul says there's a reason why underwear and diapers are white because dyes are bad for you.
2: Oh, that's
3: if you're still wearing, if you're still wearing plain white underwear, you have an issue.
0: Why? I don't have plain white underwear.
3: Everyone should
0: I'm
3: have,
0: just saying.
3: You should have cool underwear. It's 2026. Right. Everything should be cool.
4: Do people still wear tidy whities?
3: I hope not.
2: Yeah, there are people out
0: well,
2: there.
0: Well, I think it's more or less for men. They wear if they don't wear the like tidy whities, but they will wear a boxer brief.
3: Only thing to wear, man.
0: Right?
4: But, those are the, that's, but most that's, of them aren't white.
3: No.
0: No.
4: Right.
0: No.
3: No, you can get all kinds of cool ones.
0: They're cool, Matt.
3: I have independent skateboard truck ones.
0: Oh, right.
3: I have Harley ones.
1: You get ones with your face on it.
3: Yeah, that would be kind of freaky.
1: Would it, though?
3: Yeah, that's
1: your own face?
0: Where would you put
3: tell
0: it?
3: Me you're con- tell
4: your
3: me you're
4: underwear?
3: Conceited.
4: Oh, man.
0: Where would you put it? Where would you put it on your underwear? Where would you put your face?
4: front or back?
3: Probably same place as old Eagle Crotch.
0: Front or back, yes.
2: Back. You put it in the back. Look, twin. Twins.
3: Well, I have been told I have my head there sometimes, so.
4: Yeah, literally, yeah. Wow. You could have your head up your, yeah, I can't.
1: I'm strumming up some really great Christmas gift ideas for you.
2: Yeah.
3: No.
2: That's a good one.
3: No.
0: Matt hates Christmas.
3: I don't hate Christmas. Why do you always say that?
4: Why do you hate Christmas?
0: Yeah, I don't know.
3: I don't like what Christmas stands for.
4: Okay.
0: Yeah, what is it?
3: I just have a problem with people. Like, you have to buy someone a gift on this day. If I want to buy you something, I see it, I'm going to buy it for you and give it to you.
4: I agree with you on
3: day.
4: That. Yes. I agree
3: I'm not
4: going
3: to be told that I have to buy someone something. What if I'm mad at you on that day?
1: He's just mad at the establishment for
0: why can't
1: him
0: you just be spiritual and realize it's Jesus' birthday?
4: But Jesus wasn't born in December.
3: No.
0: I know, but still, we like to believe he was in the manger on Christmas.
3: Yeah, and three wise men showed up bringing, you know, frankincense, myrrh, and all these other things.
0: Yeah,
3: right?
0: Yeah, Matt.
3: You know what the one thing no one ever brings, though? How come they didn't bring food? You think they'd be a little hungry? Like, she just gave birth.
0: No, they kill those goats and stuff out right after.
3: Oh, so they make a nice goat stew?
0: I don't know.
3: Right. No, you see, what I don't know. None of it makes sense. It just...
2: Are you trying to make sense out of it, Matt? The guy brought the guy brought Pampers. He brought a box of Pampers.
3: Well, the three wise men carrying Pampers.
2: Hey, I'm trying to stay with the theme here.
4: Why don't we start with the fact that a virgin gave birth? That doesn't make a lot of sense.
0: It's magic. It's just magic.
2: Yeah,
0: it's
3: okay. What are you talking about? I've watched Maury and all those. Man, I hear that all the time. Girls just magically get pregnant.
4: Yeah. Oh, wow.
0: Magically get pregnant, man. It's...
3: I don't know how any of that works. Come on.
0: You don't know how any of what works. What are you talking about?
1: Yeah. This is why we need to put money into sex ed.
2: Yeah.
0: You know, when I was in high school, they actually called it sex ed.
1: Yeah.
0: In 1986, it was, you know, you'd have it for either a quarter or it was part of phys ed, but it was a
2: half period, a credit.
4: Yeah, oh yeah,
0: half a credit,
2: half
0: and
2: a
0: it was
2: credit.
0: Called
2: yeah.
0: sexual education.
2: Yeah,
4: mm-hmm.
0: I told you we had to go up to the board one by one and label a penis.
2: Yeah,
0: like we had to.
4: Remember the venereal diseases too? They would.
0: We'd have a contest.
4: Tried to scare you out of it. Didn't work.
3: Well, I'm glad I didn't go to high school.
0: Yeah, no, but they don't do that. Then all of a sudden, right after that, they started calling it health class.
2: Health, yeah.
0: Right, but not us. We were, and like literally both you know, man parts, girl, you know, part everything. We had to label it.
2: You're the guinea pigs.
3: They really got in depth there.
2: Oh, this isn't working on these kids. Let's try something
0: you
2: a little bit better.
0: No, Well, because when you're a freshman in high school, you are, you know, pretty, you know, I wouldn't, you have to go up to label.
3: none of us could do it now. We'd be dying laughing.
0: Yeah. Yeah. It's embarrassing, but it was almost comical, too. You know what I mean?
3: Well, yeah, I mean, it's going to be funny.
0: I'm thinking about how embarrassing it was, though. This is the same time, at the same time in my life that was going on was New Coke was coming out. That was the big thing going on.
2: New Coke.
0: 1985.
4: my mind was Please going elaborate. Elsewhere. Yeah. Yeah.
0: 1985.
2: Really? These guys don't know about
4: the old
2: New
4: Coke. Seemed to work.
1: Yeah.
0: Yeah. Look up New Coke.
2: Yeah. It was horrible. Big thing. Yeah. It was a disgusting.
0: It was a. Yeah.
2: You don't remember that, do you?
3: Yeah,
2: man?
3: I do.
2: Yeah.
3: Yeah.
0: That was a big.
2: What year was that? It was like
0: 1985.
4: What made it new though?
3: I was 8.
0: They got rid of. They got rid of the old formula and had a new formula, and people were pissed.
3: They screwed up.
2: Yeah.
0: Bill Cosby was the pushing that stuff.
4: Oh.
0: He was pushing New Coke.
3: That's all you need right there. Original taste Coca-Cola Classic.
0: No, for a while, though, you could get both. You could get New Coke, and then they came out with Coca-Cola Classic.
3: And that's right, yeah. Up,
0: now
3: up
0: we're just
3: until,
0: back.
3: Yeah,
0: See,
3: now
0: we learn stuff on this show, you know. Yeah.
1: I guess.
0: I mean, no, it is. It's
3: you missed an in-depth talk on the Flintstones earlier.
1: Oh, boy.
0: Yeah, with Flintstones, yeah, we're on a roll this week.
3: Talk about the important stuff.
4: Yeah.
0: Now, who won the race last night? Anyone?
2: I don't know who won. Ooh. No, I only stayed for the beginning. I saw they're off, and then I took off.
0: Oh, that was it.
2: Yeah. I'm like, I'm out of here. It was too hot.
0: Yeah, it was. Yeah.
2: But even to watch.
0: It's going
2: to
0: be hot today too.
2: I saw the mayor ran in it though.
0: He did.
2: Yeah.
0: He's a young guy though.
2: I talked to him for a little bit.
0: Did he have a cool outfit on?
3: What, he stopped by on his own?
2: He stopped by in front of Castro's, as a matter of fact, Matt.
3: Well, that was nice of him, in the middle of the run.
0: Did he run in place while he was talking to you?
2: No. No. They all had the same shirt on, Matt. You know, they had the Cigna. No, it wasn't Cigna. Oh, Elliot.
0: He had a number on? He was numbered?
2: Well, they were all numbered.
1: Like bowling shoes.
0: Oh, my God. Yeah. No, but he was officially there, so it was official.
2: Yeah.
0: All right. Wow.
2: Hey, he was running.
0: You know what? Did you know Mayor Jane was a runner?
3: I did not, but I can see her. He seems to be a pretty fit young guy.
0: Yeah.
2: Matt, you should have went down and skateboarded the course.
3: No. I'd fall down and get hurt.
2: You would?
3: I'm sure. I always, everything I do, I get hurt lately.
2: Yeah.
3: So anyway, Nicholas Benston had the first overall male win.
2: Okay.
3: Denton Delta Elliott Corporate 5K. Well, Buzz, I'll tell you that right now.
2: Hold on. We're going to guess.
0: We're going to guess. We need something to do here.
2: Yeah.
3: 14 minutes, 25 seconds.
0: Why do you have to give it away?
2: Oh, see, we were going to guess.
0: Are you listening to us? We were going to guess, and now you just gave us the answer.
3: Well,
1: now we have the female one based off what the male one
3: was. Which is the actual important one.
1: Which is
3: going
1: to say a lot about your character.
3: Well, because... This woman has now set a little record.
0: Oh, really? A record? The woman's record?
2: For that race?
0: Okay, what was that?
3: Oh, no, maybe I read that wrong, but she did good.
0: All right, it's not that going to be that far from the man. I'm going to say it's not going to be that much different than the man.
2: 14 minutes, the male winner?
0: Yeah.
2: Oh, okay, how much? How much difference?
3: What? Why don't you guess? I thought you said guess. Now I'm finally paying attention.
2: I'm asking Peter, not you.
0: I'm trying to think, and I can't think with you guys all babbling. No, we're going to, 114 was the?
3: 114?
2: 14 minutes. It was 14 minutes.
4: He ran 3 miles in 14 minutes. Wow, you're cooking.
0: I'm going to go, I'm going to go 4 minutes behind. I'm going to get, I'm just going to say 118, 119, 118.
3: Wow. That's like 100. Dude, that's a lot more.
4: You could crawl.
2: 18 minutes, you mean?
0: No, not 18 minutes. Yeah.
2: Yeah, 18 minutes.
0: No, I don't mean that. I mean, no, be quiet. You guys, let me think here.
2: I'm trying to help you.
0: No, 114. So no, I'm just saying 3 minutes behind. I mean, that's what I'm saying. 118 is her final time.
3: There's no one in front of it.
0: Oh, 18. That's yeah, what I mean.
2: It's not a marathon.
0: That's what I mean. That's what I mean. I slipped. I slipped. Okay. I
3: slipped. What, do you take a nap?
0: I slipped. I slipped.
1: I can see the smoke.
2: I say 17 and a half.
3: All right, guys, rolling, rolling slow mo. 18. 18 okay.
2: 17:30. 18:29.
3: All right, that's Peter. Buzz.
2: 17:30.
3: Tia.
1: Oh man, I'm gonna say. She probably. No, you know what? Based on what you said, she probably didn't do better than him. Probably like 15 and a half.
0: Ooh, that's right behind.
4: I'm going to say 16:50.
0: All right, Matt, what's the final here? I'm glad we finally all got that straight.
3: Holy diaper, Nate.
4: What?
3: 16.58.
0: Nice. Really?
1: Oh. Wow. There it is. Crushed it.
0: I was way off.
3: And that was Chloe Trudell.
2: All right, Chloe.
0: Congratulations.
3: 16th overall. And
2: that's
3: then,
2: cooking.
4: Chloe's a friend of mine.
3: Coming.
0: Oh, really?
3: Oh, so yeah, you
4: no,
3: already
4: no,
3: know.
4: No, I'm lying. I don't know Chloe, honestly.
3: Yeah. There we go.
2: I probably could have picked her out of a
3: you
2: crowd.
3: Know, next time you're going to cheat, don't because... throw yourself under the bus right away.
0: I don't think he cheated. Did he cheat?
4: No, I didn't cheat. No, I don't know
3: friend.
4: Chloe, but congratulations.
2: I saw cheating. The I Hell thought of an the serious runners were in the front row. Because I was right at the front when they were starting, and I'm like...
0: Was Mike Craig running this year?
2: I didn't see
0: Mike Craig out there running.
2: I didn't see him, but he may have.
3: Would you guys like to know who took second place overall for this year's...
0: Alderman Dan O'Neill.
3: Nope, he was fourth. No, it would be Cody Simmons.
0: Okay, I don't know who that is. Me either, Cody, congratulations.
3: 15 minutes and 5 seconds.
4: Well done, Cody.
3: Mm-hmm. Hey, anybody who can even run 3 miles, I don't care if it takes you 3 hours, I'm impressed with.
2: Do they have a senior winner, Matt?
3: I don't see that.
2: Oh, okay. Just wondering.
3: Now, you won the senior division, Buzz.
2: I walked.
3: It was so
2: from
3: fast.
2: Castro's to the starting line. Ooh. And then back to my car. I don't know. How long do you think that took?
3: Oh, 15 minutes.
0: Probably as long as the race was. Was it? Right?
2: No, I only watched.
3: It's a new record. I watched it 23 minutes.
0: 14.
2: It took me like 8 minutes to get out of there, though.
0: Yeah, once you're.
3: They ran the whole course in half the time.
2: Yeah, I was home by the time. Yeah.
3: It was a good race.
0: All right, let's say good morning to Will. He says he wonders if Glenn has his own line of diapers. I don't know.
2: That's not very nice, Will.
0: Let's see. He's also
3: if he does, he got them for a penny.
4: Wait, Glenn the artist?
2: Yeah.
4: Oh.
3: Yes.
2: He's picking
0: yeah,
2: up.
0: Yeah, he was on yesterday. He's about to go on tour.
4: I did watch a little bit of that. Yeah.
0: He's about to go on
4: tour. Still not going to do Boys Club, is he?
0: No, we're not pressuring him to do it. He's having some health problems now, so we're just trying to...
3: Yeah, and I mean, he's gearing up for a big tour, man. He's going on tour with Easton Corbin. It's a big country music guy.
2: Matt was... Never mind.
3: I wanted to know what dates we could see him around here so we could catch Glenn's opening act. I'm trying.
2: You were fact-checking.
0: No, Glenn is going to be calling in from the tour on Thursday mornings.
3: Huh? Really?
0: Yes. He's going to be. We don't know if it's this Thursday or not.
3: Glenn is a very dedicated entertainer.
2: He sounded pretty sick. I think he's going to call in sick.
3: No, he's a professional.
0: I think he may die.
4: That took a dark turn.
2: Wow. I thought Will was bad.
4: Oh, man.
3: He does worry about it.
0: I do worry about it.
2: Yeah,
0: he said it. He's had some.
2: By the way, Glenn, if you're listening, Peter said that with a very concerning look on his face.
0: Yeah, I wasn't making.
2: He's concerned about you.
0: You guys are the ones that laughed.
2: Yeah, Matt, Mr. Fact Checker over there.
0: No, right. He talks about.
3: Do you want to know the facts?
2: No,
3: I do.
2: Not when he's here. I don't. I do not want to know the facts.
0: It seems like a guy that needs to slow down is just going faster. You know what I mean? That's all.
3: I mean, he's only beating it like 2 beats a minute now in his heart.
2: See?
0: Well, he actually was dead longer than you.
2: Yeah.
3: That's tough.
2: You guys have you had a race.
3: I guess.
2: Who was dead longer?
3: Yeah.
0: Yeah. Well, how
3: about an equal amount of brain damage, I guess.
0: How long was Glenn dead?
3: I don't know. It changes every time.
0: No, it doesn't. But he was out for like longer than you. But he came back to life.
3: That was 13 minutes, so.
2: The oxygen came back to his brain. I don't know what happened to you.
3: I'm not asking any questions. Can't think of any.
0: Wow. Tia's really sad she came in today. We're almost done. We're almost done here on this Friday. But I'm glad you came in because I think a lot of people didn't know about this. Honestly, this is a great thing. The Manchester Diaper Pantry, right?
2: Yeah.
1: Yeah.
2: We got to charge admission, a box of diapers if you want to come bowling.
0: Ooh. Ooh.
2: Oh, see, we got polo.
0: To hang out with us.
4: Or a fundraiser. Yeah.
2: Yeah.
4: There you go. They can watch us bowl.
0: Oh,
3: we do
0: great.
3: Know the people at Yankee Lanes.
0: Yeah, what? Yeah.
3: We could do a nice 10-pin. I'm good at 10-pin.
0: Well, I
2: by
0: know.
2: By good, what do you mean? What do you mean by good? What is your score?
3: I can get, 80 to 100.
2: A 10-pin. Do you use that, the thing?
3: Yeah, I use the ramp.
2: The ramp?
3: Yeah.
0: I can play. I can play that.
3: No, actually, I'm pretty good. Yeah.
0: How much is it to bowl a string at there?
3: I don't know. $10, maybe?
0: $10
2: no.
0: A string?
3: $7? Let's find out. Yeah.
0: You go to Lakeside, they got only brand $4. Right. It's only $4
4: If we
0: at
4: go
0: Lakeside.
4: Bowling, I will write it up. It'll be my column. If all of us can
3: get
4: together
3: better.
4: And go bowling, 100%.
2: Even the embarrassing parts?
0: All of it.
1: Play-by-play.
0: I've already went
4: completely
0: yesterday.
4: Honest. Well, I'm going to be a participant because I'm going to bowl, too.
3: All I know? I'm going to go practice this weekend.
2: That's what's going to happen.
4: Hell yeah, I'm going to practice before we bowl.
2: You got to go once.
3: Good. It's only $6.50 per person.
4: All right.
0: Why can't we just do Lakeside? Why do I have to change my original idea? Lakeside's nice and easy. It's right
2: there. The pitfalls are less embarrassing.
3: Yeah.
2: Because you can actually do good at that.
0: I know, but that's what's fun about it.
3: Yeah, but they got brand new lanes.
0: That's what's fun about it. This place is old and charming.
3: It's only $35 for an hour.
2: Plus, it's right next to Mojo's, Matt.
3: Per lane.
0: Yeah.
3: Either way, I'm going to Mojo's, so it doesn't matter whether I go to Yankee Lanes or not. So, I mean, come on.
0: I'm just telling you. Lakeside's nice and easy. It's nice and easy.
3: What, Yankee Lanes isn't easy?
0: No, yeah, that's right.
3: Fine, we'll go to Lakeside, but we got to go have lunch at Mojo's after.
4: When are we doing this?
0: Next week sometime, maybe, right?
3: Sounds good to me.
4: All right.
3: I'm going to order bowling shoes this weekend.
4: You're gonna have your own pair of bowling shoes?
3: I used to. I don't know where they are. So go online and order a pair.
4: I'm not gonna pay for a pair of bowling shoes because I'm only going to use it once.
0: No, we'll go bowling more than once.
3: It'll give you a reason.
4: Oh, so yeah.
0: I fell in love with it. I'm going back. I did it yesterday.
3: You can get a bowling bag.
4: Can we be a bowling team?
3: Yeah, we're already.
4: We're already a team.
3: Aloha shirts.
2: Yeah. I mean, was this real old school?
3: Look,
2: Peter, did the guy spray the stuff in the shoe before he gave it to you?
0: No. There was a young lady there with no personality taking care of that.
2: Oh.
0: Yes.
2: Were your feet itchy for a little while after?
0: No. I brought socks. I brought socks because I knew I wasn't putting my shoe inside that.
3: I've already started the bowling team roster. We've got Peter and Captain.
2: You're not going to go barefooted into things, would you?
0: No, but I had flip-flops on.
2: Peter, I brought
0: socks.
2: True.
3: Just because you're the captain of the bowling team, you can't talk to Buzz like that because I got it already official on the roster. He's the coach.
2: Yeah, thank you. That means I don't have
3: to. But you're captain. I'm player number two.
0: I don't want to have.
3: And then, Nate, what are you going to be?
4: Well, do I have an option?
3: You got to try out for Peter.
0: The captain goes last.
3: Right.
4: All right.
2: Yeah.
3: Player number two goes first.
0: All right. I'm excited. This is
4: good. I don't want to go first. I'll go in the middle. So it would be Matt.
3: You're still going to try out.
4: Okay, let's go.
3: We'll try out
4: that. Yeah,
0: this is all going to be for fun, this one. Yeah. This one's all, you don't have to,
3: You want me to sign you up for tryouts next week?
4: Yes,
0: we got to get to Chuckster's, too, though. We got to do that. We got to at least hit the...
3: We got a lot to do.
0: Mini golf. Yeah.
3: Well, then we got to go indoor this winter, too.
0: We got a lot to do. That's Aloha Golf at the mall.
3: Aloha shirt,
0: There's all these fun things to do in Manchester, and then... You know what we should do? Go to the pinball room over in the mill building.
2: Now that I'll do.
3: And you know what the best part is? Aloha shirts are appropriate attire for any one of these activities.
0: We can go to the pinball place some afternoon. It's in the Mill West thing.
3: Oh, yeah.
0: Do you know about this?
4: No, I don't.
3: Pinball Wizard
0: or something?
3: There's
0: all these hidden things. This is good for you, too.
4: Yeah, that's a good. I like that.
0: And we can filter some domestic light beers in there, too.
4: All right. Now I'm in.
0: All right, folks. Thank you. Tia, thank you so much. Thanks for putting up with our nonsense this morning.
1: Fun. Thank you.
0: And Buzz, Thank you, yeah. Matt, Nate. Always a good time. I'll keep it right here, WMNH. All the shows tonight. You got a brand new Retro Spectrum Radio at 8 o'clock with Pauly C. You can wake up tomorrow morning with Matt Connerton, Unleashed, at 9 a.m. Yeah. And all the other shows. How about that? All right, folks. Going to be hot today.

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0: morning, Manchester, and welcome to Let's Talk About It with Carol and June. I am June Cristiani. Whoa, I get good. Peter's making up on the applause. They kind of dissed me last week. I am June Cristiani, your alternate large, and joining me in this Friday morning adventure is the esteemed publisher of Manchester Inklink.
1: Oh, I'm steamed all right. It's hot out there, man. That's what you meant, right?
0: Yeah, that's what I meant.
1: Good morning, June.
0: Good morning. It's been a week that feels like a month, I think.
1: I know. It's been a long week, but a good one, I would say.
0: I think it's been a good week.
1: A lot going on.
0: It's Friday.
1: Yeah, it's Friday, TGIF. I just want to let people know this is a call-in show because it's called Let's Talk About It. So we're always anxious to talk about stuff. If you're interested at all in talking about the arts today with our special guest, 2506007. Did I get that right? I didn't sing it, so I always...
0: Sounds right.
1: Yeah. And you can always comment on our Facebook Live room. You can tune in on public television channel...
2: 6.
1: Thank you, Peter.
2: Yes.
1: And it's interactive here today. Peter's participating. And
0: Peter White, the one that keeps it all together.
1: Yeah, or you can just sit in the air conditioning of your car and listen. Tune in the radio and listen there. So... June, tell us about our special guest.
0: So, yeah, today I'm really excited because I think a lot of us have seen some of those amazing murals around town and wonder what's behind it. So today we have the amazing Sienna. Oh, wait, and her dad, James Chase, who are with Arts Build Communities.
1: So, nice one, June.
0: Guys, tell us a little bit. Well, you know, I do have my favorite guest once in a while. I'm not going to lie. So why don't you guys tell us a little bit about Arts Build Community?
3: Yes. So ABC started in 2009 in Manchester as a response to the Arts Commission being defunded at the time. So it was zero funding. And so
1: what year was that?
3: Around 2009.
1: Okay.
3: So I was on the Arts Commission and we were promoting art without a budget. And so you have to be creative. And so we rented empty storefronts and we started doing pop-ups. One of our biggest ones was a partnership with New Hampshire Institute of Art and Boards and Brews. And good Manchester. And when we did that, we had over 300 art pieces. And I'm sorry, I said Boards and Brews. That led to where Boards and Brews is. Mm-hmm. But it was supposed to be a one-day event, and it was two days, and the landlord got a lot of interest in the space, and that kind of spearheaded the whole thing. How can art kind of change the way you perceive a space?
0: Mm-hmm. And I think that's fun, and it also gave... So I have the joy of, I actually own a James Chase original art piece that I see every day when I walk in my house from when he was a student.
2: Ooh.
0: So James was a student at the Institute of Art. I have, I believe it's Turbidus. It's a washing machine piece.
3: It's a combination, right?
0: Yeah.
3: A muffler.
0: It's a sculpture.
3: But it's based off of Odysseus, the Odyssey, yes. Which is very timely.
0: Which is so timely.
3: Right?
0: Happening
3: right?
0: Now.
3: Yes.
0: So it's on my wall every day when I walk into my home. I get to see a little bit of James Chase original in my house.
3: And when you did that, when you purchased that work during my BFA show, to give mm-hmm. that confidence, to be like, hey, this is valued. And, mm-hmm. you know, that actually really inspired me to want to continue to move on when our, you know.
0: Oh, see, Peter, so. I am an inspiration.
2: Yeah, how old were you when you made that?
3: Oh. I was a non-traditional student, so yes. I went back to college when I was 22, okay. And I went to the Institute for 8 years.
2: That's awesome. So, that's great.
3: So, late 20s.
0: Yeah. But it's cool. I do miss the Institute of Art in Manchester, and I miss that show in particular, because we have quite a large collection from Manchester Institute of Art
3: yes.
0: students, and in some cases were, the nice thing about that show is when we purchased art from that show, all the money went to the student.
3: Yep.
0: So it was kind of nice that in some cases we've purchased the first art piece from a student who's
3: yes.
0: something. So it's a cool thing. But so let's talk about, you know, Arts Builds Community has morphed a little bit over the years. And you've done some major projects that bring, you know, smiles to everybody's face in Manchester. So let's talk about that a little bit.
3: Okay. A little background. So part of the mission is to foster and build community. And so one program that I was a part of that helped co-found in Texas was the Saturday Morning Art Program, which is a program that has now legacied over here in Manchester, where we offer free classes to the Manchester youth, anywhere from 13 to 18, where they have a safe space that they can come and make art for 2 to 3 hours in the morning and have some snacks and just be able to make and connect. And it's that in between the making that gives them the confidence, because we have visiting faculty like Mike Ariel and Gary Sampson mm-hmm. oh. and you know, Patrick, Patrick McKay,
0: all
3: right?
0: All my favorites in one place.
3: Right, right. And so, you know, it's more than just making art. It's what do you want to say and how do you understand the world? And so that continues on with the other programming that ABC does. So a lot of people know us for the murals. Mm-hmm. They're around town where we fundraise all year to make those happen. But there's a lot of legwork that goes behind the scenes, late nights, conversations, community workshops to say what should the mural be and who's involved, right? The community, we're not just going to helicopter in, make something and leave. But people have to live with that. Mm-hmm. And so that really goes back to the mission. And with ABC wanting to be more year-round being known, we've been partnering with different organizations in the past. We're working with New England College and using Art at French as a home base. But we're also now excited to move on to our own space where...
0: Yeah, that's what I want to hear about next.
1: Smooth segue.
0: I know. He is smooth. What do you got for us? What's the new space?
3: So this new space is located right next door at Queen City Center where it's a space where maybe you can't afford to rent a whole studio space. I know when I was finishing up school, one of my biggest things was I need a space to continue my practice. And I miss those nights when I was in school or in grad school where I could reach over and say, do you remember what you did over there? And now you're doing this. What if we did this together? The what if, the what if, what if.
0: Right.
3: And so that's one thing that a lot of emerging students and established students sometimes miss when we're all holed up in our own spaces. It's when you get different people together and you're making something new happens that's unexpected. And so this new space is going to be kind of a mixed use where people can land and make. You can take a one-time workshop, or there'll be a small offerings of long-term classes as well. And this model is to make ABC more sustainable because it's an inherently a way to fundraise, kind of a pay what you can play some of these classes because we don't want to exclude people. But if you can afford the sticker price, it also helps be able to buy the supplies for that Saturday morning workshop or pay for the insurance for somebody to be able to make a mural and get that lift.
1: So not unlike a maker's space for fine artists.
3: Exactly.
1: Replicating the makerspace we have across the street or a place like Make It Labs in Nashua where there's creative people who find each other sometimes in those moments. But this would be for people that aren't necessarily welding.
3: Exactly.
1: They could weld, I suppose, if they got some welding stuff, but, you know.
3: Yeah, and so this space, not to duplicate what's also happening around town.
0: Right.
3: So this space will primarily have a printmaking studio and a fine arts painting area that we can run our classes and workshops. But what I'm really excited about is the outdoor space that we can utilize too. So you'll be getting a press release this weekend about, so we're breaking it here, that ABC will be doing a an arts market right here.
0: We got a scoop. We got our first scoop, Carol. Breaking news.
3: So the second Saturday of September.
1: And Peter already let the cat out of the bag, right? Did you, Peter?
0: Great. Thanks, Peter. Steal our thunder. This is the problem when your executive producer has a show
3: has
0: before you.
3: Has his own show. Unbelievable.
2: He was just on a couple of weeks.
0: He steals all of our scoops on us.
3: No, I said the space, but the different program.
0: Okay, so this is breaking.
2: This is breaking. That's what I meant.
3: Yep.
2: Yeah.
3: And then we also, so that's sorry.
2: Sorry about that. I'll be quiet.
0: This is the Unscripted Friday.
1: Don't be.
0: What I think what I love about this, and particularly the Art at the French, is we've had this conversation many times, and we've had Ed Doyle on, the Director of Fine Arts for the school district, talking about, you know, arts programs. And I think, you know, sports ball is great, but I think not all kids resonate with that. And I think it's really nice that you are creating a space where kids can go and it's what they want to do and how they, you know, it helps them express themselves and meet like friends. And like you said, I think the collaborations that come from art are amazing.
3: Yes.
0: You know, painters and sculptors, and all of a sudden they've got this great idea and it can come to life. And who knows, maybe we can even get some, you know, sculptures at the city center outdoor space.
3: Right. And so on top of the outside art market that we're going to be doing, we have exhibition space, which is located inside Harpoon in the extended space where the comedy night is. We have those walls and other walls throughout the campus that we'll be able to curate. So right now we have Isaiah Giuliani, who was a student at NHIA, paired with Claudia Rippey.
0: Oh, right? My.
3: So how do you get two people that the works are similar but different at different stages of their career and put them up? And so the plan is to then have artists.
0: Claudia is so young and just breaking into it.
3: So
0: this is great. That's fantastic.
1: So how can the public get involved with this, or what do you need to make this dream come true? Is it a sure thing? Is it set in stone now? Do you have everything you need?
3: Well, the agreement signed, it's that part's going. So no matter what it will look like depends, long term, short time, right? So our biggest need right now is upfitting the space to make it a safe place for people to use. So ventilation, electrical, bringing in plumbing. But like today, I can't stay here the whole show because
2: it's too hot in here. That's
3: well,
2: great.
3: Someone is I'm very fortunate enough, someone is donating a press to us.
2: Oh, that's great.
3: In their basement. So I have to have movers help me move it, and we're renting a truck. But I got to be there at 12. I couldn't, right. If I was there any later, they were moving on to the next person. So it's like seizing that opportunity and being available. And so that press is available for people to use. You know, I don't know about you, but I can't go out tomorrow and buy a $15,000 press.
2: No, yeah.
3: And so to be able to offer that to the community is awesome.
0: Wow. I want to talk about something else that started, and I think it started during the pandemic, actually, or shortly after. Sienna, this is your big moment, because you have something really special at home that I have been following along on Facebook, because I think it's amazing, and I'm very sad that I didn't get to go, was it last week? You want to tell us about your garden? So we have Sienna's garden.
3: What do we have in our backyard, Sienna?
4: A garden.
0: You do?
2: A garden? I love gardens.
0: I do, too.
2: What are you growing in your garden?
4: We're growing flowers.
0: Flower. Wow. What's your favorite flower?
4: Sunflower.
2: Oh, I love the sunflower.
0: Sunflowers are the best. So did you have a party there last week?
4: Yes.
0: Yes? So you got to show everybody what your gardens are like?
4: Yes.
0: Ah, I think Dad can help us a little bit, too, with how he started Sienna's garden.
3: Yeah, so if anybody is familiar with where the old Sabos or now the Honey Cup is on Bridge and Union, that's where I grew up. And so my yard was a 40 by 40 concrete area where there were trash barrels and didn't have green space. And so we're fortunate enough to have a backyard and my art studios back there that I built. And together we've been, over the last 6 years, building a garden together. And we didn't start off with a plan, right, Sienna? We just go and pick flowers. How do we pick the flowers?
4: We just pick them.
3: We pick like what colors, right? And the height, right? And then the nice thing is we see, and we're not sure how things will work together, and it's okay. Then we move and we pivot.
2: Right.
3: And so what is learning about? Like, how do we learn? We make mistakes,
0: yes.
3: And then we learn from them. And so what's nice is, what do we see in the garden?
4: Flowers?
3: What else?
4: Frogs?
3: Yeah, frogs, salamanders,
0: frogs.
3: Bunnies, right?
0: Bees.
3: And so we opened up the gardens to the public last week as a fundraiser for our Builds community. And only one person showed up, right, Sienna?
4: No.
0: How many people did you have?
3: If you had to guess.
4: 100?
3: Yeah, I stopped counting.
0: I mean, it looks like a pretty good crowd.
3: I stopped counting after
0: 80.
3: Yeah. And so we end up raising over $1,100.
1: I would recommend, because when I was little, my dad planted some penny trees for me in my little garden. They were these little berry rose bushes. Tiny little roses grew on them. And when the roses fell off their stems, they turned into pennies in the soil. And I would go out in the morning to hunt for pennies.
0: Wow.
1: And it was amazing. And that's how I learned that money grows on trees.
3: Oh,
1: and so
3: there we go.
1: This
3: right?
1: is how my husband has to deal with that. But it was magical. They're not easy to find, but if you could find a penny tree.
0: Pennies are super magical
1: right
0: now.
1: That might be something to add to the garden.
3: Yeah.
0: Oh, Sienna, I've got a new planting idea for you.
2: Didn't they do away with the penny?
0: They did.
1: Well, they do still grow on trees if you can find the bush. So good luck with that. I would highly recommend that.
0: I mean, maybe we have to make it a quarter tree.
1: Perhaps.
0: Inflation.
1: This, June, you probably know this, but do you remember when they renovated the Powell building and it was like Building on Hope?
0: Mm-hmm.
1: It was a nonprofit that came in and they had plumbers and you know, duct workers and AC guys and whatever you call those people, you know, to rebuild the inside, to renovate it so that it was not going to cost the police athletic league an arm and a leg. And I don't know. I just try to look it up, and I don't see that they're doing anything now.
0: I haven't
1: it's
0: seen them
1: like
0: do anything
1: five or
0: for
1: six
0: a
1: years,
0: while.
1: I wonder if that might be something to look into, if not that particular group, or maybe they'll revive themselves. They were doing like a project every 2 years at that point, and maybe COVID just kind of, you know, took the wheels off the cart, but maybe we can get the cart rolling again for you know, to get some volunteer help, or maybe some of the people that participated in that organization might be able to pitch in and do some volunteer construction. Listen to me calling on all, everybody to donate. But I mean, honestly, they may have some money they didn't expend that's in a trust mm-hmm. somewhere that they need to do something with. So that would be one suggestion to kind of check into that and see if that's a viable thing.
5: Well, I think it's cool because we've got, excuse me, coming. I mean, the nice thing is your space is pretty much starting fresh. So I think you probably need more on the equipment side and that and supplies. But I know that you also have some downtown Manchester walking tours coming up for
3: yes,
5: murals.
3: Yes.
5: And I think, you know, with that, you've got, what's our next one coming up? August 16th.
3: Yep.
5: So next weekend at 10 o'clock. And we can get all of these out, too. We can maybe rely on our friends at Inklink to get this out more publicly.
2: How did it go last week? You had your first one, right?
5: Yeah.
3: We had two people, okay. Which was great. Okay. Yep.
5: We'll get it out there.
3: Yep, which is awesome.
5: I like that you're going to have bike art tours. I'm in for
3: yep,
5: that.
3: Yep, that's the pipe dream, that'll right? So to collaborate and, yep.
5: And then, you know, you've got your crowdfunding coming. So how much are you trying to raise?
3: So if everything wasn't donated and I had to buy out all the presses and everything, mm-hmm. I started at 40,000. So okay. Like today's major gift, I don't need to hit that number. I didn't want to say that, but that's that's a huge amount right there. For this press.
5: So that's an incredible donation.
3: It is. And it's amazing. And so this artist has made a lot of his work and his prints based off of that. Mm-hmm. And he wants to see it continue on. And so it's phenomenal.
5: Yeah.
3: So right now we are at about $7,000 of our $40,000 goal.
5: Mm-hmm.
3: But if people did not want to give directly that way and they want to, when the time comes, help prime a wall, help mm-hmm. put some of this equipment together, all hands on deck. And you can find a lot of that by under volunteers at artbuildscommunity.com.
5: Okay, so it's art.
3: Artsbuildcommunity.com. Yes.
5: And I'm assuming that we've got a great fundraising link there as
3: yes.
5: well.
3: Yes, and we also have our Amazon and our Dick Blick Art Supplies.
5: Oh, great.
3: Too, right there. So you can buy directly. And right. So, you know, just yesterday, I was like, I didn't order it. Because, you do these things and like, you forget. And I'm like, I didn't order that. And there were two boxes and they were 2 1-gallon screen printing ink containers. And
5: amazing.
3: That was each $100.
5: Amazing.
3: The only thing I ask is if you do that, please put a note because I don't know
1: who to thank.
3: I don't know who bought it. So I'm just like, thank you
5: well,
3: so much.
5: Sometimes people just want to yes. donate and not so, be known.
3: But that's awesome. And so that's why.
2: It was me.
3: It was
5: Peter.
3: Thank you, Peter.
5: I was going to claim credit, but he again yes. scooped me. He always does that yes. to me.
2: Sorry.
5: I don't.
2: It
5: get,
2: wasn't really me.
5: I don't get applause. He scoops
2: it wasn't,
5: everything.
2: I gave you. Yeah, you got a lot of applause today.
5: I know, a little more.
1: Yeah. So
5: go ahead.
1: No, you go.
5: Well, I think with one of the things is I am a huge fan of murals in the community, and I think for me it does multiple things. So it makes a community more vibrant. Anytime you have public art, and it's one thing that every time my husband and I travel, we try to find the arts district yes. to have some fun. You know, it also does cut down on the amount of tagging and vandalism, which I think there's a really cool thing that even taggers respect art. And there's like an innate respect for artists with that. Talk to us a little bit about what goes into a mural, because you don't just, you know, hey, we're going to
3: yes.
5: paint this mural. And I know in particular the big project around Pearl Street and you
3: yep.
5: there's an amazing Boys and Girls Club
3: yep.
5: Mural. So what actually goes into that planning and what makes a good mural wall?
3: So a good mural wall, ideally, right, would be free of obstructions, of windows, of electrical, the surface is level. But each mural comes with its own caveat or their own
5: unique challenge.
3: Right? And so part of the agreement is that the mural won't change over the set amount of time when we enter into it. The owner is lending the wall, and there's a certain time frame that we've guaranteed because there may be a grant tied to it, or we may want to change it in 2 or 3 years to keep it fresh, right? Mm-hmm. And so each one of those is a little different, but the one constant is it's built with, not for.
5: Mm-hmm.
3: So once the wall is selected, the owner has a say. So if anybody's out there that wants to donate a wall, you know, follow Art Builds Community, send an email. But you can't just go, I want to have a rooster to have a rooster or a bull to have a bull. Because right. what we'll do is, depending on where it is, we bring in the community stakeholders and we have a listening session where we spitball. not every idea is going to make it into it, but that will then select from a pool of artists that have applied or been mentored through the program. So Joza Meyer is a great example who assisted with Alex and then went on and did his own mural and was like, I don't know if I can do this. And it's like, it's just paint. You absolutely can.
5: He's
3: and
5: amazing.
3: And if you don't like it, we can change it. And he knocked it out of the park and told his story. But that takes time to be authentic and to have that. So behind the scenes is what people don't typically get to see. Right. They just see that hyper, you know, maybe it's 10 days or 2 weeks, but then leading up to the mural, artists having assistants that are paid, volunteers that might want to help and bring lunch or water back and forth, but then everybody's still sitting around the same table talking. And so that's like part of it. But then raising the funds,
5: right,
3: because it's much more expensive. You know, I've seen a lot of murals in other communities where they do a paint drive, and it's oil paint, latex paint, and all these different things that don't go together,
5: right,
3: and then they fail, and none of us, all the organizations that are working the same way, don't want to see that happen because it hurts everybody.
5: Yeah, I appreciate that you have the wish list, because I think one of the things is people, you know, I've seen people that are like, hey, donate all your old latex paint.
3: Right, right, and you don't know.
5: And and it unfortunately, there's a process to it. I think also what I love is you brought up Josimar, who I am a huge fan of. Josimar.
3: Amazing.
5: And I think he's a great example of how the mentorships work.
3: Yep. And so for him to be able to do that and then to realize it and then to have a professional portfolio, a video, the documentation as an artist, as a toolkit, I feel really proud of to be able to help support that we can do that. So a lot of the murals around, you know, depending if they're in direct sun or not, have to be UV coated and then they're maintained. I will say for the most part, every mural with ABC has been not tagged or tagged one time.
5: And they hold up beautifully.
3: Except for Arms Park.
5: Yeah.
3: People down there. So when that bid went out and the price was a certain amount, we had to pivot and change things. And it had a 3-year shelf life. And it's been tagged 186 times.
5: Ouch.
3: Volunteer. So going down there, fixing it, maintaining it.
2: Yeah, wow.
3: And so I had put a call out to the Arts Commission to say, hey, I can continue to maintain this, but I can't keep
5: doing this. Yeah, we need a little help.
3: For free. So we'll see how that goes, you know.
5: So I think I could spend hours and hours with you, as you know, especially when it comes to arts and beautiful things like gardens, which I'm not very good at, but I need to come visit yours, Sienna. But, you know, we know you've got to go pick up a press.
3: Yes.
5: So once again, people want to help out, it's artsbuildcommunity.com.
3: Yeah, or Patronicity. So Patron.
5: We'll make sure we get those out on the
3: Patronicity and then /ABC2026.
5: Okay. And any help is wanted, whether you just want to play in some paint or bring a lunch or maybe help purchase some supplies from your wish list.
3: And then
5: I think that's good. Yeah.
3: So at the same time as the Art Week in Manchester, we'll be doing an art event, a community art event and art battle at Queen City Center outside.
5: Oh, awesome.
3: And then in October, there'll be a large format steam printing press event outside, too.
1: Is that where people throw paint on each other?
3: Yes. No. You get to watch the art happen in a set amount of time.
1: Thanks, Peter.
3: Yes.
1: I needed that laugh today.
5: The crowd loved it.
3: And then the steamroller event is, if you're familiar with stamp printing, it's big blocks that are carved and then inked up. And then instead of running it through a press, you drive a steamroller over it and you make giant prints.
1: I love that.
5: Great. So.
1: We have some folks in the room where it happens. The Facebook Live room, brilliantly, Beth says the murals are amazing. She also said taggers do respect art. Google SCRIBE of Kansas City, and you will find a story of resilience and an explosion of artistic expression. I supervised him on probation for tagging a bridge. He's now painting murals in wards of children's hospitals. He's now everywhere. Nice story. Thank you brilliantly, Beth. Jen Drosiak likes your shirt today, June.
5: Yay!
1: We have, I lost the main feed, but I know we had AJ Brown in there. We have Melanie LaLiberty in there. We have Heidi Hamer in there.
5: We're ready to compete with the morning show, Carol.
1: I know. We're taking your people, Peter.
2: You can have them.
1: Whoa.
5: Okay, people, you heard it here first. Other breaking news.
1: And Melanie is enjoying watching Sienna amuse herself with the microphone.
5: Because this is kind of cool.
1: Yeah.
5: So we are going to take a quick break. But before we do that, Sienna, thank you. You get up super early today, and we appreciate that. And you get applause.
1: Yay.
5: And now we know you're going to go
4: welcome.
5: Help.
4: Welcome.
5: Thank you. Now we know that you're going to go with Dad to pick up a giant printing press. But before we let Dad go, we want one word that describes Manchester. You can help him. It's a tough question.
3: Beautiful.
5: There you go. Beautiful.
4: Awesome.
5: Oh, yes.
1: I'm curious if Sienna likes to paint and draw and do stuff.
4: Yes.
1: Do you have, what are you working on right now?
4: Collage.
1: Nice. How is that? How do you do that? Oh, we have to take a
2: pressure.
1: Break.
2: So much pressure,
1: but
2: Carol.
1: She wants to talk about it. She's been
5: it's grandma pressure. Okay, we've got to wrap this up because James has to hit the road.
1: Can
5: we
1: come
5: get
1: back
5: press?
1: With Sienna for a minute when we on the other side?
5: Yes.
1: Okay, great.
5: All right.

0: we are back with Let's Talk About It with Carol and June.
1: Hi, June.
0: And if you missed our first part, we've had Arts Build Community talking about some murals. We are now, the amazing Eric Lesniak is in for the Friday to tell us what's going on. But we want to extend a little bit because we have our special guests from Arts Build Community. We have Sienna.
1: Sienna
0: was just going to tell us a little bit about the collage that she's working on. Are you ready?
2: Let's go.
0: Okay.
1: So what's your process? What do you use to make your collage? Do you use magazines and scissors? What do you do?
3: I use markers and scissors, and I use gems. And
1: do you look for pictures of people, animals, things? What are you focused on?
3: Rainbows.
1: Oh. Okay, rainbow collage.
0: Rainbows are good to focus on.
1: And how long does it take you to put your collage together? Like, do you do it a little bit every day?
3: One day I do it, and then the other day I have to wait for it to dry.
2: Oh, that's great.
0: Great.
2: That's
1: wonderful. Are you selling these? Are they available for purchase?
0: Ooh.
3: No.
1: But I have an original
0: from your dad. It feels like I need to buy a Sienna original to pair with it. We'll talk about that. We'll talk about your art sales career.
4: They're big money.
0: They are? Of course they're big money.
4: Yes.
1: Do you have a favorite thing your father has created, whether it's something at your house or something out in the world, a mural, or something you love when you pass by? Say, there's my dad's art.
3: Yeah.
1: What's your favorite?
3: The one on like a parking garage or something.
1: Oh, the big one, the Manchester one.
4: Yes, we all
0: love that one.
1: The whole world loves that one. Did you help with that one a little?
0: Wow, so you've actually helped Dad paint over 10 murals.
5: That's awesome.
0: That's fantastic.
3: Yeah.
0: That's amazing. All right.
1: Got to adjust that volume.
0: Okay, well, I'm going to say that, again, we really appreciate that you got up early this morning to come and hang out with us. And we can't wait till the next Sienna's Garden fundraiser to bring 200 people to your house to see your beautiful garden.
5: Ooh.
0: And working with Dad on all the great things he's doing for the city. And our big thing right now is we want people to go to Arts Build Community or Patronicity/ABC 2026. Yes, got it. And we'll make sure that those are put out as well on all of our respective social media sites and maybe get an inkling thing. So thank you guys. Have fun on this crazy hot day going to pick up that press. And thanks to the donor of that. That's greatly appreciated for our community. And we hope to talk to you soon.
1: Thanks for coming.
0: Bye.

0: man, we love that opening music that we got going on.
1: I was about to get up and dance. Right? I was going to dance for
0: real. Totally grooving right now.
2: Fantastic.
3: That's called Eric City Spotlight.
2: I love that.
0: We're doing a little special thing today where we're going to take some time. There's so many activities happening in the city, and we've got things going on. Oh, one last photo op with Peter.
3: Oh, I love it.
0: The real star of the show.
1: That was a perfect picture. You're going to love that one.
0: So we've got Eric Lesniak, King of Economic Development, joining us. And I would dare to say possibly one of my favorite people in the city for the level of energy that he brings to us.
2: Thank you, my friend. So thank you. Much love.
0: We want to know what is going on in the city. We've got a busy weekend and some things going up. And I know we've got some new businesses we're welcoming today. So the floor is yours, my friend. What's going on?
3: I haven't seen Eric for 5 years.
2: It's been a minute.
0: He's a little too busy for you, Peter.
2: It's been a little bit. Yeah. I certainly missed the morning show.
0: I had to beg him and tell him to cancel a meeting to get here today.
3: He's very busy.
2: You know, it's funny. You wait for those texts to come. Hey, are you coming on this morning? When you don't hear from them, you kind of build into a rhythm of like, oh, I'm not wanted. I'm just kidding.
1: Blaming you, Peter. This is all you, mister.
0: Carol and I want you, Eric.
2: Yes.
0: We need you.
2: Right? I appreciate it. Yeah, no, it's great. You know, we've got our city is absolutely booming right now. It's you know, it's certainly refreshing to see where it's how far it's come in a short couple of years. You know, everything from quality of life to cleanliness with the parks and the trails and the lakes, and of course our events that are happening all over the city, and our developments, and of course all these businesses that are in our city, kicking the tires, inquiring, sitting down, having meetings. I mean, it's picked up so much in this week alone, I've had at the end of today, I'll have 11 meetings with small entrepreneurs.
0: Wow.
2: On ideas on opening their space or opening a second location, and even one chain. So it is pretty amazing. This is all over the city. This isn't necessarily downtown. Mm-hmm. But it is truly exciting. And of course, you know, the weather in the summer, it's just it's great. Yeah.
1: I have a suggestion for next year's Elliott Delta Downtown Road Race.
2: I'm sure.
1: It's constructive criticism.
2: sure.
1: So I had parked on Elm Street, but I moved in time because I got the memo on that.
2: You didn't get towed this time. That's good.
1: Yeah, I didn't get towed this time. but I was parked, you know, sort of behind where Strange Brew is in that area. I had to go because it was Jim's birthday. We had a celebration planned.
2: Birthday, Jim.
1: We went to Buffalo Wild Wings to watch the NFL season opener, whatever, the exhibition game.
2: Oh, yeah.
1: So probably around 6-ish maybe or 6:15, I'm trying to get out of the city from where I was sanctioned to park myself. And I'm going to guess 20 other cars. We were like in a maze. We just kept passing each other, doing U-turns on closed streets. And I got like back to Market Street and some guy in a truck pulls up next to me and he yells, "We're never getting out of here." And I said, "Yeah, I think we will." So I went. Thank you, Peter. It is a sympathetic moment. I made my way to the hotel. I did a big, curve around a van that was backing up because he couldn't get out. And I zoomed past the hotel and I found an outlet to Granite Street and I made my way. But I thought I was going to be trapped downtown forever. Next year, could you just put a sign that says like this way out or escape hatch or if you don't want to stay this way, because none of us knew where to go. Every single exit was blocked.
2: And that's
1: really sneaky of you to keep people here for the race, but I had to go. Thank you, Peter.
2: Yeah,
1: you can stop the music now. Cut.
2: Yeah, no, it's it is, you know, it's a double-edged sword one where you have so many people, come into a certain location to want to participate in the race and want to spend time downtown and visit the restaurants and stuff. But traffic, alternately, whenever you have in any town or community, in and around Manchester, Portsmouth, Nashville, wherever you go, you're going to have these challenges of trying to navigate, especially if you're not from the area, right? You're going to have these challenges of navigating these city streets to go in and out. However, these events lend themselves to opportunities to continue to improve. And I'm sure John Mortimer, Millennium Running, and those folks have these things in mind. They've made alterations every year. Mm-hmm. Some most people don't see from an efficiency standpoint. The city may see it, but the government or the Department of Public Works and Parking Police. but certainly that's stuff that they take back. And, you know, and I encourage anyone who's listening or watching to certainly report back your feedback to Millennium Running as well, so that they can make the proper accommodation in the future too. And, you know, there could be some signage and stuff in that nature, but we do encourage everyone to utilize our parking garages.
0: That's the thing. If you park on Chestnut Street or use the parking garage, it's so easy to get in. I had a late meeting downtown and I parked right on Chestnut Street.
2: Yeah, in and out. And I was in the garage. I think I left 6:30 or so, and I was in and out of the garage, down Chestnut, down the lake, down the Elm. And at that point in time, the utilization of the parking garage, there were still plenty of spaces on the third and the upper levels. So I encourage everyone to utilize our parking garages, who's listening out there.
1: So noted. Transition. My bad.
2: Yeah. No.
3: Yeah,
2: no,
3: everyone had an easy time except you. Yeah.
1: Girls, I mean, gotta do it.
2: If you're gonna be that close to Elm Street during these events, it's gonna be a tough go around to get out.
1: I wasn't the only one.
2: That's no. I'm sure there were more.
1: Good morning to Robbio, who's in the room.
2: Robbio.
1: That's the great Eric Lesniak.
2: Yes.
1: Scott Hartford says Freddy's Fish Market is amazing new business.
0: Yeah, yep. Eric and I are talking about that. We're working with them right now to give them a little love.
1: Jen is admiring Peter Shirt and says he's ready to join the Brady Bunch in Hawaii. Don't touch the taboo.
0: I will say my shirt is better. And mine can be purchased. Mine is the Love Manchester, one of the designs, and can be purchased
1: June
0: through
1: shirt,
0: Inkling.
1: Among many that can be purchased online through the store, the online shop.
0: I have like 5 different ones now, so. Yeah. I got to keep adding to my collection.
2: I just sewed together a picnic table covering.
0: Yeah, I'm glad you took the tablecloth and went with it.
2: Yeah, I just sewed it together. It works, you know. I was on vacation. I had some extra time.
1: It's good for that outdoor dining, too, when you get someplace and they don't have a table covering.
0: You can just whip off your shirt, and there you go.
2: That or a bug zapper, either way, you know.
4: Friday is Hawaiian Shirt Day.
1: That's for you, Jen.
3: We're trying to get that for everybody. Like that, they should wear Hawaiian shirts at City Hall.
1: Well, you got to give it a name, like... In Philly,
3: Hawaiian Shirt Friday.
1: It was always called Gonzo Friday for whatever reason.
3: I'm not calling it that.
0: No, we can't do Gonzo Friday
3: here.
0: I'm not calling
3: it that.
1: Call it something else. I'm just saying give it a name.
0: I'm going to have to raid my husband's collection of Hawaiian shirts.
1: Ho-hum, Peter.
3: Hawaiian Shirt Friday sounds good to me.
1: Boring.
2: Aloha.
3: Aloha Friday.
0: Aloha Friday.
1: Better.
0: Better. We're getting warm. We're going to workshop this, so any recommendations? If you come up with a better name for it, we'll participate. I like it.
2: Yeah, right.
0: So I know there's a few things going on this weekend. So it's Jazz Festival Week. Mm-hmm. So there's a lot of activities. Well, tonight
1: we've got something tonight, right? Yeah.
0: Tomorrow night.
2: Yep. We got movies in the park tonight. We got.
0: What's the movie?
2: I mean, I'm drawing a blank.
3: Peter. It's the robot movie.
2: Yeah.
3: It's a robot movie.
1: AI is coming to steal your job.
3: Robots. No, it's like the crazy robot or something.
2: Yeah.
0: The crazy robot.
3: Yeah. Something robot.
0: I'm going to take Matt's role since I'm sitting in his seat and try to look at y'all go.
2: We'll get that. We got Antique Festival at the Doubletree is going on right now for the next couple of days.
1: Oh, that's
2: Thursday,
1: fantastic.
2: Friday.
1: I've talked about that on the air before. It's
2: much huge. Fun. That's huge. There was a line yesterday.
1: Stroll around, get out of the heat. It's so nice.
2: Absolutely.
1: It's like $10 or $15 bucks.
0: Yeah. Wow.
1: You spend hours there.
2: Absolutely. Yeah. So many vendors, and everyone's happy there when you watch.
1: You might find something you want. Yeah. A little trinket.
2: Yeah.
0: The Wild Robot.
2: There it is. The Wild Robot. Yes.
3: That's
2: the Wild Robot.
3: Yeah.
0: Told you.
2: So the Wild Robot tonight. I believe it's 5-6. Movie starts at dusk.
1: Yeah, that's like
2: we're
1: going to
2: start getting there around what was that, June 6th?
0: Hold on.
2: Oh, sorry, I thought you were on the page.
3: Yeah, I'll be
0: right at 8:15.
2: 8:15.
0: But you can come down early and bring your chairs or a blanket. You can grab a lunchbox from Diz's or
2: Cafe.
0: Bring your favorite movie snacks.
2: Yep.
0: You don't have to sneak your snacks in for this movie. It's okay to bring them.
2: Yes.
3: All right.
2: So grab your blanket and enjoy
0: it. And I would recommend a lot of water because it's a little steamy out. So hopefully it will break again like it did last night.
2: Yep. Well, once that sun starts to go down and the movie starts, it's going to be a little cooler and, you know, and the kids running around having some fun. So it's going to be a great night over there. Of course, a great weekend coming up here in the city. And you know, we have from this month and next month, we have over 40 events happening. And then by the end here, we have over 55 total events that are submitted applications for through October. So we're really in the thick of things right now. I mean, we've got, obviously, coming into September, we've got Comic-Con, we get the Citywide Arts Festival happening. You know, just a lot of great, healthy stuff to really enjoy and get people to the city to enjoy it. So
0: And following up with Jazz Festival Week with the students of the Manchester School District, tonight we've got Lauren Sevian with the Bedford Big Band at the Rex at 7.
2: Yep.
0: I'm pretty sure there's still tickets available for that.
2: There are.
0: Another great one is tomorrow night is the Hanover Street Fair finale, which is the Manchester Student Showcase, Yellow House Blues Band, Lady Jazz Quintet. There's going to be food and vendors. That's going to be from 5 to 9 p.m. So you'll get to really see some of the students and what they kind of worked on all week this. And we talked to Ed Doyle from the Manchester School District last week about this. So there's some great things. Yeah. You're right. Over 40 of it. There's literally something for everyone happening in Manchester.
2: Literally. And you know what? For everyone listening out there, you know, if you enjoy these shows or these opportunities, and you, even if you, you know, you're seeing it on the schedule, if you like them, come out to them. Support them. Because, you know, if you don't support the events that are happening in the city, the organizers who aren't the city, the organizers may feel like, well, maybe there's another community that they want to have it in. So it's important to get out and support these and stop by, see a movie, listen to the Levitt Art Series, the live concerts that are happening. Come down to Veterans Park and enjoy a free concert. You know, go to these other events that are happening. Celebrate Ed will be happening this year. Head on down. We Are One Festival. The Latino Festival will be happening as well in September, which I'm very psyched about. So there's a lot of events that people can come out and see, but please enjoy them. Check them out. Spread the word, because if they're not attended, then, you know, we may not have them. You got to enjoy what you have. So. Yeah.
0: And I think also on Sunday, continuing with the Jazz Festival, we do the concerts in Stark Park.
2: Yes.
0: Those are amazing. They're quick, 2 to 4.
2: Yep.
0: My husband and I usually, we're going to miss this weekend, but we usually find a nice spot in the shade, which happens to be near Peter White. So these are, recorded.
3: I've been to everyone.
2: Yeah. They're awesome. Yeah. They are awesome.
0: And you just get nice in the shade. Again, you bring your chair, your blankets, your food, your snacks.
2: Yep.
0: And it's just a great way to kind of, you know what? We all deserve a little bit of a fun, relaxing Sunday afternoon.
2: Yeah, it's a release. It's a release from the everyday grind. It's a nice way to wrap up or start a new week. And also a chance to appreciate what we have in our own city. Yeah. And as residents, as something that we can enjoy and quality of life. Much like years and years and years and years ago with the millworkers. And they built Gill Stadium for the mill workers to have recreation. They built these playgrounds to have recreation. Fast forward to now, it's a different type of entertainment for our residents, and that's what's being happening. That's what's happening. So
1: I would go so far as to say that's the reason to live in a big city.
2: This is the
1: state's biggest city.
2: Yep.
1: If you want quiet, and if you want peace, and if you want no noise, no cars, no crime, no extra people, you just want the stars and the moon and the sun, go live someplace else, please. Sorry, but if you want nightlife, if you want music on the streets, if you want the streets shut down every once in a while so you have to find a detour out, if you want to have art, and if you want to have, you know, colorful, and yes, all that comes with maybe a little extra crime once in a while, but I'll tell you what, you know, living in Manchester is a total experience if you take advantage of it. There's something to do most every single night. If you're looking for it, you can find it.
0: Even on a steamy, sunny day, I can tell you one of the things that, you know, my husband and I do is, you know, jump on your bike and jump on the rail trail. There's nice breezes and it's cool. Go for a walk.
2: Yep.
0: You know, we have so many things. Go up to hit the pool, which will be open for another week, I believe, before the kids start going back to school. You know, hit the pools, hit the parks, take a little stroll around Livingston, around the pond.
2: It's so true. And you're an avid supporter of that.
0: Yeah. I mean, go to the Courier. It's just, we have so many activities that you can choose to do.
3: I went bowling yesterday.
0: Go bowling.
2: Go bowling.
0: I haven't been bowling in
3: years. I went to Lakeside Lanes.
1: How was it?
3: Oh, it was great.
0: I grew up there.
3: It was great. We had a good time.
1: I would still like to have my bowling birthday party one of these times.
0: Well, let's do it. My mother used to be in a bowling league.
1: My birthday's on Friday this year because it was on Thanksgiving last year. Maybe we could do a Friday after Thanksgiving.
0: Let's go bowling.
1: Birthday party.
3: Well, it's like one of those things, Lakeside Lanes. It's like the time forgot. You know what I mean? It looks pretty much the same. You got to have those places.
1: Friday, we could all wear our Hawaiian shirts when we go bowling.
0: Okay, Aloha Friday for Carol's birthday. The day after Thanksgiving, we're hitting Lakeside Lanes. It's done.
2: Bowling for Carol.
1: Bowling for Carol.
0: Bowling for Carol.
1: Brilliantly, Beth says Mahalo Fridays is suggesting it. Mahalo means gratitude. Mm-hmm. She also says Manchester is my urban escape pod.
0: There you go.
1: Which is a good
0: I think Mahalo Friday's fun. Can you say that, Peter?
3: Yeah, why? Mahalo?
0: There you go.
3: Yeah.
1: You're a pistol, Peter.
3: Well, you wouldn't think I was.
0: You are spicy today.
3: I'm not.
1: He's no spicier than usual, I would say.
3: Like a pretty mild, Eric, wouldn't you say?
2: I would say, yeah, you're right on the mild side.
3: Right,
2: yeah. Yeah, pretty mild. Yeah.
1: Yep. Chipotle Peter today.
2: Yep.
1: Perhaps.
2: Without the lettuce.
3: Yeah, I'm not eating lettuce.
2: Yeah,
3: are you eating lettuce?
2: I'm not either.
0: I'm not going to lie. Yeah. Leaf Farms and the organic, we have some local farms mm-hmm. that grow hydroponic lettuce. Mm-hmm. I would still recommend that you support them.
2: Mm-hmm.
3: Well, I know. I'm just not eating lettuce right now, though. That's all.
0: It's okay.
1: I bought some for the first time, like yesterday. I bought a big bunch of romaine, like, you know, not in a bag. Hannaford.
0: All right, you're trying to take
3: a week
0: off. Why
3: don't you go out to the traffic circle that's right by your house and go
1: my
3: to
1: son, La my son just
3: and
1: did that
3: go to
1: the
3: valley
1: because I wasn't there. I was in Hannaford.
0: I heard their corn on the cob is particularly amazing.
1: Go.
3: I had some last night.
0: Yeah,
1: right. I'll go.
3: Yeah, you like corn on the cob?
2: Oh, I love it. Yeah,
0: go to the valley.
1: I'm going,
0: in the circle.
2: Peter. Yep.
0: All right. And if you can't make there, it's
3: don't
0: not
3: go
0: that
3: on
0: far
3: Wednesday.
0: To
3: it's closed on Wednesday.
0: Yeah,
1: just Thursday and Friday.
3: But you can go over to Sandy's Variety.
1: Yeah,
3: have a delicious sandwich.
1: I shall
0: stop by Candia Road Brewing, grab a beer and a burger.
1: Yeah.
3: You got all the stuff in your area.
1: I know. I'm lucky, aren't I?
3: And Lakeside Lanes.
1: Not at all.
0: And Lakeside Lanes.
1: And Lakeside Lanes.
0: Goldenrod. You
1: Mojo's.
0: Grab a nice scene after. Go
3: Goldenrod.
0: Sit by Massachusetts.
1: It's all right there.
0: Lake.
1: I really don't have to do much more than
0: hit
1: just walk a mile radius in my house.
2: There's a pizza place over there.
1: Pizza place.
0: Yeah. Yeah. You don't even have to go downtown for your activity. You
1: no,
0: have your
1: I don't.
0: Own little ecosystem.
1: I am
0: of
1: an
0: fun.
1: Ecosystem in and of myself. You're right. And if I feel like escaping the highways, right
3: on
1: the
3: best place to escape, and I'm Massabesic Lake, that front park. It's the best place.
1: Bam.
2: Just go right through the park to the water, right?
3: Yeah, well, they just opened
2: They opened up the trees and all that.
3: Yeah.
2: Yep.
3: But they did a good job. It's nice. Yeah. The only thing is it's too crowded now because they talk about it too much.
2: Yeah, it's too busy. No,
1: you've done that, Peter. Thanks a lot.
0: Peter is where things happen.
3: No, I'm just saying that someone told me, they're like, yeah, don't say anything about the lake anymore. It's too busy.
1: Knock it off, Peter.
2: It's too busy. No one goes there anymore.
0: Well,
3: no,
0: I'm getting claps for me from my friend Anne in a text message.
3: So. Oh, okay.
0: Anne's got my back, Peter.
2: There we go.
3: I know. Is she mad at me?
0: No.
3: Oh.
0: Who gets mad
1: Eric,
0: at you?
1: Eric, what do you do when you're not hanging out and promoting the city? Do you have a downtime activities?
2: I don't know. It's
3: yeah,
2: strange.
3: Margaritas at
0: La Coretta.
3: Margaritas at La Coretta.
2: Yeah, it's
0: after a Jaden Gamer 5.
2: Yeah, the second family with Jefferson and those guys over at La Coretta and South Willow. Mm-hmm. They're a wonderful family. They treat us like family. But yeah, no, it's a lot of sports. Obviously, my son plays a lot of soccer. He's playing right now in a spring basketball season, getting ready for Trinity. Mm-hmm. And of course, trials for Trinity are next week.
0: I see you out golfing.
2: Golfing. I golf all, weekends I golf in the morning, 7 a.m. tee time, Saturday and Sunday, do about 18 each day. And but then it's right back. But I tell you, wherever we go, it's in Manchester, there's not a person or place that seldom do we go that people don't come up at a table, and it drives my mm-hmm. son batty. My son's like, hey, everyone knows you.
3: Yeah.
2: They'll come over, hey, how you doing? This and we start talking. We start talking about work a little bit.
1: Mm-hmm.
2: But
3: you should start wearing disguises.
2: Never,
3: I do.
2: It never ends. Yeah, maybe a mustache.
0: If
2: or
0: I
2: top
0: wore a
2: hat
0: baseball
2: a
0: hat, I can fool people a little bit. We tried.
2: Yeah.
0: Jeff and I went to. We were having a night, and I just wanted a quiet night, so we went to. I can never remember the name of it. The place at Candia in Candia, the Town Line, I think it is.
3: The
0: it's
3: new place?
0: Really yummy. It's right off of
3: exit 3.
0: And it's great. And we thought, okay, let's just do a quiet night. We'll slip out of town.
2: We
0: ran into a whole crowd from the west side there.
2: Yeah. Yeah.
0: And it was probably the funniest thing because we were laughing. Yep. It's like, what are you doing here?
2: Yeah. Yeah. It's a lot of fun though. But I mean, it's almost like, the work, I wouldn't say work because it's really not work. It's fun. It's like, it never changes. It never ends, right?
0: It's community.
2: It's community, and it's fun, and it's like whether we go to stop by a fair or whatever, we have some fun, and I don't know. It's just a lot of fun, but I did want to mention like from the business angle, if I may, for the city, kind of give everyone a little bit of a gauge on how well things are going. I mean, we have a lot of stuff that is opening, and I feel awfully privileged to do what I do because I'm able to sit down with a lot of these businesses prior to them opening, just kicking the tires and having some dialogue, which leads to a couple months worth of more dialogue and then in preparation and then getting them in touch with property owners or real estate partners and then landing a spot. So, there's a couple things happening. One on the East Side Plaza by Hanover Street, there is a 40,000 square foot facility that this gentleman is opening an entertainment center. The entertainment center is going to feature mini golf. It's going to feature a golf simulator. It's got a full bar, so a restaurant for
0: people in the old Building 19 space.
2: Building 19 space, yep. They're going to have a STEM lab
3: in the East Side Plaza?
2: In Eastside Plaza, yeah. They're going to have a STEM lab area.
0: We'll do it for them, the old Ferretti's, Peter.
2: Yeah, yeah. Arcades. They're eventually going to put a batting cage in. But they have a lot of great stuff that's happening over there. We've been helping them over the last couple of months with the permitting process, hooking them up with our resource partners like the SBA and the Regional Economic Development Centers for financing, and also with some of the local banks to acquire the necessary needs to set them up for a year down the road. For payroll and everything, because they're going to have a monster turnout for it. The workforce that they're going to employ here in Manchester is going to be amazing. Even if they're not from Manchester, they'll employ people who will spend money in Manchester. So it's going to be pretty cool to see. So that's great. That's going to be hopefully opening up for next spring as they go through the remodelization phase now. But we have that going on. Of course, we have some breaking news out of Manchester Street. So Manchester Street, you know, our office has done a lot of work with a lot of partners. In fact, the three property owners who own the properties on Manchester Street, we've worked closely with them on every angle. And so we're happy to say that 37 Manchester Street, which used to be Doogie's, has now landed, thanks to our office, a family who also owns another business off Hanover Street. They're going to be opening up a small restaurant, which is basically a couple seats and takeout. At 37 Manchester, the old Doogie's location. At the bookends, the opposite end, they're almost completed and ready to go. The Mexican restaurant, it's sort of a Chipotle on steroids. And I say that because I've had a chance to tour what Anna is doing over there at the corner of Chestnut and Manchester. And it's a beautiful facility inside. They did a lot of renovation in Manchester. And it's a beautiful facility inside. They did a lot of renovations with Steve Richard, the property owner. And
1: it's that freestanding restaurant.
2: It

0: course, her bakery. We were able to make those introductions to the property
1: Lauren Collins
0: owner.
1: Klein.
0: Yeah, mm-hmm. yep. So Crooked Pies. So we worked closely with her to connect to the partners. Eventually it worked out and they got in there. So now we've worked with the 27 Tees. They're moving into a new space as well.
2: Okay, and Slightly Crooked Pies is now doing quiche.
0: They are.
3: Oh, yep. See, I
2: They've
3: like
2: expanded,
3: that.
1: My favorite pie.
2: Oh my God, any pie is my favorite. I might go in there a little too often, but I love it.
3: What do you get for pie?
2: Oh my God,
1: you
2: everything.
1: Get the hand pies.
2: I've done the hand pies. I ordered a bourbon cherry pie for a dinner party one time because I didn't have time to bake and it was amazing. It's everything is good.
0: Yeah.
2: I had I can't remember what it was called, but it was like a lime Ricky pie. Oh my God.
0: Yeah.
2: That was the gift that was amazing.
0: Yeah. Yeah, there's
2: like perfect tangy and fruity and
0: it's pretty. It's yeah. She does
1: back to the tea,
0: job.
1: Eric. We don't have much time.
2: Yeah. We're running out of time.
0: So anyway, so I was in the one of the last things we have about a couple minutes here. I had a chance to again regularly walk the east side, west side, south side, north side. So I spent some time on the west side this week and was able to kind of walk down, literally walk down. I walked from City Hall to the west side so I can purposely walk by every business and mm-hmm. say hi and connect with the ones I know. Meet the ones I didn't. I had a chance to catch up with Zachary from Rivets, the cobbler, only cobbler in Manchester, by the way.
2: Yeah.
0: And this guy is a 34-year-old man who got in from the construction industry. He's doing a wonderful job there. One man shop, so you got to be patient with your stuff when you drop it off.
2: Mm-hmm.
0: But he's an incredible guy, very passionate about Manchester, has a lot of great ideas. I got a chance to catch up with them.
2: Did you get some gelato?
0: Yeah, well, that's where I was going with it next. So with only,
2: I know we're running out of time, so I got to speed you up, babe.
0: Carson's Gelato and Bakery is opening. They're doing a grand opening on August 14th, I believe. And we're working mm-hmm. on a ribbon cutting with them now. I've had a chance to connect with her on a couple things, and we're very excited for her. She's got a great story, and she's ready to go. So we're working on the ribbon cutting for that again, coming up on August 14th. We should be having some fun there. It's a great bakery. I've been in there. They're open now. They're doing a grand opening on the 14th. But it's another exciting addition to the West Side. And there's so many others that we're working on through that. We're actually working on a couple community meetings that I'm going to be setting up with the aldermen out there to really connect. And my goal is to continue to connect the West Side with the rest of the city. Because obviously, as we know, there's when you talk to the business over there, there's a lot of disconnect. And they just mm-hmm. want some love. So we're going to start working on that too.
1: We all just want some love. And
0: we all want some love. Directional signage getting out of streets.
1: Yeah. I want to give a shout out to DMP Undercar, which is down the street on Elm Street across from the liquor store down there. We got to take our car there pretty soon this morning. I got to go get it towed. Not my car, my daughter's car. So my husband wanted me to give them a shout out.
3: Can you stock by the liquor store for me?
1: I always do.
0: Me too.
1: Stock up.
0: Me too.
1: But they do great stuff over. They do everything, not just undercar stuff. So
2: great.
1: Any kind of stuff if you're looking for a great mechanic.
2: I think we have some great things. And I have a huge fondness for the West Side. We do a lot of business on the West Side because since you're talking cars, we, Bob and Sons is our, mechanic of choice on the West Side. And I think what's cool is that Kelly Street is kind of like their downtown.
0: Yeah.
2: And there's so many great businesses. You can get pizza, Bee's Taco. There's so many things there on the West Side. And it's just, I think people need to cross the river a little bit more.
0: Absolutely. And the last thing I have is just a reminder, 2 ribbon cuttings today, 1:00, Make It Pop Studios over at 99101 Manchester Street and Grey Dog, which is located next to Kaizaki on Elm Street at mm-hmm. 4:00. That's Grey Dog. Great. Bar at 4:00.
2: All right, and I'm not going to ask you a word about Manchester because I need a little energy to get going, so I'm going to need a let's go to end the show and get us into the weekend, Eric.
0: Aloha, Manchester. Let's get into the weekend strong. Let's go.
1: Woo. Wow, he makes his own echo.
2: I know.
1: Incredible.
2: All right, thank you, everybody, for listening. I know I will be on vacation next week, but Carol.
1: Me.
2: Carol will be here with someone.
1: Someone. I'm going to be here with someone special.
3: I'll be here.
1: Peter will be here.
2: Actually,
1: I asked my son to guest host, and we're going to have Ethan Brown, a school teacher from Manchester, to talk about music.
2: I'll be listening in from afar.
1: Excellent.
2: Have a great weekend, and we'll see you all next Friday.

been so weary, but I must go along till the Lord comes and calls me away. Oh yes, well the morning's so bright, and the Lamb is the light, and the night is as black as the sea. Oh yes,

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0: Hello, everyone, and welcome to this week's episode of Rob's Classic Country Encyclopedia. I am your host, Rob Charles. For the next 2 hours, we're going to be playing the best classic country you have ever heard on the radio. Getting us started right there, Chris Hillman and the Desert Rose Band with Ashes of Love. Let's take it back several years. This one going back, way back. This is a good old trucking song, Mr. Dave Dudley's 6 Days on the Road.
1: When I pulled out of Pittsburgh, rolling down that eastern seaboard,

0: That is from the greatest hits of Highway 101, Do You Love Me? Just Say Yes. That is Paulette Carlson on lead vocals. I played Chicken with the Train in front of that, Mr. Cowboy Troy. I guess you wouldn't call him Mr. Cowboy Troy. You just call him Cowboy Troy. I am Rob. We're going to keep it rolling right now. Mel Tillis with One Night Fever.
1: One Night Fever.

Love me some of Joel Saunier from 89, his album called Have a Little Faith, If Your Heart Should Ever Roll This Way Again. Tanya Tucker in front of that from 78 with Here's Some Love, great song. Foster and Lloyd from 1987 from the Essential Foster and Lloyd album. This is called What Do You Want From Me This Time?

classic country for you right there, Steve Warner. You can dream of me and the old hippie in front of that, the Bellamy Brothers for you on our radio show this week. Rob's Classic Country Encyclopedia is heard all around the world on about 90 stations. Glad to have everybody joining us. Patti Loveless will take us a little bit deeper into the hour. This is called Hurt Me Bad in a Real Good Way.

Love me some Nitty Gritty Dirt Band from 85, the Partners, Brothers, and Friends album. That song is called Modern Day Romance. In front of that, the Essential Vince Gill album gave us that song called Oklahoma Borderline. Linda Ronstadt had a big hit back in 1973. It was this one right here called Silver Threads and Golden Needles.

Great song from 2002. That is Fall Into Me by Emerson Drive. In front of that, The Door Is Always Open with Dave and Sugar. And Silver Threads and Golden Needles by Linda Ronstadt. One of many big hits that she has had in her career. Let's take it into the last segment with Rascal Flatts. We're going to be praying for

Paul Brandt from 1996, Calm Before the Storm is the name of the album. My Heart Has a History, and he is a great Canadian artist that made it pretty good on the American charts. That is the end of hour number one. We've got 60 more minutes of Rob's Classic Country Encyclopedia. You do not want to go away.

Great music getting us started in hour number two. Andy Griggs, how cool is that? Hour number two is going to be a great hour. Got some good stuff for you. Brooks and Dunn for you right now. Play something country.

Greatest hits from 1987. That is Lacey J. Dalton's 16th Avenue. Great song. In front of that, from the Out of Hand album from 1975, that is Gary Stewart with Drinking Thing. We are playing the best classic country you're going to find anywhere. Johnny Duncan and Janie Fricke are up next. This one is called It Couldn't Have Been Any Better on Rob's Classic Country Encyclopedia.

Great album right there, Straight from the Heart. That is from 1982, and that is George Strait with the song that he recently said in an interview that is his favorite song that he has ever recorded, Amarillo by Morning. In front of that, The Hag, Merle Haggard, Chill Factor from 1987. And we are going to keep things going right now. Billy Joe Spears, the classic. It is called Blanket on the Ground.

Love that one right there. Conway Twitty with tight-fitting jeans and Kenny Rogers, his big classic Daytime Friends and Nighttime Lovers. We are about halfway, a little over halfway through the hour. And Deborah Allen is up next from 1983. This is called I Hurt For You.

Love me some ETC, Earl Thomas Conley, Don't Make It Easy for Me. And in front of that, with a album cut from the 1988 album Southern Star, that is Pete's Music City with Alabama. Right now, 1993 gave us Red and Rio Grande. Great album by Doug Supernaw. It is called Reno.

His debut album in 1990, Mark Chestnut, Too Cold at Home, that is the title cut. In front of that, Rhett Akins from 1996, Somebody New, was the name of the album, and that song is called Don't Get Me Started. We got time for one more. We're going to go down to Kaplan, Louisiana, with Sammy Kershaw, and this is called Honky Tonk America.

0: And that is going to wrap up our number two of our Rob's Classic Country Encyclopedia. I hope everybody enjoyed the show, and I hope you can join me again next week. Until then, you guys have a great week. Take care of yourself and take care of each other. Bye-bye, everybody. Rob out.
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0: morning. Yeah, the morning show coming your way. 95.3 FM WMNH. Hello. All right, brand new day, folks. Looks like it's going to be a hot one. Not too bad right now. We are sitting at 71 degrees, but it's going to go... We're going to hit the 90s today, guys. High of 92. So there you go. The beginning of a heat wave, possibly.
1: That's gross.
0: All right. I know. I can see you wear your flannel shirt today.
2: That's good. Good day.
0: Good day for flannel.
1: Hey, I'm comfortable.
0: That's all right. I like only one button, too, up top, right? Like,
1: yeah.
0: Now, does that mean something?
1: No, just kind of that.
0: That's how you wear it.
1: Yeah.
0: That's how you don't care.
1: Not at all. I think it looks cool.
2: He's a gangster.
0: He looks cool with just one button. He does. I mean, I'm not denying that. He doesn't look cool.
2: But it looks like he's going apple picking or something.
0: He must have got three white t-shirts in the same package, because that's four. Another one. Oh, four.
1: Yeah.
0: I assume that's a different one.
1: Still a little dirty already, but...
0: All right. Well, you look good today, man.
1: No, thank you. You also look good, Peter.
0: Yeah, I brought out the Tender Town t-shirt this morning. It's hot.
2: It is hot.
0: It is. It's
2: toasty in here.
0: I have so many t-shirts, so I figured I wore the, what did I wear yesterday? The Arts Build Community shirt.
2: Yeah.
1: That's an awesome shirt.
2: That's a good one.
0: And then I got the Tender Town shirt on. I have a ton of shirts.
1: Oh, I know. Me too.
2: But no morning show shirt.
0: I got some good city places. Like, I have a Goldenrod shirt. I have a Creamland shirt.
2: Oh, okay.
1: Do you have a Leechmere shirt?
0: I do have a Leechmere shirt. Yeah.
2: Leechmere.
0: Yeah. It's a good one, too. It's a,
2: that's a classic.
0: It's an orange one. I used to work there. I did. I worked at Leechmere in the shoe area. No, that's a true story.
2: Man, I love that store.
0: I did too. And my friend was working in the stereo section, is where I wanted to work. But no, they put me in shoes. So like, I had to go get like, you know, Nikes and, you know, because they did sneakers and sports stuff.
2: Hey,
0: back
2: you have
0: then.
2: This
0: like,
2: in yeah. a, you get this in an 8.5.
0: Oh my God, that job wasn't for me. That was like my period of like, you know, I was 21 years old and I was already on the way to being Al Bundy. You know, that's what I felt like when I was there. I'm like, oh.
2: Yeah, I get it.
1: You get the tie.
0: You have to lace the damn shoes, too. It's like, oh, can you lace it?
2: that does not sound like a fun job.
0: Didn't have that job for too long because I didn't have a great attitude.
2: Yeah.
0: I wasn't into it. And I felt so awesome because I worked at Leechmere for a few months because I was working, believe it or not, guys, two jobs at the time.
2: Oh.
0: Yeah. Yeah.
1: Whoa, real go-getter, huh?
0: Yeah. So, well, I had to pay for my Scirocco. yeah, hilarious. Leechmere. I don't think I even made it to like the Christmas party or anything like that. I didn't work there long enough, but I do remember, and I've told you guys this before, this is one of those people you just always remember. The manager of the Leechmere store at the time, his name was Bob Bandanza. Yeah. And, you know, you could see his big giant picture when you walked in Leechmere, like the manager, Bob Bandanza. And then, you know, John Manning and I both worked there at the same time. And he would walk the aisles and inspect the store, like the main aisles. And he's like, oh, yeah, looks good.
1: Okay, we're going
0: like a real big shot. You know what I mean? And here I am in the shoe department, you know, hey. Hey.
1: Hello, yeah. Mr. Bandanza.
2: The shoe department at Leechmere, which was, well, like, okay, but, like, that's not where you went for shoes, really.
0: Well, no, I think at that point, because they did have, like, a sporting goods, they had
2: shoes. Yeah, they did.
0: And they had, running suits and track suits, and they did have that stuff for a minute.
1: The days of the real department stores.
0: Yeah, right.
2: Yeah.
0: And I was in that sucky department.
1: Yeah, but now you'd probably like being in the shoe department.
0: I think I actually, one of those, you know, I think my attitude was so bad, I think they let me go.
2: They thought you'd take a hike?
0: Yeah.
1: We're not going to need you anymore.
0: And I was like, oh, okay, you weirdos. What are you talking about? Look at me. 21-year-old. Just trying to get by. Pay for my Scirocco.
1: I'm not going to be in shoes forever.
0: Yeah, it was just a little, you know, I don't know, just extra money.
2: Side gig.
0: But it sucked. Sometimes I had to work till 9 o'clock at night or not, whenever the mall closed. I think it was 9:30 at that time.
2: 9:30 back in the day, yeah.
0: Yeah, and I was 21. I had places to go on a Friday night. Not Leechmere till, you know, 9:30.
1: Yeah, but back at that age, no one went out till 11 o'clock anyway.
0: I did. I went out, Matt. I pre-gamed before I went out. Those are the days.
2: Yeah.
0: Anyway. All right, we're doing a show here.
2: Oh.
0: Hey, keep an eye out on the, I'm going to get this on here. Matt, we're going to take your camera and we're going to move it over to the big street cam.
2: Is Willa Glenn going over there again today? Or is he
0: he wasn't sure. He goes, am I coming in?
2: Oh.
0: And I said, you come in on Thursday. Just come in. You're always, you know, you're part of the show now, Glenn. And I do want to hear what's going on. Get an update.
2: Yeah.
1: And I want to see his outfit.
2: Yeah, I think he had some voice problems.
0: Yeah, he had some voice problems. I want to see how this affects his tour. He was worried about, I think he said it on his show, or maybe he didn't, but I think he's worried about his job over at Home Depot. So he's got the world on his shoulders, and we're going to have him here, folks.
1: We're going to help him through this.
2: Yeah.
0: No,
2: he's got his new pad. That's a big step.
0: Yeah, absolutely.
2: I mean, that's the important part.
1: I haven't seen him at the depot either, and I've been there a few times.
2: Yeah.
0: Yeah.
2: Maybe, yeah. Who knows?
0: But I think he's got himself on this tour. I don't see any. It's not like he has to send money in. Like if it said, oh, no, I have to send, I just have to send a $1,000 deposit.
2: Mm.
1: Pay for your headshots. Yeah. Be a model.
0: Yeah, better not do that.
2: Yeah.
0: You know, that's where I draw the line.
2: Yes.
0: So we're looking out for him, and I feel like every week that goes by, Glenn becomes more of a Manchester legend. Like, because he's on a different, I've known Glenn a long time, and then I've seen his, you know, stuff before I knew him.
2: Yeah.
0: And so, I mean, he's really
2: been doing it a while, that's for sure.
0: He's almost wizard-like now.
2: Wizard.
1: Yeah, he's
0: a Manchester wizard.
2: He's a wizard?
0: Yeah.
2: Yeah, that's a good one.
1: He's just on another level. Like,
2: you got to check to see if he likes that, though.
0: I think he does. I think he does. He likes being called a wizard, I think. Good morning. You're on the air.
3: Yeah, good morning. I hear you talking about Glenn and him and the D-Bot. He never talks about his kids anymore. The ones that are out in Africa and stuff. I wonder how they're doing.
0: Oh, they're doing fine. Who's this, sir?
3: Who's this, sir? Come on now.
0: Oh.
3: Is this the... the bus station I got?
0: Yeah. Do you want to ticket out of here?
3: I want to talk to the guy in charge.
0: Yeah, that's me. That's me, buddy.
3: That's me. All right, you guys. Yeah, I haven't heard of I hear, you know, a lot about Glenn and this and that, but I haven't heard him mention his kids.
0: Okay, well, try to get an update. I'm sure they're.
2: He talked about them.
0: Yeah,
2: the first time he came back on,
0: they're adults. They're almost retired. I mean,
2: he said where they were. Matt interrogated him about it.
1: I didn't interrogate him. I was being a nice person, was asking about his family.
0: Glenn's a good dad.
2: And then you dove deep.
1: I like to get deep.
0: Glenn's a good dad, though.
2: Yeah.
3: Yeah, well, yeah, I always heard that he was going over there and donating money and the songs, and then all of a sudden I haven't heard anything. I guess I missed it.
0: Yeah, you missed it, because we talk about it all the time.
3: Yeah, that's what I get when I channel surf.
0: Right.
2: Yeah, see?
0: You gotta really listen, man. You gotta really listen.
3: Hey, guys, keep it cool, and open your windows, turn on your fan, and watch out for the heat. It's gonna be a hot one.
0: Okay, Ron. Thank you.
2: I think that makes it worse, doesn't it?
0: All right.
2: You open your windows and turn your fan on when it's 95.
0: Yeah, don't do that. Just shut the windows.
2: How about you just flip the AC switch?
1: That's what I was going to say. I mean,
2: you open the windows and turn on the fan, you're blowing hot air on you.
0: Hey, anybody ever seen this guy on Maple Street just standing there, standing still?
2: Wait a minute, no. There's a lot of them.
0: But this guy just stands there. I mean, it's almost like he's meditating. And he does it for like an hour. And he doesn't move.
2: Oh, yeah.
0: I think it's I don't know if it's, I did see him. I don't think it's a, I mean, maybe, I don't know.
2: He's actually just meditating?
0: Well, he takes his shirt off and he just, and he looks down, almost like he's in a trance.
2: Yeah.
1: Yeah, I can assume and guess what that is.
0: You're saying it's drugs?
1: Well,
0: maybe he's just.
2: I don't know, man.
1: So you think he goes out to.
0: I was over by the credit union the other day, and I saw him in the parking lot over on Hayward Street, and he was doing the same thing.
2: Yeah. Hmm. Yeah, maybe.
1: He's probably just a yogi going around the city doing yoga. Matt.
0: That's what I want to believe. I want to believe it because he's not doing anything. He's not yelling. It's not. He's just standing there, totally still. I got a chance to watch him for a little while, and he barely even sways. Like, he is right on. So he's in it. I don't know. Has anyone seen this guy?
2: I have, now that you said it. You know, and he,
1: I've seen pictures of him.
0: Pictures?
1: Where online.
0: Really?
2: Well, yeah.
1: Certain people. Of course.
2: Everybody does that.
1: Yeah.
2: You know?
0: Yeah. I don't do that. I'm like, wow, man. I'm going to go stand
2: wise
0: next.
2: Guy.
0: We should all go stand next to him next time we see him. He's usually right over there by.
2: I don't know. He might give you a karate kick or something.
0: Yeah, maybe. I don't know. Who knows?
2: Yeah, you don't know. You don't know. It's kind of.
0: Okay, the other side of the street. Let's see.
2: I think he's pretty safe. He's probably just doing his own little thing, and he doesn't look dangerous to anybody.
0: No, I've just seen him stand there.
2: Yeah. Was like the guy, did you ever see the guy on Pine and Cedar that he would just put a chair out on the corner there?
0: Oh,
2: and
0: yeah.
2: Sit there for hours and hours and hours and have a suit on. And I don't care if it was like 4 degrees out with whipping winds, he'd be sitting there.
0: Right.
2: I actually inquired about, you know, like his.
0: Wonder why he sits there.
2: I felt bad for him, because it was cold, you know, and I'm like. You know, is this guy, you know, need some help, or, you know, like mentally, because, or I didn't know if he was homeless or if he was handing things out. Right. You know, at first you think it's like some kind of church related thing.
1: Yeah, or charity.
2: Right? You know, handing out, you know, whatever, you know, but I haven't seen him in a while, though.
0: Yeah.
1: There was a guy like that on Elm Street when we were at the old studio, and
2: what's
0: going on?
1: I felt so bad.
2: Yeah, well,
1: And I know, you know, that's just, you know, how I know, like, it's not like taking, but it's just so hard to see.
2: Yeah, sometimes.
1: And then, like, you've got someone screaming for help, you try to get them help, and then they don't want to take the help.
2: Yeah, but this guy Peter's talking about, it's not like that, I don't think. I think it's.
0: Yeah,
2: like he's doing some kind of street yoga or something. I don't know. Kind of weird.
0: All right, I don't even know what's going on here.
2: Oh, well, you having some technical difficulties?
0: The camera's all messed up. I don't know.
2: Yeah. Glenn broke the station again.
0: He's not even here yet. I'm not going to blame it on Glenn this morning.
1: Blame it on me. We haven't done that in a while.
0: Even you stirring your coffee.
1: I'm not stirring my coffee.
0: No, but I can hear the ice cubes moving around.
1: Sorry, I was wiping.
0: Can you hear that, Buzz?
2: He's always messing with that.
1: Do you have any paper towels over there?
0: Yeah, I do. Why?
1: Can I have one, please? Because I was trying to wipe the condensation.
2: Oh, are you getting wet?
1: My pants are soaked. It looks like I peed myself.
0: All right, folks. We want a reminder here. Elm Street's going to be closing today right around 2 o'clock.
2: Yes.
0: And you got to, you know, no cars on there. They got the big... The big race, right? What is it? The Elliott...
2: Elliott 5K. Yeah.
0: All right. 5K. Yikes.
2: Yeah. I'm going to have to train for that one.
0: The 5K. Yeah.
2: How many miles...
0: I just want to see Glenn.
2: How many miles is the 5K, Matt? Trivia.
0: Well,
2: I don't know the answer.
0: You don't
2: it's
0: even
2: three,
0: know.
2: It's 3 point something.
1: Yeah. Is it?
0: Oh, well, why would you ask him and then give him the answer?
2: He's the research guy.
0: Yeah, Matt.
2: How many miles?
1: No, I'll find out.
2: How many miles is a 5K? It's 3.
0: Look up diarrhea again for old times.
2: It's the high threes. Yeah, you still got diarrhea on there.
0: Yeah.
1: How many
0: miles? He pulls up the browser, and that's what comes up. Were you stuck on that?
1: What? Oh, I forgot about it.
0: Oh.
1: Okay, so 1 kilometer is equal to 0.6.
0: It's 3.2 miles. Come on, 3.2. Guys. Can you do that in your head?
2: 3.2.
0: Huh?
2: Yeah, I can do it in my head.
0: Yeah, I can. I just got the answer from Jan Bobolan. Yeah. Thanks,
2: so 3.2 miles.
0: Buzz is listening to the
2: I didn't even do that.
0: Buzz is listening to the show.
2: Wow, while we that do was the weird. Show. That was weird. All I did was put my phone down and it must have popped
1: Can
2: on.
1: Can you imagine, though, like, runners? I mean, that takes some serious cojones. Like,
2: 5K?
1: Running 5K in 90 degree humidity?
2: That's going to be tough today.
1: Yeah, I mean, and these people are going to go for it.
2: Oh, yeah, they don't.
1: They don't
2: The hardcore ones, maybe some of the ones that aren't so hardcore will take it out, you know.
1: Yeah, but
2: I don't
1: still,
2: know if there's the humidity is what kills it, you know, with the air and the thickness
1: You're
2: of
1: right,
2: the air.
1: You're right, Buzz. It's not the heat.
2: It's the humidity. In that case, it definitely is, you know, because it's tougher to breathe, right?
1: Right. And these, I mean, it may not seem like a lot, 3.2 miles, but.
2: Oh, yeah, it's the course, too.
1: Yeah, and running. I mean.
2: Yeah. Yeah.
1: It
2: seems like a lot to me now.
1: Yeah.
2: I get tired. I did about that on the beach last weekend, and my knee was sore for 2 days after.
1: Well, Buzz, that's what happens when you get old, huh?
2: Yeah, man.
1: I know. I'm starting to feel it, too, thanks to you. Realizing it.
2: Yeah. It's not too bad, but you know what I mean? You just get a little sore.
1: But all the runners out there, good luck today.
2: Yeah, good luck.
1: Use those hydration stations.
0: You're not going. You're not running, right? I'm staying away from downtown tonight.
1: Wonder how fast I could skate it.
2: Not me. I'm going to go check it out.
0: Really?
2: I love the action down there.
0: Okay, yeah. You're coming down? Oh, you're going to go have a cigar. You're going to go get a spot early. You'll be down at 3:30.
2: Not 3:30. No. But probably. What time is the race?
0: Probably. I don't know what time the race is.
2: Yeah, I think it's 5, right?
0: Well, we don't want to tell someone the wrong time. Yeah, the guy goes, oh, no, guy said it was at 5, and it's like, you know, 4:30.
2: Right.
0: Sorry, buddy.
2: The gun went off already.
0: Oh.
1: I always wanted to be the starter guy.
0: Really?
1: Okay, it looks like it's going to be starting at 6:20 p.m.
2: 6:20, so perfect.
1: Yeah, so it'll cool down a little.
2: Yeah, maybe.
0: 6:20.
2: Yeah.
1: That's a late race.
0: Oh, that's why. All right, I fixed my problem.
1: Good.
0: Yeah.
2: That's from his time at Leechmere. He was able to.
0: Right. I got to, when on my break, I got to go into the
1: security room.
0: No, the video editing section in the stereo room, and that's where I got my first. You know, when I graduated high school, that was one of my graduation gifts, a beautiful DJ mixer from Leechmere.
2: Wow.
0: But it was, you know, it was a good one.
2: The high end.
1: A Gemini?
0: Well, it wasn't even that. I don't know, but it was good. I took it everywhere, man.
1: My first mixer was a realistic Radio Shack mixer.
0: Those are good, though.
1: One of the knob ones. Not even the slide.
0: Radio Shack had some of the great stereo equipment.
2: Radio Shack was where it was at? Wasn't it?
0: For back then, though, those realistic stereos, the old ones with the, you know, the knobs and all that and those components.
1: Yeah, and they had the EQs.
0: The amps were great, you know, they were.
1: Yeah, I had like a 200 watt.
0: People look for them when they go to like flea markets and stuff like that. If you get a working one, you're in luck.
1: All that stuff.
0: Is that a realistic?
1: Ooh.
0: Be realistic. We had a lot of Radio Shacks in Manchester, by the way.
2: Yeah.
0: One on South Willow, right? Willow. In the Osco Plaza. Is that what it was? That,
2: yep. Right in the corner.
0: Yeah.
2: I used to go to that one all the time.
0: Of course, the mall.
2: Yeah.
0: The mall.
2: I think the Pedford Mall had one, too.
0: Oh, I think so.
2: Yeah. They did. Yeah.
0: Down here on Elm Street, we had two. We had the regular Radio Shack store, and then we had the Radio Shack home computer. What was it? Tandy?
1: Tandy store.
0: They did. They had a whole store just to the home computer.
2: Crazy.
1: Well, that's because they needed the room to keep one.
0: Yeah. All right, let's see if this works now.
1: Yeah, I used to love going to Radio Shack as a kid.
0: Yeah, it was just fun.
1: They had all those cool, like, make-your-own radio kits and stuff.
0: Right.
1: It was fun. Like,
0: all right, we have a grievance this morning. It's not at us. It's not at us. It comes from, we'll just give him the initials. We won't say his name. PC.
2: Okay.
0: All right. He says he'll never understand the logic that goes into having a road race on a Thursday afternoon during rush hour. It would make too much sense to have it on a Sunday morning when there's no one around.
2: Well, they have them on Sunday mornings a lot.
0: They do? Yeah.
2: Yeah. But, you know, I don't know. There's got to be a reason behind it, and I don't see what the big deal is.
0: I don't think we can solve this grievance for PC. I don't think we have
2: PC,
0: that much.
2: Yeah, I don't think, I mean, we're,
0: I think you're
2: is
0: right.
2: Is that like in a book?
1: Well, you know, it'd be a good thing to do with that question.
0: Yeah. Okay, Matt, yeah.
1: Go to an alderman meeting and ask the question to the people who do it and get these things okayed.
2: Yeah, it's not that.
1: Or call Runner's Alley.
2: I think I think you're in the minority, PC. I think
0: you think he's in the minority.
2: Most people like.
0: What if PC lives in the area?
2: Well, if
0: PC, and he has to get out, and he can't.
2: That kind of stinks. I would agree. Okay, I would agree with PC there then.
1: Yeah, but again.
2: Yeah.
1: Plan ahead or go to a meeting. Voice your concern.
2: Yeah. Sometimes you don't have to bring it that far. Just make a phone call. You know what I'm saying?
1: Not all of us are connected like the mob, like you, bud.
0: Yes, yeah.
1: The godfather over here at DPW.
0: Make a couple calls and I'll have it all wrapped up for you.
2: Yeah. I'm not changing the time of a road race, but yeah. I mean,
0: I don't know. See, I don't worry about it because it doesn't really affect me.
2: It doesn't really happen a million times a year. Right. We're talking a couple times a year in a 4th of July kind of.
0: Yeah.
2: You have to detour around the bridge and stuff. And, you know, this thing is.
0: All right. Here's coming from, I won't say his name, but it's CR.
2: Yeah. Okay.
0: Cole Real.
2: Okay.
0: He goes, a good chunk of downtown businesses prefer the Thursday race. This race is also more business focused. Yes. And that's coming from Cole. So
2: on Sundays, it's not going to help the down.
0: Okay.
2: That much, right?
1: No.
0: Take one for the team, PC, and listen to CR.
2: I mean, if you know what's coming, right?
0: I don't know. I could see it being frustrating.
2: If you live in the area, which more and more people do now.
0: Speaking of, and I'm not trying to one-up PC here or anything, but when I was working early in the morning, so I'd get out at like 8 o'clock in the morning, and then I would, you know, take a little nap before I got on with my day, right? Because I'd been up since like 2 in the morning.
2: Yeah.
0: Well, I lived, you know, where I lived, right? Beach and Amherst Street, where the band used to play and practice in the park.
2: Yeah.
0: It was so bad.
2: At Bronstein.
0: Not that I didn't like the band. I just wanted to.
2: Yeah.
0: Those are the things you have to deal with that you have no control over either.
1: Right. I mean, do you want the kids not to learn their instruments?
0: No, I mean, I didn't then. I do now.
2: You wanted to take a nap and he's hearing the touchdown.
0: I'd come home, I'd eat a bagel, I'd watch some Jerry Springer, and then I'd take a little nap.
1: And then go back to work.
2: And then all of a sudden the touchdown song comes on.
0: Yeah, go back to work at the...
2: What's Central's song? Dun, dun, dun, dun, dun, dun, dun. You know the touchdown song?
1: Wow, you are good, Buzz.
2: I've heard it a few times.
0: We should do Name That Tune, and Buzz has to...
2: Band version?
0: Yeah, you have to do...
2: I don't know the names of them, though.
0: That would be a good game, though. You pick, like, three songs, and you just go bum, bum, bum, bum, bum, bum, bum, bum, bum, bum. Oh, wow, that sounds good.
1: Wow.
0: Yeah.
1: I have nothing sarcastic to say.
2: It's like Jimmy King over there.
0: Yeah, I'll be a daddy-o before you know it.
1: Rozelle.
0: Yeah, I'm gonna get that guy, you know.
2: Yeah.
0: What? Remember when Robbio was just a replacement in the Daddios? He was like the
2: I don't remember any of that. So like
0: he had to wait in line, and then when you know, we all know what happened. I'm not going to get into it.
1: No, we don't talk about.
2: Yeah,
1: that.
2: You guys are going on a positive trend here.
0: Yeah, I know. That's what I'm saying.
2: Keep it positive.
0: That's why I'm saying I'm not going to get into it. We all know already.
2: Okay, I didn't know.
0: I'll fill you in later.
2: All right.
1: Yeah, we don't talk about it on air.
2: Okay, Matt.
0: All right.
1: Very serious.
2: All right.
0: All right. Very good. All right, PC.
1: He's still upset?
0: No, he's saying thanks. He said, it's about the cash. Should have known. Thanks for clarifying. Hey,
2: it's
0: man.
2: It's about the cash. Yeah, well, trying to enjoy my coffee here.
1: I want to see local small businesses successful. And
2: well, isn't there a lot of teams that run in that, like, as groups, like, you know, whatever.
1: You're the coach. You know, we have no clue.
2: You know, Matt's law firm.
1: Yeah.
2: The law firm of Matt. They're all running today.
1: The morning show.
0: Yes.
2: Yeah, the morning show is not... One show is
1: how do they have sitting a golf
2: cart? Castro's having a yeah. One show is one show is
1: how do they have a golf cart?
2: Castro's having a.
0: Yeah. I'd rather have a golf. You know what? We didn't get the window. Maybe we

0: auction or whatever, you know, do something with it so it doesn't look like the police car.
1: Yeah. How about these guys that intentionally make it look like the cop car? I don't think they're pulling people over with it, but you know what I mean. Right. It's kind of goofy.
0: All right, let's take a call on this grievance Thursday so far. Good morning.
2: Well, it is a grievance Thursday. Are you all Irish?
1: Yes.
2: But you got a mix of some others in you.
0: Yeah, we got it all.
1: Well, I mean, what are you talking, 100?
2: You will not give up. You get your digging about that window chance you can.
0: Well, what about, can we get it?
1: He wants a golf cart.
0: No, I love this thing. I love this thing that we have here now.
1: Yeah. It's
2: but perfect. If you love it, why do you keep bringing up the window? You knew technically it was going to cause all kinds of problems with the equipment.
0: Right.
2: So it is grievance Thursday with this.
0: Well, no, I don't mind
2: window,
0: it.
2: Window, you're not letting go. You got to let go.
0: No, I'm not.
1: More like Glenn out there.
0: I'm going to tell
3: you. Oh, look who's out there.
0: I should come in some. I'm going to come in some to the Alderman meeting sometime and use my 3 minutes on how much I appreciate all you did with that.
2: Well, it wasn't. It was us. But
0: we worked together.
2: But you just, I thought you were happy with the camera, and you just bring up the window every chance you get.
0: Yeah.
3: I'm happy with the camera. Thank you.
0: No, we like the camera. Glenn's on his way.
2: I mean, some of your advertising still has you on Elm Street.
0: Yeah, because
2: your Andy song.
0: Okay. Thanks for pointing out our
2: shortcomings. I do like the idea of a Peter White running theme.
0: Right. Well, I mean, I think it's okay that it says Elm Street because actually the transmission comes out of 1000 Elm Street.
2: Okay. All right.
0: All right. I mean, I don't know.
1: But
2: I love listening to you, so I just got to.
1: Danny, he wants a golf cart now. He says they need a golf cart.
2: We can work on that. can work on a golf cart.
1: You can get a hand-me-down.
2: The police call them side-by-sides, right?
1: Yeah.
0: But that would be good, because then anyone here that had to film an event, they can get to it real quick. You know what I mean? Like downtown.
2: that may be realistic.
0: Yeah.
1: Emergency vehicle. But we'll put lights on.
0: Jason's on vacation.
2: All right. I know you got your big guest coming in, but I just...
1: Here he comes.
2: I don't know what prompted me to call. The window prompted me to call. So have a good day. Stay hydrated.
0: All right. Thank you, Alderman O'Neill.
2: Love you guys. Take care.
0: All right. Very nice.
1: You get them going every time
0: I guess I can't mention the window anymore.
1: Yeah, every time you say with that window. But you're right. This thing is way better.
0: Right? I mean.
1: Yeah, Glenn's got a nice outfit. I don't think I've seen that outfit yet.
0: Is he still out there?
1: No, Matt's corralling him, I think.
0: Okay. I don't know. Yeah. What are they doing? They getting ready?
1: Yeah.
0: I mean.
1: I don't know.
0: Maybe.
1: I'm hearing something.
0: You're right.
1: He's got a voice.
0: I'm glad he's in here.
1: Maybe he got his voice back.
0: It sounds like it. I can hear his voice.
1: He can grace us with his.
0: That's me. Okay, let me see if I can. The camera over there. So.
1: Some doo-doo-doos. We got some doo-doo-doos coming up.
0: Oh, wow. There oh, boy. Good morning. Good morning. Wow. No, you're not going to sing, right?
1: His voice is not there.
4: I'm told not to force my voice.
1: I can hear it.
4: I'm going to get some therapy when I'm in Arizona.
1: Did you hurt your... Wow.
4: No, I had pneumonia.
1: Oh,
4: had water in my right lung.
0: You had pneumonia. Is that really?
4: Yeah.
0: That's what, yeah. You want to get in the mic?
4: The humidity said that to me. I almost every year.
0: Oh, okay. I'm sorry. You sound awful. And I'm not.
4: The more I talk, the more hurt I'm going to get.
0: Okay. All right. So,
4: So I will tell you one thing.
0: Yeah.
4: There is a reason why. Can you hear me? There is a reason why.
0: Yeah, you just want to get into the microphone. That's all.
4: You like my new hat?
1: That's a beauty. That's a good one. I like that.
4: A penny for that.
0: I do like your hat.
4: A penny for these two pieces here, and a penny for my shoes. Three pennies.
0: You want to just get into that microphone so we can hear you.
4: Three pennies for the whole outfit.
1: Right. Nice.
0: And you can put it up like that.
4: So

0: There's a reason
1: can
0: why.
1: Can you help Glenn with the microphone? He's having a hard time. Yeah, help can't him you out, see buddy. The man is,
0: the mic
1: needs
0: is
1: a hand.
0: Fine.
2: You're the front man.
1: Right. I thought
2: Matt's supposed to be the you know, setting
1: thank
2: the
1: you, Matt.
0: Don't put it right in my mouth.
1: Oh, we thought that's what you wanted.
0: No. I like it like that.
1: Sorry, Matt.
2: There you go.
3: It's all right. You got, no, hey, you can't talk like that, though. You
2: he's
3: can't
2: a veteran.
3: Hear you.
0: I can hear you.
3: Yeah. Yeah, you can hear me because I'm talking in the mic.
0: I'm right in the mic.
2: You
1: sound great now. You sound back to normal.
0: If no, not quite. But there's a reason why there's the race on Thursday at 6:20.
1: Okay, this is because addressed to PC. PC
0: to anyone.
1: Okay.
0: Because the beginning of the show, or we call it a show, the beginning of the race is live on WMUR News.
1: It is.
2: At 6? Yeah.
0: Well, between 6 and 6:30. So at 6:20, the news stops, and there's a camera right live on Elm Street. And when they shoot that gun, start running, they show everybody running on the street. And there's normally 2,000, 3,000 people that are running.
1: Right. Are you're not running this year?
0: No.
1: No.
3: Are you singing?
0: No.
3: Oh, you can't. That's
0: I can't
3: right.
0: sing right now. I'll be getting some therapy when I get to Arizona.
1: Now, how does... Okay, so this... Really? Okay, so let's start with this. Now, you... What's the artist, Matt?
3: Easton Corbin.
1: All right, tell us about... So it looks like you're going on tour.
0: It looks like.
1: Well, right? I mean, that's what I'm hearing.
0: I better be going.
1: I know, but what I'm saying
0: is... I showed you my credentials.
1: No, I believe you. No, I'm not questioning it, Glenn. What I'm saying is, where do we stand now with it, with your... voice like this, what are you going to do about work, all that stuff? That's
0: work has been settled. They finally granted me my 6 week of I almost said sobriety, 6 weeks of a leave of absence. When
1: okay.
0: I come back, I have a job.
1: Okay, well, that's good.
0: This is an education for me. It's a learning curve. It's a once in a lifetime opportunity that I will let Glenn the artist is actually going to be the opening for a country music band. One that's very well known, by the way.
1: Right, yeah. What is it again, Matt?
0: It happened.
1: What is it again?
3: It's Easton Corbin. He has country hits with songs like I'm a Little More Country Than That.
1: Okay, yeah.
0: The one I like is I'm All Over the Road.
3: Oh, I don't think I've ever heard that.
0: That's the one I'm going to be singing.
1: You're going to be singing that one?
0: His own song, yes.
1: Wow.
0: Probably get to do a duet.
1: That is something. Now, why you? Why is he picking you?
0: It was easy.
1: I know. I understand.
0: Was it an accident? But let me tell you.
1: Who did he have? Okay.
0: He had a woman doing it as they started. And she got very, very ill. She can't come back. That's how ill she's become. So I was listening about a month ago, to new country music, looking for songs for me to learn. And I come up on Easton Corbin. And I was listening to his music. And, you know, I love his music. So I went to his website.
1: So you just reached out?
0: And I connected. And he happened to be online. And for 30 minutes, we text each other. Then we got away. 10 minutes later, he called me. And he says, on your website, which is not a website, but it's on my connection. He says, it says you are an entertainer, but I'm not professional. Well, I showed it to my agent and my manager. And he thinks you're professional enough and you have a lot of opportunity here and we can teach you a lot of the trade. So I said, wow, let me think about it. Then I said, is this real?
1: Did you have to send them any money for anything?
0: No. First question I asked was, no gift cards? Why would you send me a gift card? It's a red flag. No money, we pay for everything. So I got my interview.
1: What do you mean you pay for? Oh, they pay for
0: they
1: you.
0: They pay for everything.
1: You don't have to do anything.
0: Now I get
1: you'll paid. Have an all-access pass.
0: That's exactly what I had there.
3: What?
0: I showed you the picture with the pass.
1: Yeah, let me...
0: That's my idea to get on anywhere around the buildings when we're in concert.
1: So I could... Okay, so I can use that, and I can dress up like you,
0: no.
1: And I can use it, yeah.
0: You don't I'll have get a white beard.
1: Oh, you watch me. I can get that going in a couple of days.
0: I don't think so.
3: I got it.
1: Right, yeah.
3: He's my guest, plus one.
0: Yeah.
1: Really? Now, are you guys going to play in New England anywhere?
0: We're starting. Well, they've already started.
1: Okay, yeah.
0: They've done California, Nevada, and they've done Texas. Now, the next place is Arizona.
3: Actually, they're in Ohio tonight.
1: Are you sure they don't want you to just...
3: And then they're in Wisconsin, Michigan, Texas, Washington. I don't see Arizona.
1: Maybe they just want you to load and unload equipment and be part of the team.
0: I don't think so. I can't lift.
1: I know that, but did you tell them that?
0: I'm not doing that kind of work.
1: Oh, okay. Just making sure. I mean, I did.
0: They're even going to teach me how to write songs.
1: Really? Oh, wow. You're going to write your own songs.
0: Well, I hope that they are succeeding, that I can at least get one out there.
1: Yeah. This is exciting.
0: It is exciting, and I have to keep myself calm.
1: I know. I'm worried about you.
0: You worried about me when I went to Africa.
1: I thought
0: I wasn't going to come back alive, and here I am.
1: I know. You keep
0: coming. 4 years later.
1: I think you're a different person. I don't think that person was the person that came back.
0: No.
1: I think you're a different person.
0: I am.
1: I can tell.
0: The outfit today shows you that.
1: Yeah. Is that from Africa?
0: They wear stuff like that.
1: Okay.
0: Look at the collar. It's European.
1: Oh, yeah. That's called something. What is that called?
0: I don't know what it's called.
3: A priest collar?
0: No. The British wear that.
1: Oh.
0: They don't have collars like we do.
1: Yeah, there's weird collars, right?
0: It's a European.
3: Yeah, they're pompous.
1: European.
0: What did you call it?
1: European.
3: They're pompous.
1: No, what are they called? They're called like pirate shirts.
0: Something like that.
1: No, what are they called when they...
3: Let's see.
1: When they have that... I always forget. It's a certain type of shirt.
3: Not a dickie.
1: No, it's not a dickie. No,
0: that's something else.
1: That's something you wear
0: underneath your shirt, it pops up. So if I leave, depending on my health, so far so good, I got to keep myself reserved.
1: So when is the big day?
0: I'm supposed to leave next Wednesday.
1: Okay, next Wednesday. And are you...
0: I fly out of Manchester. I believe I go to Chicago or New York. From there, I get to Arizona.
1: Really?
0: By late afternoon. It takes about 3.5 hours to get there.
1: Are you nervous at all? Are you...
0: No, those days are gone.
1: Really?
0: Yeah.
1: You're just going to go do it?
0: I throw things over my shoulder now. Since I've been sober, I've changed a lot.
1: Well, yeah, you've been sober for 100 years now.
0: No, 35 and a half.
1: It's like 100.
0: Well, one day at a time.
1: Yeah.
0: People say, are you going to drink there? I says, no. I went 35 and a half years without drinking. Why should I start
1: What if
0: now?
1: Everyone on the bus is drinking?
0: I don't care.
1: Yeah.
0: I don't have to do it.
1: What if you fall to peer pressure?
0: No, I won't. You should know better than that.
1: I know. I'm just saying.
3: You going to stay away from the devil's lettuce, too?
0: Oh, you fucking like pot? I don't do stuff like that.
1: I don't know. You probably have to smoke pot. You'll probably have to smoke pot on the bus.
0: No.
1: Those guys.
0: I'm going to request they don't because I don't like the smell or the smell of smoke anymore.
1: Yeah, see? They probably have a bus specifically for that.
0: You're crazy.
3: The dopers.
1: Yeah, the you know. Well, we know
0: one, you. One of my requirements was that I'm not 420 friendly for myself.
1: When's the last time you smoked a doobie?
0: My God, 45 years ago.
3: Wow.
0: I did it once and never again. Didn't
1: really?
0: Like it.
1: You didn't like it?
0: Didn't like what
1: happened?
0: It did to me. I just didn't like, I don't like smoking to begin with.
1: Right.
0: Never really smoked. And I don't like what it did to me. I wasn't quite my self-control. And
1: you, weren't probably, were you angry or were you fun?
0: I came downstairs on my buns and I climbed back the stairs on my knees. You tell me that's normal?
1: Oh, yeah, that's
0: so not. I said, no more.
1: Yeah, that's not good.
3: It doesn't sound like you're smoking weed.
1: No, I was drinking.
0: I was smoking weed. Oh, but alcohol with it. But,
1: yeah, alcohol and weed. Boom.
0: Those days are gone.
1: That's a deep, dark path.
0: Yes, they're gone and they're never coming back.
3: I'm glad you found yourself and saved yourself.
1: Yeah, now look at you, though. You're going.
0: You should know by now, you've known me long enough since MKM, that I reinvent myself whenever I have to. And I'm good at it.
1: A lot of people know who you are, right? And I mean, you've been on.
0: They know who I am, but they don't really know me.
1: Right. Not like we do.
3: He's gone country.
1: He's gone, yeah.
0: Well, you know, I sing country, but my job as the opener is not to sing just country. They want me to sing all my songs because it adds to the entertainment. My job is for the first hour is to get them all excited. And I told them, and you get 2 hours to calm them down, and I bet you won't be able to. Because they're going to be wearing their cowboy boots, their cowboy shirts, their cowboy hats, and I'm going to be wearing these wild things.
1: Right. And you know what? no matter how they play that night either, you'll probably be so bad that they sound good no matter what.
0: I'm going to be bad.
1: I mean, I'm sorry. Yeah, that was just...
3: yeah, like bad meaning good.
1: Yeah. You know, you're opening up to get the crowd going, of course,
0: the
1: right?
0: The songs that I have, I know very well. And number one. Number two is they don't want me to do comedy, but I can do innuendos between the songs, and that's how I'm going to incite them.
1: Really? Give us an example.
0: I want them to do push-ups.
1: Really? Really?
0: First 10 guys that do that push-up can come on stage.
1: 10 dudes.
0: Yeah.
1: All right.
0: And the first 10 ladies who does jumping jacks also come on stage.
1: Really?
3: Jumping jacks, huh?
0: They don't normally have people come on stage. I don't either, but this is...
1: It's jumping. I like the female jumping jacks.
0: I want to get their blood going.
1: That's right. Yeah.
0: A man is very good at doing push-ups, and ladies can do jumping jacks very easily.
1: They're simple for women, right?
0: Well, they're just as simple for men. I'm not being racist.
1: You gotta, I know, but you have to wear a sports bra.
0: Well, I don't.
1: No, but a woman would have to, right? Because
0: I don't know.
1: You know what happens, Glenn.
0: So anyway, and I will tell them.
3: Bouncing around the room.
0: I'm glad you guys did my exercise. And they'll go, what? Yeah. Because I can't do them anymore.
1: You can't do your exercises.
3: So wait, you're going to ask people to do exercises, but you're not going to do them?
0: I can't do jumping jacks anymore, and I can't do push-ups anymore. It's too much for my heart.
1: I'm going to tell you guys something. I had to move some equipment the other day, and I did it by myself.
0: Glenn. I heard one piece, almost 500 pounds?
1: Yeah. It was very, very...
0: A little exaggerated, but must have been at least 300 pounds?
2: It was a...
3: speaker.
0: See, that's how I'm going to excite them.
1: No, it was two speakers in that big box of... that was heavy. That thing's heavy.
0: Did you carry the speakers one? Yeah. You did carry one in each hand?
1: No, but anyway. So, now I was fine yesterday, but today my arms hurt. Yeah. Because of that.
0: Your arms hurt.
1: Yeah.
3: Yeah, he did a lot of work.
2: He stretched the wrong way. Picked up the wrong way.
1: I did.
2: Use your legs, man.
3: No, that's probably the problem. He didn't stretch.
2: Use your legs.
1: No, I know how to live with my legs.
2: That's right. UPS.
1: Matt, they get that through.
2: Did you wear your belt? Did you put your
1: belt on? I never did that. I'm not doing that.
0: Matt, you just gave me an idea.
3: What?
0: I think I should get him off to stretch first.
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5: And now from ManchesterInkling.com, it's Andrew Sylvia.
1: Yeah. All right, Andy, good morning.
6: Good morning, Peter.
1: How are you on this Thursday morning?
6: I'm doing good. How are you doing?
1: I think we're all right here. We'll let Glenn, the artist, here.
6: Oh, nice. I saw him at the Aldermanic meeting the other day.
1: Oh, you went, Glenn?
0: When do I not go?
1: I know.
6: Of course he does. He always says something.
1: All right. All right, what's going on, Andy?
6: I got a first world problem. Can I share it with you?
1: Of course. Of course you can.
6: Okay. All right. So, at my building, there is a light post in the parking lot, and in that area, there's like a little, there's little diagonal lines where you can't park. And the spot right next to that is like the best spot, because you know, like at the garage, or like you can't really open your door all the way.
1: Right.
6: It's kind of like that, except for that one spot in my parking lot. So. There's this one car with Florida license plates that's been there for weeks. And we've been told, like, if you're going to, like, go on a trip somewhere, put your car into the long-term parking lot on the other side of the building. So, I mean, if are they on a trip, or, like, do they just, like, not drive anymore, or what's up? I'm going to talk to my landlord and say, hey, like, please move the Florida car so we can get that awesome parking spot again.
1: Right, and then they're not moving. They're probably in Florida.
6: Yeah, I mean, why didn't they take their car with them so we could have that awesome parking spot where you can open your doors up all the way?
0: And Andy, what happens if you find out that they're actually moved into your apartment building from Florida?
1: Right.
6: Well, that's fine. Move your car. Some other people want that spot too.
2: You don't have a sign parking, Andy? You don't have, like, assigned spots?
6: No, well, you can pay for assigned parking, but I don't. There's like, and that one, that parking's like underneath the roof of the. It's like the first floor is just the office for the landlord, and then there's like parking spots.
2: Gotcha.
6: So that's nice on a winter day, but like it costs more.
0: They should have a sign that says first come first.
6: Yeah, exactly.
3: Just, well, then the people from Florida they got it.
0: Well, they better move their car.
6: That car should move. I mean, they told us, like, hey, look, if you're going to be away for a long period of time, put your car on the other side of the building. You know, if the rules are rules for a reason. If they're not, don't follow them, then they don't exist.
2: What do they consider a long period of time?
6: I don't know. Just in general, I guess.
0: More than 8 hours?
1: Just go get a yellow sticker and like put it on there so it looks like they got a violation.
2: Yeah.
3: Or you could just knock on your neighbor's door.
6: Get one of those barnacles.
3: Why don't you just knock on the neighbor's door and ask him what's going on with it?
7: I beg you.
6: Well, I don't know because there's like 100 units in my building, so I don't know which neighbor it is.
2: Oh, yeah.
3: Leave a note. Could you please give me a call?
1: Maybe you should stake it out for a few hours to see what happens.
0: Go see the city and get an orange wheel thing to lock the wheel.
1: No, they use the they use the other thing.
2: Yeah, they get the barnacle now.
0: Oh, they do?
6: Yeah.
1: Is that what it's called?
2: The barnacle,
6: It's a
2: barnacle bill of sale. Thing's stupid.
6: Yeah, it's a private lot, so I mean the city can't do anything about it, but it's just like I'm gonna talk to the office guy tomorrow.
2: There you go.
6: Be like, hey man, like what's up with that? And if we don't have to move our cars during long-term leaves anymore, then I won't move it. I won't move my car.
2: You're going on a long-term leave somewhere, Andy?
6: Probably not, but I mean, that's the rules.
1: Why don't you just park behind it so they can't get out?
2: There you go.
6: Well, then that'd be in the middle of the parking lot, and people would drive into my car.
1: Yeah.
6: So that wouldn't work.
0: That's not going to work.
1: Okay.
3: Or just move it yourself. Yeah. Hook it up to a chain.
6: I'm pretty close to that. It's like, come on, man, that parking spot is so nice. You can open up your door all the way, and you don't have to be afraid of hitting anything.
2: They probably don't want to
6: give up the spot. Why are you guys wasting that?
2: I'm not giving up the spot. I'm never driving my car again.
0: You're going to walk everywhere?
6: Yeah, I guess that's what they thought.
2: Yeah.
0: You got too much equipment to walk.
1: Like, is there anything we can do for you, Andy?
2: Yeah.
6: I don't know. Other than calling a tow truck, I don't think there's anything you can do.
8: I'm going to make him an offer he can't refuse.
1: All right, we'll take care of it, Andy.
3: We got the Godfather here.
8: Keep your friends close.
2: I don't go on private land.
0: You know better, huh?
2: Right.
3: See, those are the tough things, though, with those kind of situations. Because what if the person got sick, the car broke? I mean, there's a million different variables.
6: Yeah. If the car broke, then tow it to a garage.
3: That's
6: if the person got sick, then like move it to have someone move it for them. But I can't think of a good excuse other than like the rules don't apply anymore.
1: Hmm. Have you called your alderman? Have you called your alderman?
6: I will call my alderman.
0: It's a private thing.
6: Since I am Bill Berryland.
2: Yeah, right. See, Glenn knows it's private.
1: Right on it.
0: It's private. There's nothing you can do about it.
1: Right.
2: Yeah.
0: You can maybe mention it to the landlord, but
6: I'll call my alderman anyway because I like my alderman. So.
2: There you go.
0: As you should.
6: He's a good guy.
1: Bill Berry.
0: Bill Berry was in the house.
1: Bill
0: at
1: Berry
0: the automatic
1: was,
0: meeting, as he always is.
1: He was in the house.
0: He's the chairman.
3: Oh, wow, yeah. Not only are you dressing like Kanye West, you're kind of talking like
1: him. Yeah, he's in the house.
0: Well, I don't have my... Oh, I know what you're talking about now.
1: Yeah, you have a lingo now.
2: In the house.
1: You have a new lingo.
6: Oh.
3: Glenn's just straight chilling and
2: Glenn's
3: maxing.
2: In the house.
1: Yeah. You're like one of Bell Biv DeVoe, right? You know Bell Biv DeVoe?
0: The name's familiar, but I don't know
1: him. Yeah.
3: Poison.
6: He was big in the 80s.
1: It's three of them. It's basically the leftovers of the New Edition from back in the 80s.
0: Peter, are you into leftovers?
6: Oh, I thought that was a guy. Bell Biv DeVoe.
1: No, Bell Biv DeVoe is three dudes.
6: Oh, okay. It was a band. Okay.
3: They were an R&B group.
1: It
3: stems from the early 90s, late
1: 80s. Yeah.
6: I know the name. I just thought it was a guy.
1: Yeah, they have the song Poison.
0: Poison.
3: Part of the East Coast family.
1: That's right.
0: Uh-huh.
1: ABC, BBD.
3: East Coast Family.
1: All right. Well, do we have any other news, Andy?
6: No, we always have news. Okay. I got a bunch of stuff I'm working on. But first, at the Altman meeting that Glenn was at the other night, they approved some funding to try to get the classical building at Central into the Registry of Historic Places, National Registry of Historic Places.
1: As it should be.
0: Yes, long overdue.
6: It should be.
1: I can't believe it. I thought that was done years ago.
0: So did I.
6: You would think, but it's not, so... They're working on that. They're looking for a grant.
1: That's crazy.
6: Yeah, that's the action the other day was just basically asking if they could try to get a grant for that. So, that happened. Obviously, there was the big discussion on ICE. I got that up yesterday morning, in case you haven't seen it yet. Alderman voted 11-2 to keep things as they are with ICE and the Manchester Police Department. Basically, what happens now is if someone who's not a U.S. citizen, who doesn't have documentation, is arrested, they call ICE. Otherwise, they let ICE do ICE things. There'll be some more stories from the Alderman meeting coming up the next few days. They talked about a brownfield study at Elms Park. Did you know that in 1957, they actually found anthrax at what is now Orange Park? Were you aware of this?
1: I love that band.
2: See, I filled in for you, Andy. Yesterday, I filled in for your for your Inklink report because Carol did not have any information. So we went over the old Arms Park thing.
1: Have you ever?
2: And I did say I didn't want to spoil it for you.
1: Have you ever listened to Anthrax, Andy?
6: I have not, but I know that they're actually a band and not a person.
1: Right.
6: Right. It blew my mind this morning. I thought Belzeb DeVoe was a guy, was an alias. I totally spaced on that.
1: Oh yeah, no, it's three guys.
6: That was like the United Colors of Benetton era.
1: Yeah, you know that. You know the song.
3: What was that?
0: Oh, I can imagine. If I were you, it was a machine.
6: That's blowing my nose.
1: I have no machine.
6: So, there's a whole bunch of stuff that happened at the Alderman meeting. Planning board happened last night. The developers of the Pearl, which is that big job, affordable housing unit / garage is going to be coming in where the Pearl parking lot is now. They got an earful because their plans had changed from what was agreed upon.
1: Uh-huh.
6: So hopefully we'll start that soon. There is a meeting... The girls are upset me. Girls, what's up?
0: They're not paying attention to them.
1: Yeah.
6: They want me to pick them up.
1: They need spending.
6: So, Bishop O'Neill Center, 6:00. There'll be some state rep candidates and whatnot.
1: They should be grounded. I'll be there. You should ground those girls.
6: I don't know if that would work.
1: I know.
3: No, Elmo.
0: They don't understand.
1: Have you ever grounded your boys, Glenn?
0: Yeah, but they were older than the girl.
1: Right, they were men at the time.
0: Oh, no, that was
1: grounded. They grounded. They were adult men.
6: So I don't know how that would work.
0: When I adopted them, they were both 14 years old.
1: All right. All right, Andy. Let's see. What else do we have?
6: Grocery game.
2: All right. Whoa. That's Matt after the grocery game.
6: Yeah.
1: No, that's good.
3: I usually win the grocery game.
2: Every week.
1: All right. It's Thursday.
0: I'm about to go to the store first. Yeah.
1: Andy's.
6: Candace just walked in. Candace, would you like to do the grocery game? All right. Candace has joined the chat. She wants to do the grocery game, too.
1: Okay. It is. Okay. So we're going to start off with.
2: Some competition for
1: on
2: that.
1: I'm going to make a scoreboard here. We're going to start with Candace.
6: Hold on. She's in the other room.
1: I'm going to start with her. I'm just making the scoreboard. We're not starting yet, Andy.
6: Oh, the scoreboard. Okay, you're not doing it yet. Okay.
1: Yeah, we have Candace.
6: All right. That's fine.
1: We have Matt here. We have Buzz. We have... Glenn, we'll let Glenn.
0: No. We'll let Glenn the artist.
2: One penny.
1: We'll let Glenn the artist.
3: The artiste.
1: And then we have myself. All right. Let's see. All right. Are we still waiting for Candace?
7: Hold on. Candace, are you ready for the game? All right.
1: Yes.
7: I'll put on speakerphone here.
1: Perfect. Yes.
7: All right. Well, you probably hear the Elmo in the background.
1: Oh, okay. Okay. Well, let's just give it a whirl here. What are we bidding on today, Andy?
7: Granola bars/ morning breakfast bars.
1: Mm-hmm. Oh, more. I like morning breakfast bars.
0: You don't like granola?
3: What did you call it?
2: Granada.
3: Granolo?
0: Granolo?
1: Granolo. I didn't call it that.
0: I have an accent.
1: Yeah.
3: Granola.
0: Granolo for me.
2: Granolo.
1: Let him call it whatever he wants, Matt.
2: Yeah, Matt. Jeez. That's what he calls it. Granola bar.
1: Okay.
0: I'm independent.
1: He's half Canadian, half...
0: American,
1: yes.
3: On the bridge.
1: Let's go to Candace, right?
2: We got to find out what the thing is.
1: Oh, first. Okay, yes. What is it?
9: I'll say $4.99.
3: For what?
1: Hey, we don't know what we're bidding on yet.
7: That's the subject. They wanted a subject.
9: Okay.
7: So, all right, are we ready now?
1: All right. There's no need. Let's take it down a notch, Andy.
3: Perfect. Okay, bit.
7: All right. Are you ready for the first guess? Okay, I'm just going to do it.
1: Okay. All right. Here we go.
7: Quaker Chewy Dips, granola bars, chocolate chip, 6 count in a box.
0: Delicious.
7: 6.5 ounces box.
3: Granola.
1: All right.
7: Granola. Yeah, we weren't sure how to pronounce it. That's what we're doing.
1: Okay. All right. This is good stuff. Let's go with our first bid this morning, Candace.
9: I'll change my answer to $3.99.
1: Okay. $3.99 for
2: now that you know what it actually is.
0: How many in a box?
1: So you don't know. We trust Candace. Buzz.
0: How many in a box?
1: Six in a box.
2: Now she knows the item. She didn't even know the item.
1: Before. It's all right. She's fine. Let's go.
2: This game's a mess.
1: There's six. All right, Matt, what do you think?
3: I went with $5.49, Peter.
1: $5.49. That's well for six granolas, man. Buzz, what do you think?
2: I will go $4.29.
1: $4.29. Yeah. Let's go with Willette Glenn, artist.
0: My lucky number, a penny.
1: One penny. All right. I am going to go, I will go 2 cents.
2: Oh.
0: Oh, look at him.
1: All right.
2: He put in his 2 cents.
1: What do we have, Andy?
7: That's $3.99.
1: Whoa.
2: Oh,
1: Candace.
2: On the button.
1: Candace wins.
2: Shenanigans. I'm declaring shenanigans here.
1: You think
7: she can't see this thing.
1: Congratulations.
2: Matt looks visibly upset.
1: All right. Let's go to our second item up for bid and get through this morning.
7: All right. Kind, gluten-free, dark chocolate, cocoa protein breakfast bars. Mm. 10.5 ounce box, 6 count.
1: Wow.
0: Yummy.
2: That sounds like something that's going to make you regular.
7: Molly's having a tough time.
1: All right. Let's see. Matt, what do you think?
3: Well, Peter, I decided to go $4.99.
1: $4.99. And this is how many in the box?
3: They're gluten.
7: There are six of them.
1: Okay. What do you say?
2: I'm going, it's pricey, like $5.99.
1: $5.99. All right, let's go to Manchester legend Willette Glenn, the artist.
0: $4.98.
1: All right, and this is me here. I'm going to go with $6.99. And now we're going to go with Candace.
9: I'll say $6.29.
1: $6.29. Good luck. And Andy, what do we have?
7: $5.99.
1: And that's Buzz gets
2: it. Yeah, on the button.
1: Right on the money.
3: I don't like that.
1: Yeah.
7: Good job.
1: Right on the money. All right. Are we ready for the next one? I think we have oh, there it is, Buzz.
2: Thank you.
1: All right, yes. All right, let's go to the next.
7: All right, next one is Nature Valley Crunchy Granola Bars.
1: Mm.
7: It's
6: It's a variety pack, and there's 12 of them in the box.
1: Ooh, 12.
10: Oh, no.
1: And I think there's two bars a package, too.
3: Yeah, Nature Valley, man. That's a good place.
1: Right. All right. We're going to start with...
6: Yes, exactly, Molly.
1: We're going to start with Buzz here.
2: 12-pack. Let's go,
6: Molly just said 7. So
2: all right, 649, Molly. 649.
1: I'm going
2: below Molly.
1: All right, well, let Glenn, the artist.
0: 598. Phew.
1: All right. Wow. I'm going to go with 499. Let's go to Candace.
9: Well, I was going to say $4.99, so I'll say $5.
1: Okay, $5. Let's go to Matt.
3: Well, I think I'm going to go with $5.49.
1: $5.49, and now we go to Andy for the answer. What do we have, Andy?
11: It's on sale. It's $2.50.
2: Oh, man.
11: It's on sale. Normally it's $4.49.
2: Those are cheap.
11: It's on sale. Get them while you can.
1: Should have said a penny, Glenn.
0: Yeah, I should have.
2: Yeah.
1: All right. Let's go to our fourth item up for bid.
6: Next one is Belvita Crunchy Blueberry Breakfast Bar Biscuits. Say that 10 times fast.
1: Mm.
6: There's 5 of them in the box.
1: No. What's the brand name?
6: Belvita.
1: Oh, okay. Yes. All right. What did we say, Glenn? We'll let Glenn the artist first.
0: $3.98.
1: I'm gonna go with $3.99. Let's go to Candace.
9: I like these. I should know the price of them. $4.50.
1: Okay, $4.50. Let's go to Matt.
3: $4.59.
1: We're all in the same ball game. And last but not least, we have Buzz.
2: $4.60.
1: All right, Andy, what do we have here for a price?
6: $4.29.
1: We'll let... I think I get it. $3.99, right? Is that what gets it, Matt?
3: Yep. White Peter,
1: all
3: the
1: right.
3: Host.
1: I will take it. I am safe. Let's go to the next one.
6: Junkless, gluten-free, chewy drizzled birthday cake granola bars. 6 of them in a box, 6.6 ounces.
1: Okay.
2: And they taste like birthday cake?
1: I guess they do. Right. It's
3: like
6: I guess. If your birthday cake was made out of granola.
3: Surprise, surprise.
1: I made you a birthday cake out of granola. You're welcome.
3: No thanks.
1: Okay, we're going to start with... this is me, right?
0: Yeah.
1: Okay. Jeez. I'm going to say $3.99.
3: Whew.
1: All right, let's go to Candace.
9: I'm going to... Is it still connected?
6: Yeah.
9: Okay. I'm going to say $5.99. I think they run expensive.
1: Okay, $5.99. All right, let's go over to Matt.
3: I went with $4.99.
1: $4.99. Good for you, sir. Good for you. Let's go to Buzz.
2: We'll go $6.29.
1: $6.29, and we'll let... Glenn, the artist?
0: $5.98.
1: Andy, what do we have for a price?
6: $3.
1: $3. Man, that's
2: rough. I went
1: rough.
2: Over 10.
0: Where's my penny?
1: Man, I don't know. Well, let's see. Candace, you're safe with $3.99 at the beginning, so you're going on. Matt, I'm sorry this week. You are out. You have been eliminated, and we'll let Glenn. I hate to do this to you, because sorry, my friend. Next, maybe better luck next week. All right, we're gonna move on. Let's see. It's Candace, myself, and Buzz as we move on to the bonus showcase. All right, Andy, what do we got here?
6: Right, what we got is Kodiak S'mores. Chewy protein granola bars, 5 of them in a box, 6.17 ounces.
1: All right, and Candace is up first.
9: Okay. I have no idea, and I'm going to say $5.99.
1: All right, $5.99. That's not a bad one. Let's go to Buzz.
2: All right, let's put some pressure on you here. See which way you
1: right,
2: go.
1: Thanks. Go, glad you make it harder
2: we'll
1: for
2: go.
1: Me. I'm glad you're making things harder for me.
2: I'm going to go $3.99. You're going to, yeah.
1: All right, yeah. Okay.
2: You have to go high, I see.
1: Yeah. I'm going to go with $4.
2: There you go.
1: I'll go with $4. What do we have, Andy?
10: $3.99.
2: Oh.
10: Sorry. It's $5.49. I'm sorry.
1: Sorry, Buzz.
2: Bummer.
1: So
10: $5.49.
1: So who gets it? I get it.
10: Did anybody get that one?
1: What is it?
2: Candace, I think.
1: How much is it again, Andy? We're all messed up. What's the
10: answer? It's $5.49.
2: Oh, Candace went over. You got it.
1: Oh, so I got it.
2: Yeah.
1: Okay, yeah. So it looks like I win today's.
0: You do.
1: I win today's grocery game. Thank you.
0: Darn that. He overtook you.
1: I didn't know. Yeah. I wasn't even.
2: It was a psych.
1: Yeah, I wasn't
2: I
1: even
2: thought
1: trying.
2: I got the perfect bid on the fire.
3: Yeah, but Peter likes his granola.
1: Well, Candace, thank you for playing along this morning. Always fun.
10: Perfect timing.
1: Apparently, all right.
9: Everything costs more than it actually does.
1: Yeah, that's right. Yeah. That's right. All right, Andy. Again, thank you, and we'll talk to you in the morning.
10: Sounds good.
1: All right. Have a great day, Andy Sylvia, Manchester Inc. Link, where everything in Manchester connects. You can find out what's going on around town at ManchesterInkLink.news. We'll be right back as this Thursday continues.

0: 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Call us at 250-6007. It's the morning show.
1: Good morning, Manchester. Here's Peter White.
2: All right, let's say Thursday morning, everybody. Don't forget about the big race tonight in downtown Manchester, the Elliott 5K. I would, seek other routes if you need to go through town.
3: That's for sure.
4: You won't have a choice. There's so many people down there.
2: Literally, a lot of people down here. So
4: that's another reason why they do it on Thursday night.
2: I think they close.
4: Because the restaurants are all open.
2: That's
4: right. And when you have 20,000 people downtown.
2: 20,000 hungry people.
4: Yes.
2: Yes.
4: It's good for the business. On Sundays, you ain't going to see that.
2: I'm starving.
5: Oh. Yeah, I'm hungry.
2: All right. Let's check in with the phone lines here this morning on this wonderful Thursday. Good morning, sir.
6: Listen, I got one of the greatest harmonica players, Hawk Mayu. He performs at Belmont Hall quite most of the time, Fridays between 9 and 10.
2: Really?
6: I don't want to interrupt Glenn's stage, but would you like to hear the Hawk play the Notre Dame fight song?
2: Go ahead. Yeah, Glenn's resting his voice.
6: From the top, Hawk. The Notre Dame fight song.
2: All right.
7: Michigan first.
6: Michigan first.
2: All right.

0: pretty good, right? I mean,
1: I recognize the song.
2: This is what you were hearing when you were trying to sleep.
0: Yeah, this guy was in the band in 1991. That's pretty cool, though, that they're listening to the show.
2: Yeah!
0: That's fantastic.
3: That was when the Saints go marching in, right?
2: No, Matt. That's the fight song.
1: Yeah.
3: Oh.
0: No, that was fantastic.
4: That's the Notre Dame fight song. That's a school touchdown, Jesus. You might have heard of it. It's in Indiana, Notre Dame.
0: Yeah, we know about it. Yes, you're talking to Matt here.
3: Yeah, Notre Dame.
4: This guy came all the way down from Lincoln, New Hampshire to play this song for you.
0: I know. I appreciate it. We love it.
1: Nice.
0: That was really
4: he
0: good.
4: He performs every Friday at Belmont Hall from 9 to 10. Now, anytime That's you late. Want to come out with the check that you promised him, let's have the money.
0: Okay. Okay, yeah. He's talking to you. He's talking to you, Willette, Glenn.
1: I have no money.
0: Yeah.
4: Glenn,
3: he'll take a gift card.
4: Glenn, you're the greatest entertainer. I didn't mean to show you up, but was it a good lead into your show?
1: Yeah, I can't sing today. I still have problems with my voice.
0: Yeah, he's having, yeah. He's resting his voice.
4: Well, why don't you throw him off the show and we'll make Hawk the celebrity every Thursday?
1: Fine with me.
0: No, we love
4: you. Have a good day, fellas. I love you.
0: No, thank you. I can't believe they're trying to get you kicked off the show. We just got you back.
3: And you're awesome.
0: I mean,
1: so to correct you, Peter, if I can.
0: I made a mistake.
1: No, you just.
0: Oh.
1: I think you. There won't be a next Thursday if I leave on Wednesday for 6 weeks.
0: Oh, okay.
2: Well, when you come back,
0: will you call in though?
1: That's what I'm trying. I'll do better than call in.
0: Yeah.
1: Do you have Skype or Zoom here?
0: I do.
1: We could go live.
0: We do, because no more Skype. It's we do the Teams, Microsoft Teams. It's
1: you'd
0: easy.
1: You have to
0: Let's do it, yeah.
3: Give me the link.
1: Give me the link.
0: Yeah, it's just WMNO.
1: Do it right out of the hotel room.
0: Oh, that'd be great. Yeah, maybe we could get, yeah.
1: Because it'll be early morning over there. Earlier than we are.
0: All right, we're getting a lot of comments about your outfit this morning, and I don't take offense to it. Someone likened it to a waffle. You look like a waffle.
1: Waffles are very delicious.
0: They are delicious.
3: I was thinking a honeycomb.
0: Right.
1: That's good, too.
0: Also, you've been compared to kind of a Cheeto. All right, maybe from afar.
1: From afar.
0: Oh, yeah, I could see it on camera. You do look like a Cheeto. No, it looks good, Glenn. That's a nice outfit. I like this new you.
1: It is the new me.
0: I know.
1: And get used to it, those of you who don't like it.
0: No, who doesn't like it?
3: Yeah, well, I think you look great.
0: You have haters out there?
1: 99% of people that see me outside say they like the outfit. So
3: how could they not?
1: I'm not concerned.
0: You're going to have, even after long after you're gone, your legacy is going to live.
1: I don't know.
0: Yeah.
1: I'm going to be spreading my wings on the grass, my ashes.
0: No, we're going to leave them right here. We're going to have them on the desk right
1: now.
0: No,
1: you're not.
0: Yeah, we want it, though.
1: No, you're not.
0: Can we have a little bit? Don't you? Because then you'll always be with us.
1: Not one ash.
0: Well, not one ash. Not.
1: If you don't remember.
2: You put them in a necklace.
0: What if I take one?
1: If they don't remember, you won't get a chance.
0: I know some people in the business.
1: Yeah. If you don't know me now, you won't know me then.
0: No, I know you know.
1: I have a stone for my kids to come up here who don't live here anymore and take care of that stone. No.
0: I don't even think you should be cremated. I think we should have you stuffed and put over at the Historical Society.
1: How disgusting.
2: Stuffed Glenn.
3: Up at Will's Auto.
1: I won't be able to move for eternity.
0: No, but that's all right. You won't be alive. We can
3: have
0: just go
3: like
0: down
3: a mic
0: and see
3: in
0: it.
3: Your hand.
2: Oh, you could freeze his head like Ted Williams.
0: No, we're not cutting his head off.
3: No, that would be really
2: Ted Williams.
1: Yes, and bring it back 10 years later. See how mush
2: yeah,
1: it is.
2: See?
1: Once you unfreeze it, it's all mush.
0: I can't wait till Ted comes back.
1: He's not coming back. I'm sorry.
0: Him and Walt Disney.
2: Yeah.
0: Oh man.
1: That would be a miracle.
0: All right. Let's see. Phone lines are open this morning. 250-6007. We have the legendary. We like to call you almost wizard-like now.
1: Oh, why would you say that?
0: Because
2: you like the wizard.
1: I do, but I'm not a wizard.
0: I think you're a wizard that doesn't know you're a wizard yet.
3: Yeah, you are kind of Harry Potter-esque.
0: I'm not even saying the Harry Potter type, but just his own.
1: Am I that dark, Matt?
3: What?
1: Am I that dark?
0: Yeah, Matt.
3: Dark?
1: Well,
2: dark as in like
3: know. Like what, dark art? No. As in, no, Harry Potter, like
1: the movie.
0: As in deep, dark, yeah, and delicious.
2: Yeah.
3: No, you know, you just got that wizardly wise.
1: Look at the wizard. I am a wise man.
2: Look at the wizard.
1: I've lived it.
3: Well, I know. That's why, you know, I mean, trying to back up Peter complimenting you.
0: Well, that was a compliment, yeah.
3: Yeah. I think you do. You look like a wizard. It's kind of cool.
1: So would you like to know what I advised the automatic board?
0: Of course I do. I think they listened to you.
1: They had eyes. I had eyes behind my head.
0: You did.
1: The Bank of America right down the street here, up the street here,
0: yeah,
1: is closed. It is either for lease or for sale.
0: Okay, which one is this now?
1: Right on top of Granite, right across from the...
0: I know what you're talking about, yes, the little building up there.
1: Yeah.
0: Empty now?
1: Empty. That is a perfect building for a bus station, and it goes around, and they have parking space. We are the biggest city north of Boston. Shame on us for not having a bus station.
0: Well, we have one right here, but they said we need the morning show more than a bus station, and so they put us down here.
3: Makes sense.
1: Don't give yourself that much credit. Anyway, the... yeah, it's pretty funny. The state who created or helped create Boston Express, some arrangement, paid over $120,000 per bus to get their buses on taxpayer money. They built all the bus stations. In fact, Nashua, which is the second biggest city in New Hampshire, got two bus stations. We got zilch. They need to do what they did with the Rite Aid on the north end.
0: Make it a bus station?
1: Buy the building and make it a bus station. The city deserves it, and we pay more taxes.
0: Wait, the Rite Aid up on Hooksett Road there? Like the
1: on the north end, on Elm Street.
0: Well, that's a liquor store now.
1: That's right. They took it.
0: Open
1: they,
0: all the time.
1: They bought it as a liquor store. It's not open 24/7.
0: No, but it might as well be. It was. I couldn't believe it. Yeah, it was open like on a holiday one day. I'm like, well, everything's closed except the liquor store.
2: We got one on each end of Elm Street.
1: That's right.
2: Now. It's like,
0: I like to go to both of them.
1: What other community has two liquor stores in the same street?
0: Right. Yeah. That has a dead end on both streets, yeah, too.
2: That's probably the only one, yeah.
1: We should get the state to buy that.
0: They should put one in the middle, man. So then, you know.
1: In the middle of what?
0: You know,
3: those other two liquor stores.
2: No,
3: forget
2: Glenn.
3: The bus station. Let's turn the Bank of America into a drive-through liquor store.
2: No, Glenn.
0: One big liquor store.
2: The Londonderry bus station isn't that far.
1: No, but are you going to walk there?
2: There's a MTA bus that goes there.
1: Yeah. How many is times a day?
2: I don't know that.
1: In Boston, I may not make my flight.
2: Right. I don't know how many times a day. That's a good question. We'll have to figure that out. But yeah, it would be better if we had.
0: We'll get you down in Boston, Glenn. We'll just drop you off the night before.
3: Give Buzz a couple days. He'll hook you up.
2: He can do some busking at the...
1: He'll make me homeless in Boston.
2: He can be...
3: Who would?
2: He can be a busker.
0: No, you can just live at the airport before. For a couple days before anyone noticed.
1: Oh, you don't want to live at the airport. Too busy. Too many people.
3: Tom Hanks did it.
0: If you don't have a choice, though, I mean, it's not a bad place. He's not Tom Hanks. He's Willette Glenn, the artist.
2: Yeah. He can make some money busking in the at the T down there.
1: Oh, my God.
2: Yeah.
3: What?
0: Yeah.
3: A lot of people do that.
2: I know a guy that does that.
1: People think I should be standing on the street here and begging for money. I said, no, it's not my style. No, it's
3: not, you're not begging if not you're begging, giving you're, a service. You're actually, you're singing.
1: You're not my style.
0: Yeah. Yeah. All you need is...
2: That's an actual business.
0: Want us to set you up on this corner?
1: No.
0: No, really? No. That'd be pretty cool.
3: You might get a camera and everything.
1: You might end up having accidents.
2: You can go up with the guy on Elm and Mechanic up there.
1: No, if I were to sing, I would pay the fee and sing at City Hall Plaza.
2: Yeah.
1: Yes. Where people can come in,
2: right,
1: and
2: right,
1: you have a box and they can donate what they want because you're not begging, they're giving you money for your service.
2: Right, right.
1: That's legal.
0: Yeah. Are you doing that at City Hall now?
1: No, I had thought about it, but...
3: You should.
0: Think that's going too far?
1: I've been too busy and I gotta take care of my health.
0: Yeah, but and I don't know if this trip is a good idea.
1: It's a good idea.
0: I'm just saying, health wise, it's probably not.
1: No, there's a plan.
0: Okay.
1: Every Thursday, wherever we are.
0: Does this guy know you're on, at death's door?
1: No.
0: All right.
1: Every Thursday, we need to enter a hospital wherever we are to get my blood tested, the lab, and then to get a nurse to give me the number. They will call the doctor here in Manchester and connect to give me my proper numbers for my new meds. My meds change on a weekly basis according to the thickness or the thinness of my blood.
0: Right. And how
1: that's
0: is it,
1: what's keeping me
0: is
1: alive.
0: Is the blood thick or is it thin?
1: It's thick one day and thin the next. They're playing with my numbers.
0: Okay. They're probably having a blast.
1: They haven't gotten it right only 5 weeks since October of last year. It's almost a year.
0: So it's different every day. Today, is it high or low?
1: No, today my number is 4. Yesterday was 5.
0: Okay, so you're right. You're perfect.
1: My numbers need to be between 2 and 3.
3: You already had blood work done today?
1: No. Oh. I'm getting it done.
0: No, he need, yeah.
1: Late this morning.
0: He doesn't, that's not even blood anymore, right? You barely have any blood.
1: 6 months ago, the pump used to pump 65% of my blood to the brain. Now it only pushes 49.
0: Right, wow.
1: My heartbeat used to be 51 per minute. It's now 42. Like I'm falling asleep.
0: Have you ever seen the guy standing? You know, there's a guy that just stands.
1: Yeah, I remember you saying that earlier.
0: Yeah, did you? Have you ever seen him?
1: Is that on Sat Willow?
0: Well, no. He's not on one of the islands asking for money or anything.
1: Oh,
0: he's,
1: okay.
0: He's just stands there.
1: He stands.
0: Like meditation. It's like a meditation, but he's... I can't tell if he's just meditating or... I've seen him like 2 or 3 times now in the same position where he just doesn't move. It's
1: he
0: like
1: hasn't done the dance yet, have he?
0: No, it's not a dance. I don't even think it's...
3: He's just frozen in time.
0: I'm thinking it's not drug related.
1: Right. That's good to hear.
0: I think, but...
3: You're hoping.
0: I'm rooting for the guy.
2: It doesn't look like it.
0: I'm rooting for the guy.
1: No, if he's just standing there, that's hard enough for you to stand still for a long period of time.
0: He doesn't even sway. It's like...
2: Yeah.
0: I don't know. It's pretty cool. I hope he's all right.
2: It's very zen.
0: Yeah, that's the word I'm looking for.
1: It's very what?
0: Zen.
2: You know what I mean?
3: Yeah, peaceful. In tune. Yeah.
1: I bet you he calms a lot of people in their cars.
2: He's getting at
0: well,
2: one.
0: Well, first of all, the first time I saw him, I looked back and I'm like, And then I saw him again. And this is over by, across what would be from the old Hunt Memorial Pool and Pony League.
1: Oh, okay.
0: Right across the street right there. And just on the sidewalk.
1: Yeah. Frozen in time.
2: It's becoming one with the sidewalk.
0: I've seen him there twice. Mm. And then I saw him on Hayward Street by... oh God!
1: Does he hum or anything? You know, have you gotten that close?
0: No, I haven't gotten that close. I've gotten closer to the blue heron.
1: Buzz, what are you waiting for, Buzz?
2: I gotta roll my window down next time. I think I do, Glenn.
0: Yeah.
2: Out of curiosity.
1: If you hear him go,
2: doing any humming? Yeah. I don't know, but
1: I wish him luck.
2: Yeah. I don't think it's
1: It's not a bad thing.
0: Yeah.
2: I don't think he'd be able to do it if he was on drugs.
0: No, because I bet he would come into this show and just stand there
1: for
0: 2 hours and not say anything. right in back of me.
2: Yeah.
0: That would be interesting.
1: For anyone to stand for a long period of time and not
2: maybe
1: move.
2: Maybe over here where I can't see.
1: You have to really concentrate.
0: You guys got my back.
2: Yeah, but I don't want to look at it for 2 hours.
1: Does Peter have a back?
0: Yeah, well, no, but I'm going to have the guy stand right back here and get into his mode for 2 hours during the show.
3: On the camera.
0: Maybe right there, because that would be right there.
3: What about on the camera?
2: How about outside?
0: Oh, okay,
2: that'd be better.
0: Let's invite that guy here.
1: Are you going to pay him?
2: On this corner.
0: If
2: he did it for 2 hours on that corner, I would pay him out of my own pocket.
0: That's right. See, you heard it here.
3: Yeah, $5 an hour.
1: He's got a sponsor.
3: For each of us. That's $15 an hour. He gets $30.
2: $30, that's a good deal.
0: I wonder if he listens to the show.
3: It's not like he's doing anything.
0: The standing guy. So if anyone sees the standing guy,
1: he's entertaining you.
0: I know, but I don't want to bother him while he's in his mode.
1: Of course,
0: right? Like, because
3: slip him a note.
0: Does anybody? No. Yes. Leave something for him when he comes back.
3: I think we got this.
0: I'm surprised nobody knows this guy.
2: Somebody knows him.
0: I'm gonna go look for him today. I'm gonna go look
2: specifically. Looking for the Zen guy?
0: I can tell. I think I could.
1: Now, the second thing I told the Ultimate, have you noticed in the downtown area, the changes that are coming or have come?
0: Yeah.
1: For Joe Kelly to continue saying people don't come downtown. There's never a parking space. There is never a parking space downtown.
2: Glenn, I don't want to tell you this. Should I tell you this?
0: Well.
1: I already know.
2: That he's picking on you again yesterday?
1: Yes. I followed the rules. I made the application.
2: Of course you did.
1: I was
2: did.
1: One of the last ones to get it, so it's oh, not man, like it's... I was jumping the
2: Oh, my God.
1: And I was homeless for 4 months.
2: That's right.
1: In a medical shelter.
0: All right. Right.
1: For medical reasons, Mr.
0: Okay, hold the phone here. Hold the phone. Let's yeah. let's take a little break.
2: I'm mad at him.
0: Let's when? Take a little break. We'll get, because I'm... A lot of people don't know the story. Let's yeah. let's take a break, and we'll come back, and we'll kind of go through it without, yeah. Cool, Glenn? You want to, because I know you want to get it out there.
5: You're
0: I
5: listening do. To Peter White. 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It's the morning show.

0: Oh, okay. That's right. You're going to be calling live in. That's great. So what was this? I know you couldn't hold it in. So
1: about 3 weeks ago on his TV show, he was talking about how dare I live in a building where the police department was built. It was supposed to be only for people that are poor and homeless.
0: Right.
1: Well, I was homeless for 4 months.
0: Well, you're not rich, are you?
1: No, I'm not rich.
0: No.
1: And
0: you're not
1: and
0: sitting on a hidden stack of money anyway.
1: I wish.
0: Yeah.
1: I never was.
0: Right.
1: When I was.
2: He was insinuating that Glenn skipped the line.
1: Yes, and I did not.
2: And kind of got to the front. Yeah. And, yeah.
0: Okay.
2: That's what that place was built for.
1: It took months.
2: Guys like him.
1: Let me get the application going.
2: Yeah.
1: And get approved. That's one of the last ones that was approved.
0: So you went through the proper channels.
1: That's right.
0: To get this apartment.
1: That's right.
0: I know firsthand, when you started coming back around on this show, you were...
1: I sang that song.
0: Yeah, and you were having a hard time. You had just lost your apartment. You were living in a shelter that actually was very restrictive. You had a curfew.
1: Yes. I had a very bad heart at the time.
0: You're very bad. Okay.
1: I need to be safe. I needed my living aid with me, and in a shelter, you can't bring a living aid, so they got a special medical.
0: Are you friends with Kurt?
1: The vet?
0: Huh?
2: Downtown.
1: Which Kurt?
2: Kurt. Hey. You know Kurt.
1: The one that picks up stuff?
2: Yeah.
1: Yes, I am.
0: All right, good.
1: He lives in my building.
0: He's a good person to know. And you guys are right over there together, so. Mm-hmm. So you went through the proper channels, you got the call finally, and boom.
1: And I'm not getting free rent, Mr. LaVassar. I'm paying more rent than a lot of them.
0: They're paying you to live there, right?
1: They're not paying. It goes by your income. As long as I'm still working, I don't just have Social Security, so I have to pay the higher rent, which I don't mind to do, by the way.
0: So you're not getting free rent?
1: No. I applied for 12 other apartments downtown. I can't afford $3,000-$4,000 for rent. Can you?
2: So you didn't just walk in the building, Glenn, and they went, oh, you're we'll let Glenn the artist.
1: Yeah.
2: We're going to put you first in line.
1: That's not how it happened.
2: Pick any apartment you want.
0: And you have the nicest place in there, right? You have the penthouse over there?
1: No, I don't.
3: It's a five-bedroom penthouse with six baths.
1: I did not get what I wanted, which is fine. Right. I'm at the north end with regular housing window.
0: The north end is nice.
1: I mean, the north. It's nice. Busy, but nice.
0: Does it overlook, what does it overlook?
1: Manchester Street.
0: Oh, see, that's a beautiful street, Manchester Street.
1: But I live on Chestnut.
0: Okay, yeah.
1: Chestnut in Manchester, yeah.
0: That's all right, though.
3: Yeah. Well, good for remember you. Your song, on Chestnut Street where you live.
1: Yeah.
0: So that's,
2: I'm not understanding the whole, I guess we have nothing else to talk about on this show, or?
0: Or is there, is there any kind of proof
1: that he did this? Yeah, it was on his live show.
0: No, I'm talking about that you skipped the line,
1: There's no proof, because I went through the application like everybody else, and it took a long time.
0: Is that through Manchester Housing and,
1: It was through the people who owned the building.
2: Yes, there were several.
1: Yeah.
0: Okay. And, several factors.
2: And several factors.
1: I did have to go through Section 8 because I'm on Section 8. Yes.
2: There's federal factors. There's.
1: Yeah.
2: Yes.
1: So remember,
2: you can't skip the line.
1: You know who paid for that building, the majority of that building? Because the ones who owned it, but the feds, HUD, the state gave some money, and the city gave some money. It was made for affordable housing.
0: Yeah, but see, maybe he got you going. So that's what he wanted to do, is get you going.
1: Well, my advice to him, and he may be an attorney, it doesn't mean he can't get sued if he doesn't get his facts right.
0: Oh, okay. Whoa.
1: I'll leave it at that.
0: All right.
1: I don't hate the guy, but he needs to get his facts right.
2: How about he just doesn't talk about something that's not his business?
1: Yeah.
2: How about that?
3: Yeah, how about just leave everyone alone?
2: It's your own business. You're not a... if he wants to pick on the alderman... Then go ahead. You know, you put yourself in that position, and
1: he doesn't.
2: But you know, leave the guy alone.
0: Well, you've known him for a lot of years.
1: I have. He doesn't know what struggles I'm going through.
2: Right.
1: And I'm not about to reveal that either, because it's nobody's business.
2: Well, you have revealed it. You were on the show, and on your show, you've talked about it.
1: Yes, I'm an open book. And I always have been.
2: And at the automatic meetings, you've talked about it, right?
1: I have nothing to hide.
2: It's no secret that the last landlord didn't treat you that well, right?
1: Mm-hmm.
2: And then you had to go to this place. I mean,
1: it's been almost 5 months I've left that place, and they still have not notified me about my deposit. The law says 30 days.
2: Oh, I know a good lawyer.

0: I don't need a good lawyer.
1: I'm just saying.
0: A lawyer.
1: Joe Kelly the Faster. He could help.
0: I represent myself.
2: Maybe, yeah, maybe you can go to Joe.
3: Yeah, he's right over there on
2: South Willow.
3: Yeah,
0: South Willow. I wouldn't trust him.
1: If you ever get a DWI, you'll be all set.
2: You don't want to. You don't want to. Maybe he'll change his tune once he knows. Once he knows what's going on.
1: Yeah, he can.
2: He'll say, "I'll fight for you."
0: Yeah.
2: I mean, I don't know. I don't know why he would have a beef with you.
1: Maybe his man bun is too tight.
0: He doesn't like the idea to speak my mind.
2: What's that?
0: He's one of those that don't like the idea that I speak my mind.
2: Okay. Yeah. Well. Just forget about it. You can't let that stuff bother you.
0: I don't.
2: You just move on.
0: I just gave him his warning, and I'm out.
2: Warning.
1: I think it bothered me more.
0: Why?
1: I don't know. I get ticked off at that stuff.
2: Yeah, Buzz is going to think about this all day. It ruined his day.
3: You know what, though?
1: I get ticked off about that stuff.
3: You know what you're going to be able to do is you're going to show him through your actions of going on tour with Easton Corbin.
1: Oh, man.
3: Once you're on tour.
0: Oh, then he'll say, well, what's he doing in that apartment then?
3: Well, yeah, you'll
0: have to come back.
3: Yeah, but you're going to have to just redo your income. You know, that's all. Yeah.
2: Oh, you're getting big money for this?
0: No, I'm getting paid, but I'm a beginner.
2: So you're not a roadie. You don't have to deal. You don't have to pick up stuff, right?
0: No,
2: you don't
0: that. I can't lift.
2: Wow. All right. I wonder.
0: Pick up the mic.
2: So you're going to be the opening act.
0: I am going to be the opening act.
3: And now are they giving you a backing band? So you're going to record?
0: No. I made my own request. I have my own music. I'm a one-man band.
2: You're a one-man band. Who's going to play the music?
0: They'll have someone.
2: Oh, you mean just play the music in the back? Wouldn't you rather have a band?
0: No.
3: Hey,
2: really?
3: DJ,
2: you just want to be solo.
0: Once in a great. Once in a
2: You're
0: great.
2: Like Peter Cetera in Chicago. You just want all the glory.
0: No. Once in a
2: the glory
0: great
2: of love.
0: I go to Boston once a week to do I sing while someone plays the piano. Someone brings in a piano on the stage. Sure, I'll take it. As long as they do my version of the song.
2: Well, who's going to bring a giant piano on the stage?
0: Some stages.
3: One of the audience?
0: Yeah. No.
2: Right, someone brought one from home?
0: The band might have one.
1: Right. Maybe you should bring Peter with you. He can be your sound guy.
2: Well, I don't have time for that. Thank you.
0: One call now.
1: Yeah, but that's a big gig, man.
0: From Kentucky. Who do I know in Kentucky?
2: Obviously, Colonel Sanders.
0: Fraud.
2: How do you know it's fraud?
1: Fraud.
0: It says so.
1: Yeah. Stay away from that stuff.
0: Did you know that 2 weeks
2: That's
0: ago?
2: That's probably the guy in Kentucky. He was in Kentucky last night. That's probably Corbin Burnson, whatever guy you're going to see.
0: Do you know that 2 weeks
3: He's
0: ago?
3: He's in Ohio tonight.
0: 2 weeks ago, I was told that I won $22.2 million. Now, here's the funny part. Who's doing this?
2: Probably Buzz.
1: Trying to sell you something.
0: They call themselves the International Gaming Commission. I don't even gamble, and it's coming from Australia.
2: I used your name, I'm sorry.
0: And now they are controlling my phone, and I'm going to have them arrested. They call like 18 times at one time, and it doesn't even register on my phone. You know how someone calls, it shows
2: up.
1: Yeah.
2: It doesn't even register.
0: I get their number, but when they hang up, I go back to look for it, it didn't show up.
2: Maybe it's people trying to get a hold of you.
0: So I got their number now.
1: Do you know how to block it, Glenn?
0: They're in control. I've already contacted the Attorney General's office.
1: Yeah.
0: They'll take care of
1: it. Block the numbers on your phone. That's the best bet.
0: The Attorney General's office.
2: Oh, okay.
0: No, they're controlling my phone right now. They can see me. They opened up my camera.
2: They're listening to the show right now.
0: They could be.
2: Do we have a
3: Hi.
1: Hi. This is fake Buzz. Real Buzz is not here.
2: Right, yeah.
0: Is there a second you?
2: Now I feel like it's an invasion of our privacy.
3: You got fake Buzz. You got fake Glenn.
1: Yeah.
0: Fake Buzz. A lot of artists have fake
1: Buzz. He gave it up. He's not sending things out anymore, I heard.
2: Really? Okay.
1: That's what I heard. He gave it up.
0: I know one artist who's an actor in California that has over 42 people that represent that take his name and ask for money.
2: No kidding. Did they look like him? Are they lookalikes?
0: They're using his pictures, what they're doing.
2: What actor?
0: His name is Henley. What's his first name?
2: Don Henley?
0: No, it's Fenley. Hold on, let me get it.
2: Don Fenley?
0: Not Don. Hold on.
3: No, Fenley's his first name.
0: Not last name.
3: Fenley.
2: I don't know. It's probably one of these new stars that I don't even know their name.
0: No, he's been there at least 10 years. Give me a minute. They're not even letting me get on the
3: phone. Right.
2: They're not letting you get. So they're controlling your phone. Someone else is controlling your phone.
0: Yeah.
2: I don't know about that. Is that an iPhone or is it?
0: It's an Android.
3: It's a green
2: it's
3: message.
2: It's a Bell Atlantic. Yeah. Okay,
0: I'm in.
2: All right, you're in.
0: Now let me go to this.
2: This is riveting. Wow. All
3: great
2: right.
3: Radio.
2: Phone lines are open, 250-6007. You can jump in our Facebook Live room.
0: His name is Noah. The last name is spelled F-E-A. Can you spell? I can't see that. Can you spell the last name?
2: Noah.
1: Yeah, Fernley.
2: I don't know who it is. Who's that, Matt?
0: He's an actor.
3: Fernley?
1: Yeah.
3: He's an actor.
1: Noah.
2: All right. We got a comedy. Glenn definitely dresses like he's a rich man. Kurt. Major Payne, great guy. Grew up with him and his brothers, yeah.
0: Let me tell you something. This outfit cost me, from the hat to the shoes, 3 cents.
2: I know. I can't believe you're getting these for 3 cents.
0: I know how
2: you
0: to shop.
2: You are a rich man.
0: I know how to shop.
3: Yeah, but what about the bling?
0: The what?
3: The bling. The chains?
0: Or the chains? That's where I got those for a penny.
2: Robbio is wondering if he can tickle your ivories with his piano sometime.
0: He probably could.
2: All right, that'd be nice.
0: Maybe I could meet him at the front porch.
2: Okay, I'll tell him you're coming.
3: No, just meet him at the back door. You're fine.
0: So anyway, the city is growing so fast.
2: It sure is.
0: That, like Andy said, they can't accommodate all those who want to register their cars. Can you imagine that? We've grown so fast. We are the largest, I should say, they call it the fastest growing mid-sized city right now in the country. And what they're doing is they're giving all these landlords, a free pass. The law says, the ordinance says, for every apartment, you have to have 1.5 parking spaces. They're giving them a waiver not to have any parking spaces. And now they're all parking in the streets, and the streets are clogged.
3: What?
0: So when people come downtown, there's no room.
1: He's not wrong about that. What some of the apartments that are being built,
0: most of them are downtown.
1: What they did was they lowered it from 1.5 spots per apartment to like 0.5, I think,
0: yeah.
1: Or 0.8 in some conditions. So, you know, you'll build a because of the density of the downtown and like the fact that a lot of these people don't have vehicles anymore. Well, the younger, you know, these are changing times, man.
3: No, it is. These kids use Ubers.
1: They don't have their own vehicles. They don't drink.
3: I know.
1: They don't drink.
3: They don't drink.
0: They smoke.
3: They don't drive.
1: Well, they might smoke.
2: You got Robbio all pissed off, man.
3: What?
1: Yeah.
2: Yeah, with your over-the-top.
3: What?
1: Yeah. Yeah, you're back in Robbio's doghouse again.
2: Yeah.
0: A lot of them still have cars.
3: What do you mean?
2: I don't know. Three angry faces, and I don't think it's towards me.
1: No. I don't think you meant it, Matt. I get it. Yeah.
2: I think you slipped.
1: Whatever. Move on.
0: Don't you slip again.
2: You slipped.
1: Yeah.
3: About what?
0: I don't know.
1: Nothing. Move on. Move on to the next subject.
2: You know what, Matt?
3: What? So, artists go in where?
0: You know the parking garage that they just built in the mill yard?
1: Yeah. 1,700. That's new parking garage.
0: Yeah. 1,700 spaces.
1: Yeah.
0: It is for sale for $2 million. I advise them, please do not buy that garage. We can't afford it.
2: Yeah.
0: Let the private sector. We had our chance. We used to own 5 or 6 garages in the city, owned by the city. They sold them all except one to the private sector, and the prices went zzz. Of course, it's private.
2: What is
1: right about that, too. We've got some actual facts going on today.
0: We sold all our parking garages except the...
1: Victory.
0: Victory.
1: Yeah.
3: Yeah, they're all private.
0: We used to have 400 parking spaces or 200 parking spaces in the hotel here. We sold that. And then on Auburn, on Bridge and Elm, that high rise, they sold the 100 cars that they had there at 25 cents on the dollar that we paid a dollar for.
1: Yeah.
0: Taxpayers' money at waste.
2: Right.
1: Yeah.
0: I'm sorry.
1: I want the Canal Street parking lot.
2: I want some of that taxpayer money, right?
3: I'd like it.
0: You're not going to get it, though.
2: Yeah.
0: We're not high enough. Neither am I.
2: Oh, I'm pretty high.
1: I'm forking it out, man.
2: Yeah.
1: Oh, well.
0: You care about the people, do what's right.
2: Right.
1: That's right. You got to pay. You got to pay if you want
0: why
1: the service.
0: One landlord who has 100
3: It's all about revenue.
2: We had someone, we had actually someone call in early on when we started this show.
0: Yeah.
2: And someone called us, my tax dollars going for this. And really? I said, yes. Yes, right into my pocket. They're all going right into my pocket.
0: For example, if someone bills a high rise for apartments and they bill us, say, 200 apartments or 300 apartments, why should they be getting, we won't let you build a parking garage, which they could. Instead, we'll give you a waiver. The taxpayers will pay for the parking.
2: Yeah.
0: Really?
1: Well, now,
0: what they're doing on Pearl Street,
1: yeah,
0: it's a little bit better, but the taxpayers in that neighborhood are going to be paying for that.
1: Sort of.
3: Yeah. Property taxes go up.
0: It's like the downtown area. It's got a special district.
1: Glenn is full of actual facts today. It's called a TIF.
0: Yes,
1: and that's what they made in the area.
0: Yes. And they
1: to build. Yeah.
0: Everybody who owns property has to pay so much.
2: No kidding.
1: It's like
0: the downtown district. There is a TIF there. It's called a district, but it's a TIF.
2: Right. How do I get one of these?
0: You don't own a neighborhood.
3: Build a million-dollar building.
1: We got to build something.
2: I need a TIF.
1: We got to build something. We'll build a bus station, and we'll get a TIF.
2: Right.
0: At least on Pearl Street, though, we are going to regain the bottom floor. It's
1: going to be city owned. Yeah.
0: Yes.
1: It's similar to the one that's down at the True.
2: Okay.
0: Yes.
1: At the True Hotel down
0: there.
1: Yes,
0: that's the same.
1: The city has the bottom, private has the top.
0: And that's how it should be. That's how it should be.
1: Yep.
2: Now, since they've eliminated the penny, Glenn, what happens when we run out of pennies? How are you going to pay for your clothes?
0: Oh, that's so simple. Instead of charging, let's say, $4.98 for a price or $4.99, you charge $4.95. Or $5.
1: Yeah, but how are you going to get your clothes for one penny?
3: It's going to go to 5 pennies.
1: Yeah, it has to be a nickel. It's going to be a nickel.
3: I don't think.
0: Or a penny. If you go to $5 from $4.99.
1: Yeah.
3: Okay. But if you're using a debit card online, a penny
2: What if I'm using Canadian money?
0: That's true, Matt.
2: What if I'm using Canadian money?
3: Then it's 2 pennies.
0: They do have pennies, but their dollars were 10 cents more than ours right now.
1: The Canadians didn't get rid of the penny?
0: I don't think so.
1: Oh, I was just asking. I don't know.
0: They may have.
3: I don't think they ever used one.
0: I don't think Britain.
2: No, there was a Canadian penny.
3: Was there?
2: Oh, yeah.
1: Yeah. I see them all the time around here.
0: Can you Google that? I think that Britain has gotten rid of their pennies.
2: Their pennies? Like, really?
0: They're already trying to restructure their money now.
2: They're going back to wooden nickels.
0: No. A penny now costs 7.5 cents to build, to produce. Because it's copper.
2: Why don't you just use quarters, and then you could buy 25 outfits at once?
0: That's not a bad idea.
2: Right, that's from Poly C. Yeah, that's a great one.
0: There's hours away. I buy it through my debit card or my credit card anyway. They take pennies.
2: Okay.
3: Yeah, they take pennies.
0: Yeah.
1: I mean, you must have like 10 or 12 of these outfits now.
0: The outfits, I have about 20. The shirts, I have about 80.
1: Yeah.
0: The shoes, I have 28. One pair of shoes.
1: Do they have Aloha shirts on?
2: Oh.
0: Yes, they do.
1: On Timu, on Juno?
0: Yeah, they do.
2: See, why don't you get some Aloha shirts?
3: Aloha outfit.
0: I'm not going to Hawaii.
2: We can wear them here. We wear them here on Friday.
0: I'm not going to be on your show.
3: Well, that was a reminder for Buzz.
1: Yeah.
0: Oh, Buzz.
1: Yeah, no, I forgot last week.
0: He slipped again.
1: I forgot last week. I get it.
2: Slipped.
0: Did you buy one this week?
2: I think you slipped.
0: Did you buy one this week?
2: I don't think Robbio's mad at
0: you. You're going to wear one this week?
1: Anyway. Yeah. I didn't buy a new one, no, Glenn.
0: No, you don't have to have a new.
1: I got a horse racing one. See that one?
0: There you go.
1: Yeah.
0: Did you have horsey?
1: Yeah.
0: And for your advice, for Peter's...
1: Matt, you look flustered over there. What's the matter with you? Your head's moving around like an owl.
0: Matt, I got your... Matt,
3: Robbio's mad at me?
0: Matt,
2: I don't think he's mad anymore.
0: I think
2: you just, you didn't know.
0: I've got your back.
2: You didn't know what you did.
0: I've got your back, Matt. When you told him later, do you like the idea of just having one button? He's being himself. Let him be himself. America.
2: I'm not saying anything about
3: that. No, he's not.
2: I'm talking...
3: This is something different.
2: I'm talking about the front porch joke.
1: Yeah.
0: It's not
1: Matt
0: a joke.
1: Was referring to the artist...
3: Waiting in the alley.
2: Yeah.
3: They're never going to come get you, kind of deal.
1: Yeah,
3: you know,
1: it came out wrong.
0: At the piano bar.
1: Came out wrong.
0: At the piano bar at the front porch, normally the pianist sings. I don't think it would be out of this world. They may invite a guest at one time.
2: Yeah. Really? Well, Robbio says he's not looking for any. He likes to be solo.
1: He's a solo artist.
0: But he's not the only one that plays there.
2: No, but he's the best, though.
1: He does the bookings, though.
3: Yeah, he does the bookings.
2: I think he's the head one. He's like, if you want to play there, you have to talk to him.
0: I will.
3: Yeah. Big kahuna?
2: Yeah, he runs the show. He's been there since he was like 12 years old.
1: Yeah. I mean, it's quite the place.
2: 12? No, but he's been there. You know, there's pictures of him where it does look like he's 12 years old.
0: He's been there a long time, not 12 years old.
1: Yeah.
0: But he's been there. I respect Robbie. He's a great artist. I think he is. He plays a lot of music that I couldn't play.
2: Yeah, he's good.
0: He's a better man than I am.
2: You think he's a better man?
0: Well, when it comes to music,
2: you're going on. You're going on tour with Corbin Burnson.
0: Yes,
3: Easton Corbin.
0: I'm going to become the better man.
3: Corbin Fenley.
1: Is that a person?
0: Yes.
1: That's an old actor.
0: You have to earn your way. I'm earning my way, one step at a time.
2: Man,
3: Robbio's never been on an international or national tour.
2: Well, I don't know. He may have. Robbio's done more stuff than
3: you think. He's a big deal.
2: He runs a theater.
0: That's a lot of work.
2: What's that? Yeah, he runs a theater.
0: It's a lot of work.
2: Well, he has his people run it.
0: He's in charge.
2: Yeah, he gets to walk around, make sure everyone's doing their job.
0: Him, so he's in charge.
2: Yeah, he goes in for like 10 minutes. Make sure everything's running smooth.
3: Then he dips out.
0: Yeah, he does more than that.
2: Yeah, year 20 on Labor Day. Yeah, so he was a kid. He was just a boy when he started the Front Porch. All right, well.
3: 20 years.
2: Yeah, look where it took him, right to the Majestic. Right. That nice cushy job. Could sit at his desk and relax.
3: And he's still got his side gigs, playing funerals.
0: You make it sound like he does nothing. Come on.
2: We're going to have Robbio play your funeral anyway.
0: You are?
2: Yeah. Would you like it?
0: It depends if he plays at the St. Mary's Church.
2: He does play there, yes.
0: And the St. Joseph's Church.
2: He's going to play.
1: He does funerals.
2: Good morning. You're on the air.
0: He does.
4: Hi. Good morning, Peter. Did you mention the great Corbin Burnson?
1: Here we go. I knew this was going to happen.
2: Yes.
0: This is.
1: What? Let me guess. He was on the Love Boat.
2: No. I thought he was Glenn.
0: No. This is. His name is...
4: You know what? I don't know. That's Corbin. A good question. Now you're going to make me go looking for that. But no, he was...
2: Corbin Burnson
4: was on the Young and the Restless.
2: He was on L.A. Law.
1: Oh, okay.
2: Corbin Burnson's mom was on the Young and the Restless.
0: Really?
2: Yeah.
0: All in the family. Mm-hmm.
2: And she died. Corbin Burnson. Yeah, he's been in a lot of stuff.
1: Glenn, don't try to get in these two guys.
4: He was in the Major League, all three Major League movies.
2: Yeah. And now Glenn's going on tour with him. He's a country artist.
0: No, I'm not. Okay. His name is... Easton Corbin.
4: Glenn, you're going on tour with Corbin Burnson? Nice.
0: No. Easton Corbin.
1: Who was
4: he? Dude, I'm proud of you. That's an awesome achievement.
0: My God.
1: Polly, who was he in the Major League movies? Like, what character did he
4: play?
1: I'm trying to put a face to his...
2: He might have been Corbin Burnson.
1: Oh, okay.
4: he played himself.
1: He played himself.
4: He was Roger Dorn.
1: Oh, yeah. Okay. Now I know. Now I know who it is. Yeah.
3: The pitcher.
1: Okay.
3: Oh no. Yeah.
1: No, it was the third baseman.
3: Oh yeah, yeah. The third baseman.
1: Yeah.
2: But he comes from L.A. He was on L.A. Law in the 80s.
4: Okay. And now he sings. That's amazing.
2: Glenn's going to Arizona.
0: Not the same guy.
1: It's a different guy. Yeah, Glenn says.
0: A different guy.
2: Yeah.
4: I doubt it. He's just being humble. Congratulations, Glenn.
2: No.
3: He was in General Hospital.
2: Yeah,
1: GH?
2: Yeah, that's right.
3: Yeah, the resident. Oh, and had intermittent appearances on The Young and the Restless.
0: His mother took care of that.
3: The dentist?
2: Yeah, he was on a TV show, too.
3: Psych.
2: Yeah, Psych.
3: Yeah.
4: He also did a lot of commercials.
2: All right, we love Corbin around here.
1: Best known
4: Big
1: as
4: fan.
1: Roger Dorn on Major League movies.
4: All right. Well, listen, congrats to Glenn on his world tour with Corbin, and you guys all have a great day.
2: All right. Thank you, Pauly C.
0: Thank you.
2: So Robbio worked at the Majestic. Before the other place. Wow.
1: Really? What did you say, 20 years at the...
2: Yeah, I guess he's been at the Majestic for 40 years.
0: He's an artist. Personal.
2: 35 years ago. Wow.
3: That's a long time.
1: Wow, Robbio, you're old.
2: Yeah, he is.
1: He's old.
2: He looks old.
3: I've always said it. He has integrity.
0: Yes, and he's earned his dues.
2: How old do you think? You think he's 60 yet?
1: No.
0: I don't know. I'm older than he is.
1: He's younger than I am, right?
2: No, I don't know. He's
1: I'm going to be 60 this year, Glenn.
3: Yeah, I thought he was like 55.
2: Yeah, no, I think he's, I'm going to put an age on him of 54.
0: And you're already retired,
1: you're going to put an age on him. You always say that like you're cutting up a tree or something.
0: How do you
3: I'm going to age this one. I see about 63 rings.
2: He's got a birthday coming
0: How
2: up.
0: How do you say it, Buzz? You're already retired.
2: He's got a birthday.
1: Yeah?
2: Yeah, he's got a birthday coming up.
0: Nice. I'm 74 almost, and I can't retire.
1: I'm going back to work, man. I got to work.
3: He's
1: got
3: it's right after yours in the summer.
2: Yeah, his birthday's in the fall.
3: Yeah.
2: Mine's in the summer. Yeah.
1: Oh, okay.
3: That's why you can wear Aloha shirts for Peter's birthday.
2: All right, don't forget, everybody, Elm Street closing down today around 2 o'clock for the Elliott 5K, so you're going to have to, figure things out for yourself.
1: Navigate.
2: That's it.
1: They do a good job detouring people.
2: Yeah.
1: Yeah.
3: And hopefully PC figures it out.
1: PC, I
2: think he will.
1: I get it. I'm sympathizing with him a little more now.
0: I need a truck.
1: Because he lives it.
0: I need a truck today to go do, what do you call that thrift shop? Savers, but the other one, Goodwill.
2: Why don't you go to the one that's...
0: I've already bought a piece of it. It was a $40 piece, and I paid $10.50.
2: A piece? What kind of piece did you buy?
0: It's a furniture. It's in good shape. It's a TV entertainment, so I can put my TV on it.
1: Oh, okay.
0: I still haven't moved my furniture in there, you know.
2: Oh, you haven't?
0: It's been over a month.
2: Did you get a bed yet?
0: Yes. A friend that you know, gave me one of his extra... air mattresses, which is a full size, which is working very well.
2: Nice. Okay, I like that.
0: Nice. Until I get my stuff in there.
2: All right, I love to hear that.
0: But I do need a truck today. Call me.
1: Oh, call Glenn.
2: All right, Glenn needs, okay. Well, how can they get a hold of you, Glenn?
0: I'll pay them. It's 603-450-9401.
1: Beep.
0: I'm serious, I'll pay them.
2: All right,
1: leave a message.
3: Leave a message after the beep.
2: All right, folks. Well, that's going to do it for us on this Thursday. I'm glad I think we settled all our grievances this morning.
0: No music today. Why weren't you singing, Buzz?
1: Oh, you don't want to hear me sing, Glenn. You'd be better with your bad voice.
2: All right.
0: It's bad right now.
2: Well, get well soon. We hope to see you next week.
0: If not, it'll be live.
2: It'll be live on the road.
0: I'll contact you. We'll make a break.
2: All right. We'll let Glenn the artist, the wizard, the man. All right. Maddie, thank you.
3: Thank you.
2: Sometimes you just put your foot in your mouth and it goes, that's all right. Hey, we love you. We love you. We didn't even know.
0: He maybe did that as a child.
2: Yeah.
0: Some children will laugh.
1: It may have been less the thing he said and more the awkward silence.
2: Right. I think that's what it was. I think I made it worse. It's my fault. When it comes down to it, it's always my fault, isn't it, Glenn?
0: I won't answer that.
2: All right, it's going to be hot today, folks. Stay cool, man. Have a great day.

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0: All right, here we go, everybody. We are well into hour number three, Numero Tres, of Matt Connerton Unleashed, and we are live from the studios of WMNH 95.3 FM in glorious Manchester, New Hampshire. 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And our original guest is not able to join us. So we are bringing in our next guest early. If he's, let me get that mic up. Charles, are you there?
1: Yes, sir, I am.
0: Well, I appreciate your flexibility. And it kind of works out for the best, probably, because we do have a lot to discuss. It is, of course, SummerSlam weekend.
1: It is. Today is part one of this two-story saga over there in Minneapolis, Minnesota. So yes,
0: that is a real wrestling town. By the way, I was, of course, also on your show recently, the Charles Richardson Show. We should give that a plug. Of course, you're on every Wednesday evening.
1: Yes, I am, 8 to 10 Eastern, and live on IPM Nation, actually. So yes, so make sure you check it out.
0: And of course, we are now colleagues at Dare Media Group.
1: Yes, we are, thanks to a certain somebody who claims to be the king of rock and roll.
0: Elvis? I don't think
1: king of rock and roll music. Sorry. Anyway, we're not gonna dive into that black hole.
0: No, we're not. Just say we appreciate General Scotty. He's our new best friend.
1: Yes, General Scotty. Thank you very much.
0: What a great man.
1: He is. He's a very cool cat. Very cool. knows what he's doing, man. I'm telling you, when I finally got a chance to talk to him, we talked for like 2 hours. Mm-hmm. It was literally like I was getting to know somebody to date them.
0: Oh wow! And
1: yeah, I'm like, and he's over here telling me all the stuff that he does with the with the station, the analytics, how he pulls stuff, the programs he has. I'm like, I think this is a match made in heaven.
0: I'm going to say this, Charles. I'm just going to throw this out there. No disrespect to Paul Hogan, of course, Crocodile Dundee. I think General Scotty might be my favorite Australian.
1: I agree.
0: Mm-hmm.
1: I do agree. I mean, I think he's got less scandals.
0: Mm-hmm. Yes. well, very good. So, of course, yes. Yeah, so SummerSlam night one is today, of course. SummerSlam 2026. Are you excited for SummerSlam this year?
1: I am. I'm excited for. I don't think the card is quite as prestigious as other SummerSlams.
0: Yeah.
1: But I think it's a little more interesting, and I'd like to delve into some of these things. Like, for instance, we're gonna have an interim women's champion because of Rhea Ripley's injury, and we're also gonna see the return of Nick Aldis into the ring. So it's interesting. Do I think these are the Aldis and Gunther match is a prestigious match? No. I think Gunther will win that one, but I think it's interesting to see, you know, how, you know, if there's any ring rust from Aldis. He hasn't stepped in the ring for, I think, 3 years now.
0: Yeah.
1: So to see if there's any ring rust on that. Also, we got to witness the return of Baron Corbin.
0: Mm-hmm.
1: And so that's kind of interesting. He's coming out like he is, you know, he left in a really weird storyline, just taking a year off. So make sure everybody forgot about that. The diehards didn't, but he comes in very confident, very powerful, going up against Trick Williams for the U.S. title.
0: Mm-hmm.
1: So that's kind of interesting. So the Danhausen, you know, human money's on a pole match. I think that's just going to be a laugher. I think it's going to be funny. Again, is it prestigious? No, but it's something that's going to keep everybody in their seats. So the overall card for both nights, it's not going to be a wow. This is going to knock your socks off, but the performance still is out there and it could shock us.
0: Mm-hmm. Mm-hmm. I think the interim thing that they're doing with Rhea Ripley's championship is interesting because I don't recall them ever doing anything like that before. They do it in boxing and UFC in mixed martial arts, but the interim champion. So Basically, so rather than stripping Rhea Ripley of the belt because she can't defend it, the quote-unquote rule is within 30 days. Of course, you know, it's wrestling, so the rules don't really matter in terms of that's something where pro wrestling is, you know, not consistent in their storytelling. But this notion that, so rather than stripping her of the title, you crown an interim champion who will then presumably go on to have a match with Rhea Ripley when she is ready to return for who is the undisputed, I guess you would say at that point, champion. The only thing even close to that that I can recall in WWE's history is when they did, back in the 90s, when they did a thing where Shawn Michaels left with the Intercontinental title, so they crowned, and then Razor Ramon became the Intercontinental champion in Shawn Michaels' absence, but because he refused to relinquish the title, he came back, and then they had that ladder match, which was, you know, that was essentially, they didn't use the term interim, but at the time, essentially, Razor Ramon was the interim champion. And that's the only thing I can think of that even comes close to what they're doing with this particular storyline with Rhea Ripley.
1: Well, actually, I have a more recent one.
0: Oh,
1: remember when CM Punk walked out in the title?
0: True.
1: Then Cena became a champion, and then Punk returned.
0: Yep.
1: So they were both champions. I mean, obviously, that was like not scripted storyline material. This is scripted to the point where they're saying, well, we're going to have an interim champion. Now, in a sense, basically, whoever wins this ladder match technically is champion, really. But just Rhea Ripley is going to, when she finally returns, it just basically shoehorns her in to, okay, you're ready to return? Great. Your next match is going to be this to crown whoever is really champion. So,
0: yeah.
1: I don't put a lot of weight into interim. I just say, hey, this is the person that's going to hold the belt.
0: I think it's a cool idea, though. I think it's a cool, because it's not something that we're used to. It's something different, and it does make sense, and it is done in actual sports like boxing. So I like the concept.
1: Yeah, I think creative has finally come around a little bit, whoever that may be, if it's Trips or if it's The Rock or if TKO, whatever the case may be. I think, you know, they're doing a politically correct version of, we're going to crown a new champion, but they're not really, really the champion until they face Rhea.
0: Mm-hmm. Yeah, no, I like it. I like it. I'm curious. What are you most excited for? Is there a particular match that you're especially intrigued by?
1: I have a few, actually. So okay. Definitely looking for Oba and Brock. Number one, because technically this is supposed to be Brock's last match, although nobody's really officially said anything that this is Brock's last match, because it's in Minnesota. That's his home state.
0: Yeah.
1: And they're even talking about on the new WWE channel on Sirius, by the way, that you catch that, like, I think it's channel 156 or something. There's a WWE channel.
0: Yeah.
1: SiriusXM.
0: Yeah.
1: Well, I was listening to Busted Open, and they were saying Oba may actually get booed for the first time, and how that may affect him.
0: Because it's in Minnesota.
1: Yes.
0: Yeah. And obviously that's where Lesnar's from. A lot of great talent came from there, of course, you know, Kurt Hennig and who else? Scott Hall, was he from Minnesota? I mean, I know he's in the AWA. There's a bunch, but
1: yeah.
0: But the Ganyas and But that's it. You know, that didn't even occur to me until you mentioned it just now. But you're right. Yeah, Obafemi might actually get booed. It won't affect him, I'm sure. You know, just whatever.
1: I don't think so. And again, like I said, I think Oba is so dominant to the point where he may not even get booed.
0: Right.
1: You know, and even if he does, it ain't going to be when he's in entrance. Everybody's going to, you know, march with him down there, 35, 40 grand people at U.S. Bank Stadium. They're going to go ahead and march with Oba when he gets introduced. But that match in the Hell in a Cell, I think that is a perfect way to end this three match, you know, the rubber match, really, for this saga.
0: Kevin Nash on his podcast, his stream on YouTube, said something interesting about that, though. He said he objects to he feels there's a certain lack of psychology here with the way this is played out, because Hell in a Cell, the original idea of a steel cage match or Hell in a Cell, which is not exactly the same thing. But the idea is, you know, you're trying to keep out people from interfering. You know, so if one of the participants happens to be in a faction where they have a lot of people interfering in their matches, it keeps them out. And it also keeps, you know, makes it so no one can run away. No one can try to get out of the match. No one can, you know, just sneak out and take a count out because, you know, for whatever reason. And there's no reason. So there's no reason for that. I guess what Nash was saying is that the cell was not necessary. They could have just had a third match and you didn't need to make it a Hell in a Cell.
1: Oh, yeah, of course. I mean, you could always go to heaven and have a third great match and just nobody be afraid of anybody. But have you seen the build up to this? Is Lesnar has been running away from Oba whenever time Oba comes in. So it's and you know what's weird is Brock actually is the one that said Hell in a Cell.
0: Yeah.
1: So it's you know what? It's kind of weird how it all plays out. But I kind of like two big behemoths inside a cell. Let's make it happen. I mean, that's great. And plus, there's no easy way out. You can't climb out. You can't enter. No, you got to pin the person. So I like the Hell in the Cell better than a steel cage where there's multiple ways you can win by escaping. And, you know, I think a match needs to end with a count, not an escape.
0: I agree with you. Jesse Ventura agrees with you.
1: Yeah,
0: he might be there tonight. Of course, the former governor of Minnesota. Apparently, they invited him. I hope he is. By the way, just this might be a little bit of a side street, but I did not like that opening segment that they did on Raw with Oba Femi and Brock Lesnar this week with the weigh-in and everything. I thought it was awful. I thought it was tedious and just bad.
1: It was stupid. It's just another. That was a creative bad decision. I think it was just another way to go ahead and waste 15 minutes of the show.
0: Yeah.
1: It was like there's no need. When have we ever seen a weigh-in except if it was for like Yokozuna or something like that, where people actually gave a crap about weigh-ins? Not my words there.
0: Yeah, it's kind of weird. And I mean, it could have been interesting if they had done it right, but they didn't. And then it didn't make any sense. Oh, but it weighs in. Brock comes down, locks the cage.
1: And then runs away.
0: And then what I really hated was they did the trope. I'm so sick of this trope. And it's one of those wrestling tropes I've been sick of for probably two decades. You know, they've got the independent wrestlers dressed up as police, cosplaying as police inside the ring. So then Oba loses his temper because he's frustrated. So he beats up all the indie guys in their police uniforms. And I'm just so tired of that. But I was bored with that probably literally 20 years ago. I'm so sick of that trope. I actually found it refreshing when the time that not that long ago that Bron Breakker was in a situation where it looked like he was going to beat up a bunch of indies. He dressed up like security guards, and then he didn't. He just didn't do it. He walked away, and I was like, oh, that's refreshing. But yeah, that opening segment was horrid. I thought it was really bad. So, yeah.
1: I mean, this thing does not need, you know, that much buildup. And if it did need more buildup or anything, if you want to keep it fresh in people's minds and just keep promoting everything, just get out and get Paul Heyman the mic. Mm-hmm. Just do that.
0: Yeah.
1: That is always a fail safe right there. It's safe to give Paul Heyman the mic. It's safe to give Oba the mic.
0: Mm-hmm.
1: I'll even say recently, Brock actually is not terrible on the mic. He sounds like Mike Tyson. You don't match the voice with the body, but he's not terrible on the mic.
0: Yeah, I've always thought he's fine in small doses. You just don't want him to say too much,
1: right?
0: So
1: I am looking forward to this match though, just because number one, I'm kind of anxious to see where they go with this. Like, there's so many things that could happen. Like Oba basically gave up his spot to challenge for a title because he is King of the Ring.
0: Mm-hmm.
1: And what you get from being King of the Ring is a chance at SummerSlam, which is now, to challenge for a belt of your choosing, kind of like winning the Royal Rumble. So he gave that up to face Brock. And the reason I think, you know, is a genius reason, really. He did mention it. Well, if I did take it, you would just screwed me anyway. So it's like, okay, I get that reason. I get it. And, you know, he's now facing Brock because of just the hatred that he has towards him. So, but the thing is, what happens if Lesnar beats him? Well, then he's not really championship material anymore.
0: Well, they're not going to do that.
1: I don't think they are.
0: No.
1: But what if?
0: No, I'm sure Obafemi goes over. Yeah, that wouldn't make any sense to have Brock win.
1: Right.
0: I think what they might do is have Oba go over, and this time Brock actually shakes his hand and kind of endorses him, and that allows Brock to kind of go out on a high note, on a good note. If this is in fact his last match in his home state of Minnesota, which again would make perfect sense. Yeah, I think that might be what happens.
1: Okay. I mean, I agree. I think Oba does go over. I don't know if Brock's going to shake his hand though. I think Brock, just the history, it doesn't make sense that Brock all of a sudden say turn a new leaf and like, oh, okay, I'm going to shake your hand.
0: He's been a babyface before.
1: You don't remember Brock as a babyface. I don't remember Brock as a babyface. I mean, he has, I'm sure.
0: Yeah.
1: But for extreme circumstances, he's not in this case.
0: For brief periods. Yes. Yeah. Small difference. Yeah. So what else do we have? So we have, I'm looking at the list here. So then apparently this is the order or the projected match order, according to Bleacher Report. That match, Obafemi versus Brock, should open the show, which makes sense because Brock likes to go on first. He'd rather be the opening act so he can get the hell out of there. And then according
1: what most people don't know about Brock is a very big introvert. He does not like big crowds. He came out on Pat McAfee and says, I don't like people.
0: Oh, yeah. I've heard him say that in many interviews over the years. Yeah. That's why he bought a farm in Canada and, you know, lives a very quiet life there. Because, he just doesn't want to be around his fellow humans. Yeah.
1: Yeah. And I agree opening the match because he either likes to go on first or likes to go on last. One of the two. So it's just, you want to spend minimal time there.
0: Well, does he ever go on last?
1: Yeah, when he was main eventing matches, yes, he did go on last. But I don't think he showed up to the arena and was just waiting around.
0: Right.
1: I think he showed up, like, you know, probably like 15 minutes before he's scheduled to go on. Okay, we're gonna hit your music bar. All right, go on, let's go.
0: Yeah, he's not
1: there.
0: He's not showing up at noon and hanging out and catering all day.
1: exactly.
0: Yeah. So according to the list, next is gonna be the Bella Twins. And Paige versus Fatal Influence in a six-person match. Fatal Influence has been impressive in that, you know, JC Jane is such a natural heel. The match itself, I don't really care much about, other than I hope that, you know, I assume, and it looks like they're doing it, they're going to strap a rocket to Fatal Influence and, you know.
1: I hope so.
0: They're an example of when you bring talent up from NXT and you actually do it right, you know, both them and Obafemi. Triple H seems to know how to do that. Vince obviously did not know how to do that in many cases, but, you know, so I hope Fatal Influence goes over.
1: I hope so too. And I'm really tired of the Bella Twins. They need to go away. I mean, great. You went ahead and gave Paige a platform to come back and that seemed to work over pretty well.
0: Yeah.
1: I don't believe that Brie and Paige needed to win the titles. I think, you know, they could have done without it. The Bellas just need to go into retirement and live happily ever after. they really just need to go away.
0: Yeah. I'm indifferent. I don't have any antipathy toward them. I don't feel like they need to go away, but I also don't care about watching a match with the Bellas in it. But
1: Matt, here's the difference here. When I'm thinking they need to go away is that is two spots that could be filled up easily with another young talent superstars to go ahead or somebody else that deserves a shot.
0: Right.
1: Somebody that's going to be here for another 5-10 years instead of people that are on their way out the door that are already Hall of Famers.
0: Right.
1: Usually, if you're already a Hall of Famer, with the exception of Rey Mysterio for whatever reason, if you're already a Hall of Famer, you need to be on the outside looking in.
0: Yeah. Yeah, I agree generally. Let's see. So then let's see. Gunther versus Nick Aldis. We talked about that a little bit. Yeah, I assume Gunther goes over. Nick Aldis is still relatively young, too, by the way. He's still in his 30s. So it's not like he's an older dude coming back after. But I think he had, when he stopped wrestling, I mean, I think he had a pretty severe back injury, right?
1: I'm not sure, but he turns 40 this November. So he's 39 right now.
0: Right.
1: I don't know why he stopped. I didn't get into the reason why he had, but
0: I think it's his back.
1: Yeah, I heard it was some type of, I'm trying to read it quickly so we don't have any dead air, but yeah, I'm sure there was some type of injury that was going on.
0: Yeah. He's turning 40 soon, but of course, you know, in this era, 40 is like, in professional wrestling, when you're 40, you're like in your prime. You know, all the main eventers, most of the main eventers are 40 plus. It's very different than when we were kids. That's for sure. Let's see. So then we've got the Bloodline, the Usos and Jacob Fatu versus LA Knight, Royce Keyes and Solo Sikoa. You know, I had been thinking that Solo Sikoa was going to, that this was all just a long way to get to Solo Sikoa rejoining the Bloodline, but I'm not so sure because he seems to be getting over as a babyface. And from what I was reading online, internally, the reaction within WWE is very positive to his babyface promos and how funny he is. And hopefully they keep him that way.
1: Yeah, I'm interested to see where they go for it. They're talking about pushing Solo. Mm-hmm. He hasn't done the greatest in matches recently, though. But still, I mean, that's to be expected when you're trying to get your footing on whatever character you're trying to portray.
0: Yeah.
1: Solo, obviously, you know, he was the very quiet type when he was with the Bloodline. And if he rejoins the Bloodline, I think that's where he goes back to. And we don't want that. I don't think that's something that you want to have Solo do. He is somebody that can be a leader, that can be a person on the mic. Again, he's not bad on the mic. I don't think he's great, but he's not bad.
0: I think he's fun. You know, seeing that promo when he came out and he was mocking Jey Uso, you know, because Jey Uso does like that whole warning shot thing, and Solo comes out and he's going pew pew. Yeah, that's funny.
1: I agree with you on that one. That was great. He has his good moments. He really does.
0: I think there's a lot of potential.
1: If he goes back to the blood, I think that just puts duct tape on his mouth, really, and it just limits him so bad.
0: Yeah, yeah. So I hope they stay the course with him. Then we've got the women's world title match. Liv Morgan defending against Io Sky. We just saw that at was it Elimination Chamber?
1: Nah, Queen of the Ring.
0: Right. I'm sorry.
1: That was the finals. Io beat Liv for Queen of the Ring,
0: right.
1: And then she said, "I see you at SummerSlam."
0: That's right. And I just remember. And I we were talking about this on Tough Bumps, I think, with Eric and Austin, that they're both fantastic, but the match itself, I was kind of bored. I just felt like I'd seen it before. Liv Morgan versus Io Sky, again, two incredible talents. I just wasn't into it.
1: If you want my opinion on that, it's kind of, and I know you're not a sports fan, so I'm going to try to be as generic as I can.
0: Yeah, I don't know sports ball.
1: When you have two teams playing in preseason and they're going to play regular season later in the year, mm-hmm. you don't want to give away too much.
0: Okay.
1: So I think what happened in this case is they played a very generic with a few spots in there type of match. And tonight you're going to see a full-blown version of letting it rip.
0: Okay. All right.
1: That's my thought, at least.
0: I hope so. and then the match that I'm looking forward to the most out of the entire weekend, of course, CM Punk defending against Cody Rhodes. I'm very much looking forward to this. And there's a lot of speculation and intrigue around what might happen.
1: I'm not wearing it right now, but I will be wearing my CM Punk shirt.
0: Good. Good.
1: I'm tired is a strong word, but I need to see a Cody turn.
0: Mm-hmm.
1: I need to see a Cody turn, a heel turn. They're on the verge of it. They're doing it. They really are trying to do it. It's just, it needs to happen officially.
0: Yeah.
1: 100% to do it. It's just, it needs to happen.

0: Cody wins, but he but there's a heel turn in the process, and he cheats to win.
1: Ooh, dang you, Matt. Dang you.
0: Because here's the thing. I kind of feel like, well, first of all, you need something dramatic if he's going to pull off this heel turn. But I also, I feel like just broadly in the IWC, there's more interest in is there a turn than there is in who actually wins and is champion at the end of the night. So if you're going to do something, you got to do it big.
1: That's why they play the game, Matt. That's why they play the game. And that is a John Lewis sports reference, too.
0: I had no idea.
1: But yeah, it's... I'm just tired of seeing Cody hold the belt. You know how a lot of people said, oh, we're being force-fed? I think we're being force-fed with Cody being the face, to be honest with you.
0: Yeah.
1: But, again, that's just how I look at it. I'm enjoying seeing... I was actually enjoying the 9 days Sammy was champion.
0: Oh, sure. I mean,
1: that felt good. That felt really good. And I actually want to see Sammy take it from whoever. Whether Sammy comes out, interferes, and forces Punk, because he did say he wanted to face Cody.
0: Right.
1: The very first one. He did say he faced CM Punk later, but
0: yeah,
1: he said he faced Cody. He beat Cody, so he kind of wants that to happen.
0: Right. Yeah, that's true. Oh, wouldn't that be interesting if he allies himself with Cody?
1: Man, that's... I'm really hoping it just doesn't go with... You know, the matches that have interference with, I have the most problem with. I hope that this does not have any interference.
0: Yeah, yeah. I suspect there will be. You know, it's also possible, too, that Punk turns, but I don't think a Punk heel turn is really as exciting.
1: It's not in the cards. No. I don't see it being in the cards because... Punk is, you know, kind of back to part timing, really. He's, you know, playing when he wants to play. You know, so it's, I don't see Punk turning.
0: No, I don't either. I mean, he's a great heel.
1: He's gonna stay the straight edge.
0: Yeah.
1: He's gonna stay that straight, but he's gonna ruffle the feathers with Cody and just tick him off to the point of, okay, this is the point of no return.
0: Mm hmm. Mm hmm.
1: So.
0: All right, we'll see. So then we have, let me just ask you, too, before we go any further. How do you feel about the buildup? Some people in the IWC have been critical of the buildup with CM Punk and Cody Rhodes, that they may have missed some opportunities with these promos. I don't know. What do you think?
1: I've been happy with the jabbering back and forth, and even, like I said, even not on just Raw and SmackDown, I'm even seeing, like, you know, the buildup on the live shows. They, you know, they on mm-hmm. SmackDown last night, they showed live shows that you know, the of the interaction between the two from another spot in Illinois.
0: Yeah, so, from a house show. Yeah.
1: I got no issue with the buildup. What about you? Do you have any issue? What are they saying?
0: No, I mean, I think it would have been cool. I know they're not ever gonna do it, but I think it would have been cool if maybe there had been an AEW reference in there somewhere with the back and forth between them, you know, because nice. What's that?
1: It would have been nice. You're right.
0: Yeah. Cause that is a part of their story collectively together, you know,
1: They danced around that point.
0: They did.
1: They danced around it a lot and it's like, just freaking say it. Come on.
0: Right. But it would have been interesting to hear, but they could have gone, even without saying the letters AEW, they could have gone further. You know, they could have had Cody say something like, you know, if it wasn't for me and the company that I started, you wouldn't even be back in wrestling. You know,
1: I think they're following some Vince's characteristics, like, we don't want to go ahead and say that or that or that.
0: Yeah.
1: I don't understand. Listen. Even if you mention AEW, what is it really going to do?
0: Well,
1: everybody knows AEW exists.
0: Exactly.
1: So just, you're not promoting them any more than they're promoting you.
0: Exactly.
1: I mean, how often do we go ahead and see people on AEW go ahead and mock current WWE wrestlers with their moves and gestures and stuff like that? Come on now. They're all but saying WWE over there.
0: Yeah. Yeah. I don't

0: think, I mean, I say if you've got it, use it, you know, use it in the story. But
1: yeah, exactly.
0: You know, unless that's coming later, unless what the match tonight is the beginning, not the end of their feud. So maybe there's something coming down the road. All right. Well,
1: they got to move on to Sammy. Sammy's becoming hot.
0: I like him as a heel. You know, this is something on Tough Bumps. I'm curious your opinion about this. Austin and Eric both seem to disagree with me on this. This was in the beginning of Sammy's heel turn. They seem to both really prefer him as a babyface and talking about what a great babyface he is, which I agree. But to me, I thought he was more. Oh, and they, in fact, they liked him so much as a babyface, they didn't want to believe that this was really a full heel turn that he was doing. And I was like, guys, he's clearly a heel now. He's a heel who doesn't know he's a heel. He's a heel who still thinks he's a hero, but he's clearly a heel. And they kind of didn't even want to accept it. You know, eventually they had to. But I like Sami Zayn better as a heel. I think he's more interesting as a heel. I think his whole good guy shtick gets stale. And I think as a heel, he's able to play the character with levels and with a certain nuance and complexity that not everyone can pull off. And I think it's great.
1: My thing on that is he has morphed into a third element, and that's a baby heel. The reason why is because he's still, like you mentioned, he's a heel that doesn't know he's a heel. He's over here claiming to be this good guy.
0: Right.
1: I'm the real good guy.
0: Yep.
1: But we know he's a snake in the grass.
0: Right.
1: We know he is. He knows he is.
0: Right.
1: He's doing everything a heel does, except now it's like he's doing it nicely.
0: Yeah.
1: So he's a baby heel.
0: Yeah. Well, it's kind of like what he did in the Bloodline, right? In a way. Well, when he was in the Bloodline, he didn't know he was a heel. You know what I mean? Like he just thought he had found his family, his tribe, so to speak. And he was very, very happy to be with his new family in the Bloodline. And he didn't know he was a heel.
1: He's good to work both sides of the fence, and mm-hmm. he knows how to do it at the same time. That's what makes this a morph into another element.
0: Yeah. Yeah. Yeah. He's next level with that. He really is in terms of presenting a complex character. And yeah, no, I'm a big Sami Zayn fan, and I'm an even bigger fan of heel Sami Zayn. All right. Should we move on to night two? Should we talk about night two?
1: No, yeah. We're less than 20 minutes away from the end of the show. So yeah, let's run through it.
0: All right, night two. So up first, again, this is the projected order according to Bleacher Report. First is for the IC title, Penta defending against Chad Gable. I have to tell you, Charles, I almost don't care who wins, and that's not me saying I'm not interested in the match. I'm interested in the match. I'm just interested in the execution of the match because I think it's going to be phenomenal. This will probably be a show stealer. I think it's going to be really good. I kind of don't care what the finish is. I just want to see how they get to whatever the finish is because I think it's going to be really good.
1: I'm actually surprised if this does open night two. I'm surprised. I would think you'd want to go ahead and do the ladder match first.
0: Yeah.
1: But if this does happen, I think, yeah, these two are primed to go ahead and have a fantastic match. Penta, you know, is amazing. Chad can be amazing. I think they're going to work well together. Yeah, this is going to be great. And you're right. I don't care who wins. I would like to see Chad take the belt just because this would be his first singles champion in WWE.
0: Hard to believe, isn't it? But based on how long he's been there. But yeah, you're right.
1: Yeah, he's played a lot of undercards. He played a Shorty. Everybody remembers Shorty G.
0: Oh, good Lord. Yeah.
1: He's taken a lot of bumps. No reference to the Tough Bumps. But mm-hmm. he's taken a lot of bumps, a lot of whacks. I think he's given his due. I think it's time to reward.
0: Yeah. Oh, absolutely. Let's see. The U.S. title match, Trick Williams defending against Baron Corbin. By the way, I noticed something last night on SmackDown. Trick Williams came out, and I did not see any sign of Little Yachty with him.
1: Yeah, I'm thinking, you know, those two, you know, share a room together. You know what I mean? I didn't see Lil Yachty coming out. Is that going to be the case on Sunday? No. I think Lil Yachty's going to join them because it's a big spot. But, man.
0: It's just notable, though, because Lil Yachty's been there. Like, Lil Yachty's been there every week for you know, like, every appearance Trick Williams makes, Lil Yachty's been there. A rare case of a celebrity who never leaves. You know, usually the celebrities come in and they leave, but not him.
1: Lil Yachty probably didn't want to be seen with the rest of the cheeseheads over there in Wisconsin. So he probably said, I'm going to skip this and I'm going to go to the big one.
0: Yeah.
1: And then, so I think that's probably what's going to happen.
0: Yeah.
1: But man, I'm kind of wanting to see how Barron would do. And I'm kind of hoping he wins, but you know what? How would you take the title away from Trick? He's done everything you asked of him. Mm-hmm. He's gotten the crowd over. His presence is amazing. His mic skills are amazing. Everything's amazing about this kid. And the writers, I can see why they keep the belt on Trick, but man, it would be nice to see Barron with the belt.
0: I don't know. I'm kind of indifferent to Baron Corbin. I don't know. I've never quite seen in him what everyone else seems to see in him. To me, he's just kind of there.
1: He's played a lot of different characters as Baron Corbin.
0: Yeah.
1: You know, you got the lone wolf. Then you had him matched up. Then he was like the homeless guy that lost everything. It's like, okay, all right. Now he's coming out, you know, shaved like he was, with some fresh look, mm-hmm. with his logo, fresh music, and he's coming out confident. He's coming out like, listen, I like the lone wolf guy. Lone wolf guy was good.
0: Mm-hmm.
1: You know, he was confident. He was kicking everybody's behind. I like that version. I think that's the version we're going with. Even though it's not the lone wolf version, it's something very similar. And he may not win tonight, but I don't think he's going away anytime soon. This could be this could be a saga.
0: Could be. Let's see. Then we've got Human Money's on a pole match. Danhausen versus Dominic Mysterio. I'm sure this will be fun.
1: This is the time to go ahead, grab a beer, and just sit back and relax and just, you know, enjoy this one. Because Danhausen, again, I don't care what anybody says, he's not being overexposed. He's not. They're using him just right. He's fun. He's entertaining. A lot more entertaining than I'd probably see, you know, Gunther and Nick Aldis, to be honest with you. I think this is going to be a much more entertaining match. Yes, it's going to be some hijinks going on because that's Danhausen.
0: Yeah.
1: I'm also kind of wondering to see how a couple of wrestlers that are coming back, we already know one, but there's another one that should be coming back that should team up with that person that's coming back on Monday.
0: Oh, yeah. Big Cass is coming back, and so Enzo Amore should be coming back as well. Yeah.
1: Now, Danhausen has been having somebody covered up on a stretcher back there.
0: Oh, yeah.
1: And I'm wondering, is that Enzo?
0: Or is that Big Cass?
1: Well, Big Cass would be pushed for Monday. I'm kind of wondering.
0: Oh, that's right. That's right. The 8-3 thing. Yeah, you're right. Yeah. I don't know. No, maybe. Nah, I kind of doubt it, though. I don't know.
1: Well, I mean, we'll see. Well, I mean, again, it's going to be entertaining. This is one of those, you know, intermission matches, but still, it's worth watching.
0: Then we've got a championship number one contender match between Sami Zayn and Finn Balor. I will say about Finn Balor, I like him as a babyface in that I like his babyface entrance. I think it's really fun. But as a character, I think he's much more interesting as a heel. I think as a babyface, he's kind of dull. I've always thought that about Finn Balor. I think he's better as a heel.
1: Finn Balor is good as a heel, but he needs a supporting cast. When he was basically quote-unquote the de facto leader of the Judgment Day, I think that suited him very well.
0: Me too.
1: I think that suited him nicely. I don't mind the baby face of him. I mean, but yeah, I would rather see him being the leader of a of a group that does evil things. Like, it would be great if, you know, he was Samoan and he went ahead and teamed up with the MFTs. So that would be great.
0: Right.
1: And this is actually an interesting match. I don't know who's going to win this one, to be honest with you. They got so much push with Sami Zayn, but Finn Balor came out last night. It's like, you know what? It's been 10 years and I have not got a title shot yet since I had to relinquish my undisputed title 10 years ago because of injury. He hasn't really had a shot back, to be honest with you. So,
0: well, he did, though, against Punk.
1: Oh, yeah, that's right. That's right. Well, that was an opportunity. Yeah,
0: yeah, that's why I think Sami Zayn goes over, because they want to keep him hot. And I think Finn Balor, yeah, he already had a chance. I mean, they're not going to do that again, I don't think.
1: Yeah, and Nigel brought that up. Yeah, you're right. So, yeah, Sami probably would go over. And again, like I said, I would hope they make up for their mistake and put the belt back on Sami eventually.
0: We'll see. I'm not a fan of hot-shotting the title, but we'll see. Then we got the 5-way interim WWE Women's Championship ladder match. Charlotte Flair, Jade Cargill, Tiffany Stratton, Chelsea Green, and Julia Orr, Lash Legend. Oh, so this article went up before.
1: So Lash won.
0: Last night. Yeah.
1: Yep.
0: So this article went up before last night's SmackDown, apparently.
1: Which is interesting too. You have husband and wife going on the same night.
0: That's
1: true.
0: You
1: got Trick and Lash.
0: By the way, were you surprised at all? Jenny and I were both a little surprised last night watching SmackDown. That was basically a squash match. Lash Legend put Julia away pretty quickly. I was surprised by that. I thought Julia would be getting a little more. I mean, I'm not surprised that Lash went over. I'm just surprised that she went over as quickly as she did.
1: It was a very dull match. I mean, the audience participation was nil.
0: Well, I was just surprised how short it was. I didn't even think it was dull because it just went by so quickly. But they put Lash over strong. It just surprised me. Any prediction on this one?
1: I want to say Jade and Charlotte going to cancel each other out.
0: Mm-hmm.
1: I don't think Lash is athletic enough to climb a ladder.
0: Could this be Chelsea Green's moment, finally?
1: That's what I'm wondering.
0: Yep.
1: I think Chelsea may rise up from the ashes. And it's like, everybody needs to salute Chelsea Green.
0: Yeah.
1: I think that would be a nice storyline.
0: Yeah, it would be. The other possibility probably being Lash. Maybe they put her over strong last night because they're going to put her over here too. Because obviously they have big plans for her, and I don't think she's going to be teaming with Nia Jax for much longer. Probably.
1: No, but you know, currently Nia's with her right now.
0: Yeah.
1: But yeah, you might be right. I mean, but the Irresistible Forces, there's been no sign really of them breaking up. They just haven't been as active. So maybe if that's one way of kind of like sweeping them under the rug, maybe.
0: Yeah.
1: But I kind of like how they are as a tag team.
0: Yeah. And then we've got the main event tomorrow night for the World Heavyweight Championship, Roman Reigns versus Seth Rollins.
1: You know, I would say Seth because he's never lost against Roman. But since they keep bringing up, you've never beat me, you've never beat right. me, you've never beat Roman wins.
0: I agree. I think Roman goes over.
1: It's not even a case of how, just Roman wins. And it's probably going to be with, you know, half or most of the bloodline out there. If Seth goes ahead and goes over, it's going to be the team of LA Solo and Royce helping.
0: Oh.
1: I don't see that happening, though.
0: Yeah.
1: I see it clean. I see it no shenanigans. I think Roman just goes over and gets the monkey off his back so he can become, you know, one of the greatest of all time.
0: Yeah. I think so, too. They're both. Do you notice something too? Looking at this card, I feel like now more than ever, you know, one of the things I appreciate about the current era that we're in with wrestling is I feel like there's more character development than there's ever been, and these characters are allowed to show a lot more depth than they ever have in terms of the storytelling and whatnot. You still have clearly, what's that?
1: They're given more creative freedom than they were with Vince, and that's what I like about it. And that's why I cringe at anybody that says they need to bring Vince back.
0: Oh, God, no. No, that would be death for a variety of reasons. But I also, the thing that's interesting to me about this is we have, you know, you still have pretty clearly defined baby faces and heels for the most part, but because of the complexity of the characters, you also have more complex baby faces than ever, because if you look at this card, so both main events, they're both baby faces. CM Punk and Cody Rhodes, they're both faces. Roman Reigns and Seth Rollins, they're both faces. You've got the match, the Bloodline versus LA Knight, Royce Keyes, and Solo Sikoa. All six of them are technically baby faces. Chad Gable versus Penta, they're both baby faces. You know, I it seems like we're just in a time where because the characters are more fleshed out and more complex, allowed to be more than they've ever been before, you can kind of do that now. Whereas there's a time when people just would have been like, what? Why do you have all these baby faces fighting each other? But now,
1: yeah,
0: these stories are allowed to be more complex where, yeah, you can have baby faces fighting each other. You can have heels fighting each other, although you see a lot less of that. And it actually, and it still all makes sense and it's all cohesive.
1: See, the term heel and baby face, I think, are getting phased out. I really do. Because what is a heel and what is a baby face? Well, heel is the bad guy. Well, what defines a bad guy? Just their different values, their different perspective in life, the different ways that they go about things. Babyface, same way. Well, you know what? Now baby faces can have different values and still be okay. Heels can have different values and be different levels of heels.
0: Mm-hmm.
1: So it all depends on how it resonates. With Punk and Rhodes, listen, they're both, they came in starting, hey, we're going to do this handshake thing. Then all of a sudden, one thing led to another, and it developed now into a clash.
0: Mm-hmm.
1: That's the good storyline about this. Roman Reigns and Seth Rollins, they didn't like each other, but they both got fan bases on each side. They're both getting chanced their own name, but they just don't like each other.
0: Mm-hmm.
1: And there's a common thing, and that's that whole steel chair. If Roman loses tonight, it's because he's going back in time to get that steel chair for Seth, and it's going to backfire like it did at SmackDown or Raw, I forget. But anyway.
0: Yeah.
1: But I agree. I think heel and babyface, that term is getting phased out, to be honest with you.
0: I think you still have pretty clearly defined character, like Fatal Influence, obviously they're heels and there's no ambiguity there, and you know, obviously the Bella Twins and Paige are baby faces and there's no ambiguity there, but I wouldn't go as far as you're going with that. In other words, I wouldn't say that's heels versus baby faces. I wouldn't say that it's getting phased out, but I think it's there's more, because Vince is gone. I think Triple H allows for a lot more creative freedom and allows these characters to almost interact in a more realistic way in a certain sense, because
1: Penta and Chad Gable, same thing, both faces.
0: Yeah.
1: You see some of the matches, very, very minor, but less than half are heels versus baby faces. Gunther and Nicholas, yeah, obviously heel versus baby face.
0: Yeah.
1: But it's getting hard to define sometimes.
0: Because I just remember, like, when I was a kid, like Ultimate Warrior versus Hogan at WrestleMania, like two baby faces for the title in the main event at WrestleMania, like that was a big deal. Like my friends and I were just like, whoa, they're really doing that? Two good guys are gonna fight? Like it was such a big deal then, you know?
1: Yeah. That's what I'm saying.
0: Yeah.
1: It's crazy.
0: Yeah.
1: But I think it's going to be fun two nights, 6 p.m. start time Eastern, on the ESPN Unlimited app, which, by the way, if you got YouTube TV, it is now included in your YouTube TV subscription. So make sure you link it up to the ESPN app. They're not going to show the first hour on ESPN or ESPN2. It is strictly going to be on the app.
0: Yeah, they were doing recently. They were showing the first hour, for, you know, on ESPN and ESPN2, and I guess that didn't really, just on a business level, it wasn't panning out.
1: Yeah, they weren't getting the subscribers apparently for the views or whatever. So they decided, we're done with that.
0: Yeah, absolutely.
1: Yep.
0: Well, Charles, this is wonderful. I'm glad this worked out. I'm almost kind of glad in a way the other guest didn't make it on, because it gave us more time to talk about SummerSlam. So I guess it was just meant to be. Trust the universe. That is something I'm trying to learn.
1: Yes, sir. Yes, sir.
0: But please plug your show before you go.
1: Yep. The Charles Richardson Show, every Wednesday, 8 p.m. Eastern start time, Facebook, YouTube, IPM Nation. 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Either way you do it, search The Charles Richardson Show, and bam, you get my ugly mug with my sponsorship and the AI-generated picture.
0: Very good, very good. All right, Charles, my friend, always nice to speak with you. Enjoy SummerSlam, and we'll talk again soon, I'm sure.
1: Pleasure. Thank you.
0: All right. You got it. Take care. Bye-bye. All right. That is Charles Richardson from The Charles Richardson Show. And we will begin to wrap up. I do want to thank everybody who joined us today. Of course, in the first hour, we had Jer Eaton with us. If you were listening to that live, it went sideways right at the end just from a tech standpoint. I did get an email from him but saying, yeah, he thinks he got cut off at the end, and he did, because it just froze on his end. He was joining us online remotely, of course, because he is in Ireland, but really enjoyed talking with him. We'll definitely have him back in the future as he releases new music. The great Jer Eaton from Ireland. And in the second hour, we had the Melted Chapsticks. We had all five members with us, three of them in studio and two of them remote. Really love those guys. We're actually going to end today's show with one of their songs. But that was a lot of fun. And then, of course, in the third hour, Charles Richardson. For more information about me and all the things I do, you can go to my website, mattconnerton.com. And if you are interested in booking a hypnotherapy session, you can do that right through the site. Or there's contact information there if you'd like to reach me for a free consultation. I would love to talk with you. And of course, if you just want to see all the different projects that I'm doing, including more information about this show, you can find that all at mattconnerton.com. 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Also, Jenny has been very busy. If you want to keep up with everything she's doing, you can go to her site, jencoffee.com. And I think that's going to just about do it. Oh, and by the way, once again, thank you so much for the package from our friends at BF Raid, Boston's Final Raid. Those guys will be here with us live on the show on August 22nd. So I cannot wait for that. 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And we got to get out of here. We'll just we'll play a little bit of the Melted Chapsticks to play us out. And that's it for us for now. We'll talk to y'all a little bit later. Bye, everybody.

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I understand your changes long before you reach the door. I know where you think you're going, I know what you came here for. 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

the way I'm.

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She said, Gina, I want to smell it. 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And she said, Lord.

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